0: along with golf play, also a scratch. AccuWeather says the new weather pattern will bring with it cooler, less humid air, but that the smoke from the wildfires in south central Canada will remain an issue until it rains. The air quality index is poor, so people are urged to close their windows and stay inside. Laura Winters reporting.
1: The Food and Drug Administration has approved a first-of-its-kind pill that can drastically reduce cholesterol. The drug cleared Thursday can lower dangerous cholesterol in a way that's previously only been available with expensive injectable drugs. On Wall Street, the Dow down by 105 points, the S&P 500 lower by 38. More at townhall.com.
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5: Welcome in to the Thursday program on this July the 16th. Other headlines, the U.S. House has passed, I think I heard now, two different measures of daylight savings time reform. President Trump has signaled support for ending the clock change. And it sounds like if they can get it passed in the Senate, Coach, we might be done with the back and forth on the time thing.
6: So,
5: what say you?
6: Will we be stuck with daylight savings or stuck with regular time?
5: I think it'll be daylight savings time.
6: All the time. That's probably a good idea.
5: Yeah. Where it stays light longer.
6: Yeah,
5: it stays light longer. I know there are some people that don't necessarily think that's the best. Well, last time we talked about it, I heard from a rancher, and they like it. They were saying lighter earlier and dark earlier because they like to get out early and check the cattle or do some of the stuff that they do.
6: I just saw a thing on Facebook. A relative of mine said, yeah, if you go to daylight savings time all the time in the wintertime, the sun won't come up until about 9 o'clock. It'll be dark for a long time. And I don't know. I hadn't checked the difference maker as far as wintertime, regular time versus daylight savings time, but it would make sense that the sun would come up later and stay out a little. The sun would be out a little longer in the evening that way, but it sure would make for a dark travel to commute to whatever you have to do as work is concerned. Anyway.
5: Mm-hmm. Yeah, I don't know. 9 o'clock. I'd have to look at that one.
6: Yeah, me too.
5: Yeah.
6: It might not be quite 9, but 8:45 maybe or whatever.
5: Let me check that. Lawmakers voted 308-117 to pass the Sunshine Protection Act, which would allow states to voluntarily observe daylight savings time year-round as a growing mass of lawmakers push to extend daylight into the evening hours. Representative Kat Kamrick, a Republican from Florida, said, quote, for decades we have accepted this ritual of springing forward and falling back, even though it disrupts routines, throws off our sleep, and creates unnecessary frustration for families across the country. Yeah, she said this detailing how the clock changes have disrupted her infant daughter's sleep schedule. She continued by saying, let's stop asking Americans to reset their clocks every March and November. Let's provide some certainty and consistency and a little more sunshine at the end of the day, which would be, as you say, a little less at the beginning of the day.
6: For sure, yeah.
5: And so some people would feel differently about that, I suppose.
6: I have no problem with the hour adjustment once in the fall, once in the spring, as far as readjusting your clock, but I don't have any infants around my house ever that are on a body clock situation.
5: Mm-hmm. Yeah, yeah. I, you know, as someone who has an office job until 5 or 6 and then wants to go home and do some things outside for a couple of hours or maybe even 3 this time of year, mm-hmm. personally, I'm all for it.
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0: Zach Toppin, South of Sanity. I am Chris Matthews. Throwing some good news into on this here Thursday, Hollywood, Florida. A dog recently rescued from a fire. So these heroic firefighters ran into a blazing apartment building, the whole apartment building, right? Scooped up the dog, ran for safety as the flames started closing in. They're trying to get out of there. Flames closing in, a dramatic moment where they get out. The crews did quickly extinguish the flames. Only the dog was there. I guess in the entire apartment building, it might not have been a very big apartment building, but thank goodness the dog was saved, and thank you to those heroic firefighters.
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6: And this News Minute on X, brought to you by the Hanford County Vet Hospital, Robertson Wireline, and Interstate Bank. All are proud supporters of area youth on X. Some cotton gins across the Texas Panhandle are set to receive over $22 million in grant funding aimed at strengthening infrastructure that producers and merchandisers say is critical. The allotment provides funds and will support several infrastructure projects at gins, including Carson County's gin. Hook'em, the University of Texas mascot, is one of 11 nominees for the 2026 Mascot Hall of Fame. Hook'em debuted in November of 1975 and makes more than 300 appearances a year. Fan voting runs through July 26th. The Club Championship Golf Tournament coming up on the Canadian Golf Course Saturday and Sunday. Weather Channel forecast. We continue dry. Mid-upper 60s overnight, low 90s tomorrow, mid-90s for Saturday. 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

0: 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Morgan Wallen helping out Ella Langley, and I can't love you anymore. 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
1: 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Cody Johnson doing his thing. Chris Matthews doing mine, playing Scotty and the Blowfish coming up. Bottle Rockets and new Kenny Chesney on the way as well.
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3: 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Texas Parks and Wildlife says more than 40 people have been rescued from high waters as heavy downpours are drenching South Texas and continue to raise the risk of flooding. Most of the rescues have been in Uvalde County. The storms also spawned a tornado in San Antonio yesterday morning. In Kerr County, where catastrophic flooding last year killed more than 100 people, officials say they're in contact with summer camps at risk. The Stratford Ranch Rodeo begins Friday through Saturday. Weather Channel forecast, mid-upper 60s tonight, a little breezy, low 90s on Friday.
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3: This hour from Town Hall, I'm Keith Peters in Washington. President Trump is addressing the nation on what he calls election integrity and is expected to mention the 2020 election this evening. But not everyone will be able to watch Mr. Trump's address to the nation on network television tonight. Willie Nelson has the latest.
4: ABC and NBC are not expected to carry President Trump's address to the nation on their main broadcast networks Thursday night. The White House says the president will discuss election integrity and newly declassified intelligence related to past election procedures. Critics argue Americans should be able to hear directly from their president on an issue of national importance. Willie Nelson, Washington.
3: Protests against Ukraine's decision to change its defense minister rage throughout the capital city.
5: Dozens of protesters gathered in central Kyiv on Thursday to denounce President Volodymyr Zelensky's decision to dismiss Defense Minister Mykhailo Fedorov after just 6 months in the post. Zelensky announced earlier this week he would be changing key posts in the government, including prime minister. One local resident, Bohdan Huryak, told the AP he was outraged by Fedorov's firing, as he believed the outgoing defense minister showed clear results on the battlefield. Fedorov is known for modernizing Ukraine's military. He confirmed his dismissal on social media. I'm Karen Shamas.
3: Authorities in Texas have rescued hundreds of stranded drivers and people trapped in homes, and at least two people have died due to catastrophic flooding. The region is still recovering from devastating floods just a year ago. On Wall Street, the Dow Jones Industrial Average down by 105 points, the NASDAQ dropped 387, the S&P 500 lower by 38, oil near $79 a barrel. More at townhall.com.
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9: Welcome to Thursday, July 16th, with his Texas headline update, courtesy of the Texas Flyover. I'm Chris Samples, 98.3 KXDJ News. A tornado touched down Wednesday near the rim in northwest Behar County, damaging an apartment complex and businesses as slow-moving storms continue to drench South Texas and the Hill Country. The heaviest rain, up to 16 inches, has fallen in Uvalde County, where officials reported 25 high-water rescues on Wednesday morning. A flash flood emergency was later declared for Bernie, where crews pulled residents from rising water near Main Street. No deaths or injuries have been reported. Governor Greg Abbott issued disaster declarations for dozens of counties, and Kerr County officials said they are in contact with summer camps along the Guadalupe River, where floods killed more than 130 people last year. President Trump on Wednesday said ICE agents should resume most vehicle stops, apparently opposing a pause prompted by fatal shootings in Houston and Maine. The pause followed the July 7th death of 52-year-old Lorenzo Salgado Arjaro, who was shot by an ICE agent during a stop of his work van in Houston's East End. The Department of Homeland Security says the man rammed a law enforcement vehicle and the agent fired in self-defense. Attorneys for the three surviving passengers dispute that account, saying no agent was in the van's path and the shots came from the side. The FBI has obtained a warrant to search the van. Harris County District Attorney Sean Teer says his office has issued dozens of subpoenas and is more than prepared to file charges if it finds criminal wrongdoing. Federal agents have not named the agent who fired. In South Texas, officials are investigating two Rio Grande Valley hospitals over a billboard marketing birth packages to foreign nationals and suing a Houston postpartum center accused of coaching Chinese clients to deceive visa officials. A court hearing in that case is scheduled for today. And for those folks who say, well, I don't like the data centers, I think our county government, as an example, ought to come in and just stop them. This note from Hill County. Hill County will pay up to $100,000 in attorney's fees to settle a federal lawsuit over its data center moratorium. The developer, who had sought $100 million, dismissed the case after the county dropped the ban. Statewide, Attorney General Ken Paxton joined a 42-state settlement with 23andMe over a 2023 data breach that exposed genetic info belonging to 6.9 million customers. Texas will receive $1.27 million of the roughly $18 million expected to be recovered through the company's bankruptcy. Statewide, Texas ranks as the state with the fourth most financially distressed people. In a new Wallet Hub report, Texans posted the fourth largest jump in bankruptcy filing over the past year and the fifth highest rate of credit accounts in forbearance or with deferred payments per person. Chris Samples, KXDJ News.

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8: 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All are proud supporters of area youth on X. Some cotton gins across the Texas Panhandle are set to receive over $22 million in grant funding aimed at strengthening infrastructure that producers and merchandisers say is critical. The allotment provides funds and will support several infrastructure projects at gins, including Carson County's gin. Hook 'em. The University of Texas mascot is one of 11 nominees for the 2026 Mascot Hall of Fame. Hook'em debuted in November of 1975 and makes more than 300 appearances a year. Fan voting runs through July 26th. The Club Championship Golf Tournament coming up on the Canadian Golf Course Saturday and Sunday. Weather Channel forecast. We continue dry. Mid-upper 60s overnight, low 90s tomorrow, mid-90s for Saturday. What do I think you'll enjoy about staying at KXDJ Riverside 1 in Red River? 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And let me tell you, coffee on the deck and catching a trout out the front door, cha-ching. 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

0: Dana Shea and Say So. It's Chris Matthews. Done here. I'm all done with your Thursday. Thanking you for letting me play whatever it is we got going on. Country House from Sam Hunt is on the way, and a song inspired by a drunk tiff on Lower Nashville, or Lower Broadway in Nashville. New Lauren Elena is on the way.
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0: Inspired by getting into a drunk fight on Lower Broadway in Nashville, Lauren Alina, like, yeah, all my exes would agree. Sometimes there's a little bit of crazy that comes out. Chris Matthews, one I haven't heard from, Kelsey Ballerini. I want to get on Peter Pan here in just a little bit because I'm feeling it on a Throwback Thursday, as well as there might not be time for that, but don't we need some Morgan Wallen? Don't we? We're going to definitely get Morgan on next.
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2: 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Texas Parks and Wildlife says more than 40 people have been rescued from high waters as heavy downpours are drenching South Texas and continue to raise the risk of flooding. Most of the rescues have been in Uvalde County. The storms also spawned a tornado in San Antonio yesterday morning. In Kerr County, where catastrophic flooding last year killed more than 100 people, officials say they're in contact with summer camps at risk. The Stratford Ranch Rodeo begins Friday through Saturday. Weather Channel forecast, mid-upper 60s tonight, a little breezy, low 90s on Friday.
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1: News this hour from Town Hall. I'm Keith Peters in Washington. In an address to the nation tonight, President Trump says the White House has created a new website with documents that Trump says reveal major areas of concern in election security. The site went live Thursday as Trump was delivering a primetime address on foreign interference and foreign influence in U.S. elections.
2: Over a period of years, starting during the 2020 election cycle, the People's Republic of China carried out what is believed to be the largest compromise of election data in history, resulting in China's illicit acquisition of 220 million U.S. voter files. That information includes names, addresses, phone numbers, political party preferences, and other sensitive data.
1: The president also said the U.S. is winning big in Iran, and you will see the fruits of that labor very, very shortly. Authorities in Texas are continuing to watch the weather as heavy rains cause flooding conditions in Texas Hill Country. Texas Governor Greg Abbott says the hardest hit areas of flooding are expecting more rain and are not out of danger.
3: Once again, life-threatening, catastrophic flooding remains our main risk tonight and overnight through the early morning hours. There will be an ongoing risk of some tornadoes. 59 counties are in flood watch.
1: Two people are known dead, already being swept away by the floods. Experts said the flooding is severe, but not as bad in some areas as last year. Heavy smoke from wildfires is darkening skies from the U.S. Midwest to the East Coast. The smoke on Thursday prompted warnings that breathing the air outside could be dangerous for people. The smoke is coming from fires that are burning primarily in Canada. More at townhall.com.
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5: Welcome to Thursday. It is July 16th. I'm Chris Samples, 98.3 KXDJ News. In our Ag Focus segment today, we continue our series on the growing panhandle dairy industry. I recently asked Darren Turley, Executive Director of the Texas Association of Dairymen, about the chain to the marketplace. So from a panhandle dairy, let's say in Dumas, to the marketplace, how does it get there? What gets there? And who's buying it?
6: Well, there's a huge amount of logistics that are involved in that. It's really an amazing thing to move thousands of loads of milk every day because the cows milk every day, as you know. And so it's not something that we can in any way slow down or change. So there is a process of milk being harvested on the farm from the cows. It will immediately be brought down to right above freezing. We cool it real fast and the process is on the farm. And then store it or put it direct in a truck on a few places, and we move that quickly to a market. And that market then will pasteurize the milk and make one of the products that we all are familiar with and have it on the shelf within days. And a lot of times you can have milk that could go out and be on a shelf within 48 hours.
5: From there, it is primarily trucked, trained. How is it transported around the state and the country? All trucks, all refrigerated trucks.
6: All trucks. We move it on the big shiny thermoses that you see running up and down the interstate.
5: Uh-huh.
6: And then, of course, on the other side of that, the plants will put it into their products base and then put them into cargo trucks, refrigerator trucks, and move it from there.
5: And, of course, on the retail side, we've seen that grow here in the Panhandles region as well, haven't we? You talk about Hillmar over in Dalhart, the big cheese plant. But even here in Perryton, we've got Watonga Cheese. By the way, that's that Callan family tree that I referred to that goes way, way back, and what a great job they've done. But you see the retail side that has continued to expand in some of these areas of the region as well, don't you?
6: We do, and cheese is really one of the areas where, as a country, we're kind of behind our European counterparts on really having the variety of cheeses and the taste for it and to find those, and that's coming in all the time. And you're seeing some new flavors that Americans are picking up on and starting to really enjoy. So we're diversifying our cheese product line all the time, and I think that's really beneficial for producers to be able to see those.
5: Mm-hmm. Man, those jalapeno cheese curds over here at Watonga Cheese, fantastic. Yes. Love them things. Yes. So how have prices been? What's the bottom line for these dairymen?
6: Well, we're in an unusual time on prices because our income is kind of being accentuated with the sale of the beef on dairy cross calves. And so where economics from the milk price is not looking that great this year, but real high beef price has led those calves to be very high, and they add a whole lot to our bottom line. So what has happened in the dairy industry over the years is the advancement of sex semen come in over a decade ago now, probably 15 years ago, and dairymen started breeding their heifers to sex semen to have basically all the replacements they would need on their farm. Now, they still breed some of the cows for genetics and things like that, that they want the better animals and try to continue to make more milk. But basically, the milk herd then can be bred to a beef semen, and those calves then are sold into the feedlot system for beef.
5: Darren Turley, the executive director of the Texas Association of Dairymen, says now 83% of the milk in Texas is produced in the Texas Panhandle. Chris Samples, KXDJ News.

Want to Be By You. Yeah, Luke Combs. There, it's Chris Matthews. Just a Kid, myself, New Country, John Morgan on the way. First, one of the best story songs to come out from the last 20 years or so. Here's Blake Shelton, Old Red.

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0: kid myself, you know. John Morgan there. Chris Matthews here throwing some good news into your world on this Thursday. A Canadian Pomeranian named Twinkie recently broke a Guinness World Record. Twinkie jumped through his human's arms 10 times in 7.5 seconds. Now, if you think, wow, that's impressive, how did he do that? Well, Twinkie is a member of the Acro Canine Crew Dance Troupe, so he knows many tricks, all taught with positive enforcements, treats, praise, and love. Exactly the same characteristics I tried to use to get my 11-year-old to clean his room. Haven't figured out how to make that work yet.
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7: And this News Minute on X brought to you by the Hansford County Vet Hospital, Robertson Wireline, and Interstate Bank. All are proud supporters of area youth on X. Some cotton gins across the Texas Panhandle are set to receive over $22 million in grant funding aimed at strengthening infrastructure that producers and merchandisers say is critical. The allotment provides funds and will support several infrastructure projects at gins, including Carson County's gin. Hook'em, the University of Texas mascot, is one of 11 nominees for the 2026 Mascot Hall of Fame. Hook'em debuted in November of 1975 and makes more than 300 appearances a year. Fan voting runs through July 26th. The Club Championship Golf Tournament coming up on the Canadian Golf Course Saturday and Sunday. Weather Channel forecast. We continue dry. Mid upper 60s overnight, low 90s tomorrow, mid 90s for Saturday. So what do I think you'll enjoy most about staying at KXDJ Riverside 1 in Red River? 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

0: I just want to be her so bad. It hurts so bad. It hurts. It's Ella Langley. I am Chris Matthews. Thanking you for letting me wrap up your Thursday. Whatever it is that you've got going on. Certainly a lot of choices for how you want to spend your evening. You know, but we got one more day to go. We're going to get through it together, and we're going to have ourselves a good weekend, and all is well in the world, right? We'll also have Luke Bryan and George Burge teaming up. A little collaboration action. Ride, ride, ride after we throw back some Keith Urban next.
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0: Luke Bryan teaming up with George Burns, doing a little ride. Chris Matthews teaming up with you. And Shaboozy and Jelly Roll, we're all going to church here in a little bit. Can I get an amen? Yeah, I mean, you will next.
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2: 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Texas Parks and Wildlife says more than 40 people have been rescued from high waters as heavy downpours are drenching South Texas and continue to raise the risk of flooding. Most of the rescues have been in Uvalde County. The storms also spawned a tornado in San Antonio yesterday morning. In Kerr County, where catastrophic flooding last year killed more than 100 people, officials say they're in contact with summer camps at risk. The Stratford Ranch Rodeo begins Friday through Saturday. Weather Channel forecast, mid-upper 60s tonight, a little breezy, low 90s on Friday.
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2: News this hour from Town Hall. I'm Jason Walker. President Trump addressing the nation in prime time this evening, talking about the critical importance of election security and the role that China played in the 2020 election.
3: Over a period of years, starting during the 2020 election cycle, the People's Republic of China carried out what is believed to be the largest compromise of election data in history, resulting in China's illicit acquisition of 220 million U.S. voter files. That information includes names, addresses, phone numbers, political party preferences, and other sensitive data.
2: Hundreds of stranded drivers and people trapped in homes, and at least two people have died in very heavy flooding in Texas. Forecasters say it's a deadly flood wave. Governor Greg Abbott.
4: Our primary focus right now and throughout the remainder of this torrential rain is saving lives. To achieve that goal, I've already issued a disaster declaration for 59 counties across the state.
2: Well, the federal government is now bringing back a policy that is raising concerns for immigrants in some cases.
5: The Trump administration is moving to deny green cards to immigrants who use public benefits like food stamps, housing vouchers, or Medicaid. The policy revives a rule that applicants have to show they wouldn't be, quote, public charges, i.e. a burden to taxpayers. It was implemented during President Trump's first term, but reversed under President Biden. A post by U.S. Citizenship and Immigration Services says that under President Trump, the agency is restoring the basic principle that immigrants must be able to support themselves. Immigrant advocates and public health groups have criticized the rule, saying it will have a chilling effect on the health and safety of legal immigrants and the children of mixed status families. Jennifer King, Washington.
2: And more on these stories at townhall.com.
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7: Welcome to Thursday, July the 16th. I'm Chris Samples, 98.3 KXDJ News. In our economic focus segment today, Hansford County and the Hansford County Hospital District have both now signed agreements with NextEra Energy for a new battery storage project. Hansford County Judge Tim Glass feels good about it.
8: About the 1st of January, NextEra came and they wanted to talk to us about entering a pilot agreement on three different battery projects within Hansford County. The first project's a 200-megawatt battery storage system. The second one's a 400-megawatt, and the third one's another 200-megawatt. All of them will be built over by the KV line in the northwest part of the county.
7: And so this is NextEra Energy. This is wind-generated electricity, and these battery facilities will allow them to store some of the electricity that they generate, correct?
8: That's what we were told. We were told that basically the storage facilities would be buildings on a five-acre plot, uses no water because, of course, electricity and water don't mesh, and basically there'd just be drawers and drawers of, I guess the way you could think of it is giant cell phone batteries that just store the battery power. Then when the line needs more power for whatever it would be for, or they need to sell more power, they could drain the batteries and then recharge them at a different time.
7: Interesting. So what's the latest? Some of these agreements have been signed now by the county and the hospital district. You mentioned a term there, a pilot agreement. What do the agreements entail?
8: Yeah, so for a pilot to even be considered, there's certain criteria. It must be at least $500,000 advancement to the tax roll. And then it also is going to have an increase in positive net economic benefit of at least $1 million over the life of the agreement. And these battery storage projects definitely do have that. But for the county, it's going to put in another $1,070,000 a year in tax value. And also, when we do the pilot, that's the one thing that allows us to do any type of regulation on these things. So one of the things that we did, and the commissioner court said, hey, we understand that Groover's been getting all this money over the years. What can we do for the other schools? So with our agreement, we made NextEra give a one-time donation. Once all three of the projects are done, they will give $200,000 to Spearman School, and they will give another $100,000 to Moore School.
7: Hansford County Judge Tim Glass. On a related note, Ochiltree County Commissioners at their Monday meeting here in Perryton as well, according to today's Perryton Herald, approved retaining the Underwood Law Firm to represent the county regarding tax abatement applications and agreements, also with NextEra Energy. NextEra previously had plans to place a 150-megawatt battery storage system within the county and recently decided on a new project to place a second battery storage system in the northwest part of the county. The company will likely seek tax abatements during construction of the projects, and the county decided to retain a legal team to make sure the county's interests are properly represented. Chris Samples, KXDJ News.

0: Okay, we'll play the country music. You add the rootin' and tootin', the caterwauling, and the yeehaws.
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0: Austin, new country from Stella Lefty. Chris Matthews, I'm a righty, though. This is interesting. Lenny Kravitz, he's revealed that he exercises in leather pants. He says he performs in them, right? So, like, he needs to get used to being all hot and sweaty and also being able to move. So, he said he can also work out anywhere, anytime, because he's just always rocking his leather pants. I will have to tell you, only certain people can pull off leather pants, Lenny Kravitz being one of them. I was on a Zoom call with him and a bunch of radio dum-dums a couple of years ago. And hands down, the only man that's ever looked good on a Zoom call is Lenny Kravitz.
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8: And this News Minute on X, brought to you by the Hanford County Vet Hospital, Robertson Wireline, and Interstate Bank, all are proud supporters of area youth on X. Some cotton gins across the Texas Panhandle are set to receive over $22 million in grant funding aimed at strengthening infrastructure that producers and merchandisers say is critical. The allotment provides funds and will support several infrastructure projects at gins, including Carson County's gin. Hook 'em. The University of Texas mascot is one of 11 nominees for the 2026 Mascot Hall of Fame. Hook'em debuted in November of 1975 and makes more than 300 appearances a year. Fan voting runs through July 26th. The Club Championship Golf Tournament coming up on the Canadian Golf Course Saturday and Sunday. Weather Channel forecast. We continue dry. Mid-upper 60s overnight, low 90s tomorrow, mid-90s for Saturday. 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

0: Off that Toy Story 5 soundtrack, yeah, Taylor Swift there. I knew it. I knew you, Chris Matthews. I know that you want me to play more great music, all right? And I know you want some Morgan Wallen, so we're going to rock that. Kane Brown celebrating being all coupled up. He got himself a woman, and you got new Kane Brown coming up.
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10: How about the American energy producer? 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We ought to be thankful for the work that they do and not attack them constantly. I know you agree.
15: Oh, absolutely. Every time I get to visit people that work in the oil field, I get to thank them for what they're doing to eliminate poverty around the world, because energy is the key to doing it. And we produce it more responsibly than anywhere else on the planet right here in the United States, especially in Texas. We've got to get rid of these overburdensome regulations to help bring the industry back and reduce costs for the industry, which will reduce costs for the consumer.
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0: Kane Brown got himself a woman. Chris Matthews, you got some Jason Aldean having a heart-to-heart with his heart. Don't you tell on me. New Aldean is next.
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2: 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Texas Parks and Wildlife says more than 40 people have been rescued from high waters as heavy downpours are drenching South Texas and continue to raise the risk of flooding. Most of the rescues have been in Uvalde County. The storms also spawned a tornado in San Antonio yesterday morning. In Kerr County, where catastrophic flooding last year killed more than 100 people, officials say they're in contact with summer camps at risk. The Stratford Ranch Rodeo begins Friday through Saturday. Weather Channel forecast, mid-upper 60s tonight, a little breezy, low 90s on Friday.
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0: a story, a tale, a beat, some licks, a tune that stays in your head. A journey shared, a soul that's bared, words that just need to be said. 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
2: News this hour from Town Hall. I'm Jason Walker. President Trump raising concerns about the security of America's election system.
3: President Trump addressed the nation and pointed to newly declassified intelligence that reveals long-standing concerns about the security of U.S. election infrastructure.
4: Americans were blatantly lied to about the security of our election infrastructure, including electronic voting machines and ballot counting systems. They're vulnerable and they're easily compromised. And people within our government knew that.
3: The president has promised to keep election integrity a top priority in his administration. Willie Nelson, Washington.
2: Texas flooding, claiming the lives of at least two people. Many areas still not out of danger. One resident says it's just out of control.
5: It's actually came up since I've been here for the last 20, 30 minutes. It's came up another 5 feet or so, roughly. And it's still rising, by the way. So, yeah, it's an experience that I've never seen water this high over here on this road.
2: Our Governor Greg Abbott, a disaster declaration for 59 counties across the state. National Weather Service says a deadly flood wave churned down the Guadalupe that runs alongside Camp Mystic. Meanwhile, it is smoke from wildfires in Canada causing more problems.
6: In addition to record degree heat, parts of the Northeast have been dealing with smoke coming down from Canada. The New York City skyline covered in haze across the river in New Jersey. Many towns closing local pools because of the toxic air. Baseball games canceled along with golf play. Also a scratch. AccuWeather says the new weather pattern will bring with it cooler, less humid air, but that the smoke from the wildfires in South Central Canada will remain an issue until it rains. The air quality index is poor, so people are urged to close their windows and stay inside. Laura Winters reporting.
2: And more on these stories at townhall.com.
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12: Welcome to the Thursday program. It is July the 16th, and in our XDJ Did You Hear That segment this half hour, the second and the final with our game warden, Jeremy Schwalk. He is a drone pilot and recently went down to Arlington, where he was on security detail using the drones in the World Cup soccer matches. And in the second of our final two-part series with him today, he explains the security detail. Did you hear it?
13: Yeah, it was really neat because what we were doing was just a small piece of this. And so also part of what we were doing there is when I was there, the Jordan King and the Jordan Prince were there. And DPS was providing security teams for each of them. So we had that going on too. And then prior to them getting there, going to their hotel or going to the game or leaving the game, then we would know the path that they were going to drive their little convoy basically. And then we would just put up our drones and we would all fly the path and make sure there wasn't any protests or anybody blocking traffic or impeding it to do anything towards them or anything like that. And so it was neat, all the different agencies and the quantity and the amount of people that were there working. And it was really interesting because there was really not many altercations while we were there. It was really kind of quiet, but the amount of people was amazing. And so it was cool.
12: Yeah, I bet it was. So your takeaway, when these agencies come together and need to secure a massive event like this from potential bad actors, you came away with the confidence that, oh, we can do it, they can do it?
13: Oh, absolutely. Yeah, because when you show up like that, and we call it the alphabet soup, you got all the different FBI, DEA, HSI, you got all the different names and letters and all this stuff. It's really cool how they can all come together and have the different expertise and the different abilities and different capabilities and come together like that and have a common mission and a common goal. It was a great experience and a valuable experience to me to be able to see that and then have the confidence like, huh, okay, that is pretty cool. It can be done.
12: They got this.
13: Yeah.
12: They got this.
13: Absolutely.
12: So I know you're a drone pilot. And you took your own drone. Did you have yours in the air much of the time while all this was going on? Did they go in shifts or many of them up at the same time surrounding the venue? How did that work?
13: So as part of our mission, we had five different teams. And so it was a two-man team. And so I was partnered with another game board that was a drone pilot. And we both had our drones. But what we ended up doing is just kind of dividing up in that task and saying, hey, you got your drone, you got your stuff. Why don't you fly, and then I'll manage all the other stuff that's showing on, like, our map system kind of stuff that shows where everybody is and where the drones pop up and locate everything. And so we kind of just divided and conquered that way so that I was there for backup in case his needed to come down. I need to put mine up real quick.
12: Mm-hmm.
13: But we just kind of naturally just did that. And then I was watching all the kind of the computer where it was showing everything and everybody's locations. That way, when a drone went up and they sent us out an alert, then I could see it on the maps and I could kind of direct each other. So we just kind of naturally did it that way.
12: Our game warden, Jeremy Schwalk.
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0: Bank, all are proud supporters of Area Youth on X. Some cotton gins across the Texas Panhandle are set to receive over $22 million in grant funding aimed at strengthening infrastructure that producers and merchandisers say is critical. The allotment provides funds and will support several infrastructure projects at gins, including Carson County's gin. Hook'em, the University of Texas mascot, is one of 11 nominees for the 2026 Mascot Hall of Fame. Hook'em debuted in November of 1975 and makes more than 300 appearances a year. Fan voting runs through July 26th. The Club Championship Golf Tournament coming up on the Canadian Golf Course Saturday and Sunday. Weather Channel forecast. We continue dry. Mid-upper 60s overnight, low 90s tomorrow, mid-90s for Saturday.
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2: 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Texas Parks and Wildlife says more than 40 people have been rescued from high waters as heavy downpours are drenching South Texas and continue to raise the risk of flooding. Most of the rescues have been in Uvalde County. The storms also spawned a tornado in San Antonio yesterday morning. In Kerr County, where catastrophic flooding last year killed more than 100 people, officials say they're in contact with summer camps at risk. The Stratford Ranch Rodeo begins Friday through Saturday. Weather channel forecast, mid-upper 60s tonight, a little breezy, low 90s on Friday.
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7: In 2025, we tried four new drought-tolerant hybrids against some of the standard lines. One of actually was a historical leading hybrid from 2010. We found that the drought-tolerant hybrids were so much better. They out-yielded the conventional lines quite substantially, but there was one hybrid in particular that out-yielded the rest by 10 to 14%, and so it was head and shoulders above the rest of the pack, and it also was able to out-yield those other hybrids at all moisture contents. The one issue is that at this point, it's still a little experimental and it doesn't have the full trait package. So what we've found we need is rootworm protection. Unfortunately, that hybrid doesn't have it yet. So for 2026, we had to go with a new slate of hybrids that are all rootworm protected. So we'll have a look at some new genetics and see how they compare. One of the main findings in 2025 was that it's really super exciting what's coming down the pike.
6: To learn more, go to northplainsgcd.org.
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3: And this news minute on X brought to you by Adobe Wald's Gin, N5 Wireline, and Neumeier Drilling. All are proud supporters of area youth on X. Well, there were originally two golf tournaments in Canadian scheduled for this weekend. However, the Lions Club scramble originally scheduled for today has been canceled. The Canadian Golf Club

0: Championship Tournament is on for Saturday and Sunday. The Stratford Ranch Rodeo begins tonight, runs through Saturday. A Calcutta will begin at 6:30 this evening, followed by the rodeo at 7. Saturday's performance at 5 in Stratford. The Spearman Church of Christ kicking off their Vacation Bible School on Sunday through Wednesday. That's for kids 4 years through 12th grade. They will also have adult classes going on. Blood drives on Monday in Groover and McLean. Weather Channel forecast, mid-upper 60s this morning, breezy, low 90s today, even hotter and continued dry this weekend. What do I think you'll enjoy about staying at KXDJ Riverside 1 in Red River? Well, that view of that mountain from that deck on the bottom floor and the private deck from the master bedroom upstairs are unbeatable. I think you'll enjoy the short walk to town if you want to take it, and yet being just far enough away you have your own privacy. And let me tell you, coffee on the deck and catching a trout out the front door, cha-ching. 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

0: That's Luke Combs with Be By You. I'm Rich Krieger, and the term you use for athletic footwear depends on where you live. Most of the country calls them tennis shoes, but if you live in the Northeast, you call them sneakers. In Chicago and Cincinnati, you might lace up your gym shoes, and Hawaiians, they just call them shoes. 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

0: never thought he'd be such a wonderful, irresistible human being, listening to all this great country music. 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

0: Kenny Chesney. That's Carry On. Riley Green right before that. I'm Rich Krieger. And another hour's worth of great country music is on the way. We're going to kick it off next with Ty Myers.
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2: 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All are proud supporters of area youth on X. Well, there were originally two golf tournaments in Canadian scheduled for this weekend. However, the Lions Club scramble originally scheduled for today has been canceled. The Canadian Golf Club Championship Tournament is on for Saturday and Sunday. The Stratford Ranch Rodeo begins tonight, runs through Saturday. A Calcutta will begin at 6:30 this evening, followed by the rodeo at 7. Saturday's performance at 5 in Stratford. The Spearman Church of Christ kicking off their vacation Bible school on Sunday through Wednesday. That's for kids 4 years through 12th grade. They will also have adult classes going on. Blood drives on Monday in Groover and McLean. Weather Channel forecast, mid-upper 60s this morning, breezy, low 90s today, even hotter and continued dry this weekend.
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That's Shaboozy and Jelly Roll with Amen. I'm Rich Krieger. Coming up, Ella Langley's message for anyone comparing themselves to others on social media. Right now, here's Thomas Rhett.

0: Horseback.
1: That's Cody Johnson. That's his latest single, Horseback. Thomas Rhett, right before that. I'm Rich Krieger. And Ella Langley's been going viral lately for the speeches that she gives at her shows, whether it's talking about mental health or her faith. Well, this past weekend, she spoke to fans about comparing themselves on social media. She said, I think with social media and how you get to see into everyone's life, and you feel behind, you feel like you're not good enough, you're not pretty enough, you're not cool enough, or you can't sing this way, or you can't dance this way. She says, who really gives a darn? This is who I am, and that's what you get. Coming up, Ella Langley. Also, Morgan Wallen.
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3: 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Even more music. 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
4: The U.S. Treasury quietly released its official financial report for 2025. It appears by its own numbers, the U.S. government seems insolvent. It's reported that the Treasury shows about $6 trillion in assets and over $47 trillion in liabilities. Add it all up, and it looks like the U.S. owes more than $130 trillion it doesn't have. 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
5: And this News Minute on X brought to you by Adobe Wald's Gin, N5 Wireline, and Neumeier Drilling. All are proud supporters of area youth on X. Well, there were originally two golf tournaments in Canadian scheduled for this weekend. However, the Lions Club scramble originally scheduled for today has been canceled. The Canadian Golf Club Championship Tournament is on for Saturday and Sunday. The Stratford Ranch Rodeo begins tonight, runs through Saturday. A Calcutta will begin at 6:30 this evening, followed by the rodeo at 7. Saturday's performance at 5 in Stratford. The Spearman Church of Christ kicking off their vacation Bible school on Sunday through Wednesday. That's for kids 4 years through 12th grade. They will also have adult classes going on. Blood drives on Monday in Groover and McLean. Weather Channel forecast, mid-upper 60s this morning, breezy, low 90s today, even hotter and continued dry this weekend. So what do I think you'll enjoy most about staying at KXDJ Riverside 1 in Red River? 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

0: That's Dan and Shay with Say So. I'm Rich Krieger. And moms, you know those fights with your kids about going to bed early? Well, make sure you win. A study confirms why all those bedtime battles are worth it. When kids go to bed early, they are healthier and mom is happier. Researchers found that children with early bedtimes, those asleep by 8:30, had a better health-related quality of life, and their moms had improved mental health as well. Stick around. Coming up, Nate Smith.
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8: 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So we were pretty lucky to get some good rainfall in September, right around harvest. And so it might not have helped harvest so much, but it kind of fell just after that. We were able to store it in the soil. So we came out of the winter and the spring, you know, not needing as much pre-watering as we did the year before, mainly on the cotton field. It had sort of shut down, and then we got that rain. and so we were able to hold it, whereas last year it dried the soil right out. And, you know, that was coming out of 2024 into 25. We needed quite a bit of pre-water. This year, from 25 into 26, we didn't. So we still put on about 3 inches leading into this season, but that was kind of lighter than what I was expecting.
7: To learn more, go to northplainsgcd.org.
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0: That's Lauren Elena with All My Exes. Nate Smith before that. I'm Rich Krieger. Coming up, more great country music that'll be kicked off by Bailey Zimmerman.
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2: And this Newsminute on X brought to you by Adobe Wald's Gin, N5 Wireline, and Neumeier Drilling. All are proud supporters of area youth on X. Well, there were originally two golf tournaments in Canadian scheduled for this weekend. However, the Lions Club Scramble originally scheduled for today has been canceled. The Canadian Golf Club Championship Tournament is on for Saturday and Sunday. The Stratford Ranch Rodeo begins tonight, runs through Saturday. A Calcutta will begin at 6:30 this evening, followed by the rodeo at 7. Saturday's performance at 5 in Stratford. The Spearman Church of Christ kicking off their vacation Bible school on Sunday through Wednesday. That's for kids 4 years through 12th grade. They will also have adult classes going on. Blood drives on Monday in Groover and McLean. Weather channel forecast, mid-upper 60s this morning, breezy, low 90s today, even hotter and continued dry this weekend.
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6: And this News Minute on X brought to you by Adobe Wald's Gin, N5 Wireline, and Neumeier Drilling. All are proud supporters of Area Youth on X. Well, there were originally two golf tournaments in Canadian scheduled for this weekend. However, the Lions Club Scramble originally scheduled for today has been canceled. The Canadian Golf Club Championship Tournament is on for Saturday and Sunday. The Stratford Ranch Rodeo begins tonight, runs through Saturday. A Calcutta will begin at 6:30 this evening, followed by the rodeo at 7. Saturday's performance at 5 in Stratford. The Spearman Church of Christ kicking off their vacation Bible school on Sunday through Wednesday. That's for kids 4 years through 12th grade. They will also have adult classes going on. Blood drives on Monday in Groover and McLean. Weather Channel forecast, mid-upper 60s this morning, breezy, low 90s today, even hotter and continued dry this weekend. What do I think you'll enjoy about staying at KXDJ Riverside 1 in Red River? Well, that view of that mountain from that deck on the bottom floor and the private deck from the master bedroom upstairs are unbeatable. I think you'll enjoy the short walk to town if you want to take it, and yet being just far enough away you have your own privacy. And let me tell you, coffee on the deck and catching a trout out the front door, cha-ching. 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

0: That's Ella Langley and Morgan Wallen. I can't love you anymore. I'm Rich Krieger. And dancing makes you feel better. Scientists found that people showed improved levels of happiness after just one session of dancing. And even teenagers reported worrying less about their problems after taking a dance class. Coming up, Kid Rock.
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0: 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I'm Rich Krieger. Jordan Davis coming up next.
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2: And this news minute on X brought to you by Adobe Walls Gin, N5 Wireline, and Neumeier Drilling. All are proud supporters of area youth on X. Well, there were originally two golf tournaments in Canadian scheduled for this weekend. However, the Lions Club Scramble originally scheduled for today has been canceled. The Canadian Golf Club Championship Tournament is on for Saturday and Sunday. The Stratford Ranch Rodeo begins tonight, runs through Saturday. A Calcutta will begin at 6:30 this evening, followed by the rodeo at 7. Saturday's performance at 5 in Stratford. The Spearman Church of Christ kicking off their vacation Bible school on Sunday through Wednesday. That's for kids 4 years through 12th grade. They will also have adult classes going on. Blood drives on Monday in Groover and McLean. Weather Channel forecast, mid-upper 60s this morning, breezy, low 90s today, even hotter and continued dry this weekend.
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0: 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Yeah. 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

0: That's Hardy, Tim McGraw, Eric Church, and Morgan Wallen with their song MacArthur. Right before that, Whiskey Glasses from Morgan Wallen. I'm Rich Krieger, and we all know that Riley Green is one of country music's most eligible bachelors. He says, however, it's very tough for him to meet someone. He said, I'm not going to meet a girl on Instagram. He said, when you get to a place where people are doing what we're doing, it's tough to know who you're meeting and for what. He said, if I met somebody that was like a fan, I would feel like it would be tough for me. Coming up, we'll hear from Corey Kent, also Jelly Roll.
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5: And this News Minute on X brought to you by Adobe Wald's Gin, N5 Wireline, and Neumeier Drilling. All are proud supporters of area youth on X. Well, there were originally two golf tournaments in Canadian scheduled for this weekend. However, the Lions Club scramble originally scheduled for today has been canceled. The Canadian Golf Club Championship Tournament is on for Saturday and Sunday. The Stratford Ranch Rodeo begins tonight, runs through Saturday. A Calcutta will begin at 6:30 this evening, followed by the rodeo at 7. Saturday's performance at 5 in Stratford. The Spearman Church of Christ kicking off their vacation Bible school on Sunday through Wednesday. That's for kids 4 years through 12th grade. They will also have adult classes going on. Blood drives on Monday in Groover and McLean. Weather Channel forecast, mid-upper 60s this morning, breezy, low 90s today, even hotter and continued dry this weekend. So what do I think you'll enjoy most about staying at KXDJ Riverside 1 in Red River? Well, I think you'll appreciate the wide-open, well-stocked kitchen and the nostalgic style in there. Your grandmother had a dining room table just like that. I think you'll love the sound of the river out your master bed window, the fireplace, the fire pit, and the deck in the hot tub. We're taking spring and summer reservations right now.

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0: 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He gets them, builds them, delivers them. He makes sure the software's on there, that all the virus protection stuff's on there, all the backups are on there. 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Can't imagine doing this thing without Brad. 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

0: That's new artist Stella Lefty and her song Boston. Low Cash, Hometown Home right before that. I'm Rich Krieger. Another hour's worth of great country music on the way. We're going to kick it off next with Morgan Wallen.
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2: And this news minute on X brought to you by Adobe Wald's Gin, N5 Wireline, and Neumeier Drilling. All are proud supporters of area youth on X. Well, there were originally two golf tournaments in Canadian scheduled for this weekend. However, the Lions Club Scramble originally scheduled for today has been canceled. The Canadian Golf Club Championship Tournament is on for Saturday and Sunday. The Stratford Ranch Rodeo begins tonight, runs through Saturday. A Calcutta will begin at 6:30 this evening, followed by the rodeo at 7. Saturday's performance at 5 in Stratford. The Spearman Church of Christ kicking off their vacation Bible school on Sunday through Wednesday. That's for kids 4 years through 12th grade. They will also have adult classes going on. Blood drives on Monday in Groover and McLean. Weather Channel forecast, mid-upper 60s this morning, breezy, low 90s today, even hotter and continued dry this weekend.
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1: You know it's your favorite.

That's Luke Combs with Be By You. I'm Rich Krieger. Coming up, Zach John King is canceling some shows. I'll tell you why. Right now, here's Jason Aldean.

0: 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Well, good news. We've got you covered.
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6: 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All are proud supporters of Area Youth on X. Well, there were originally two golf tournaments in Canadian scheduled for this weekend. However, the Lions Club scramble originally scheduled for today has been canceled. The Canadian Golf Club Championship Tournament is on for Saturday and Sunday. The Stratford Ranch Rodeo begins tonight, runs through Saturday. A Calcutta will begin at 6:30 this evening, followed by the rodeo at 7. Saturday's performance at 5 in Stratford. The Spearman Church of Christ kicking off their vacation Bible school on Sunday through Wednesday. That's for kids 4 years through 12th grade. They will also have adult classes going on. Blood drives on Monday in Groover and McLean. Weather channel forecast, mid-upper 60s this morning, breezy, low 90s today, even hotter and continued dry this weekend. Are you looking for a computer guru for your business? Highly recommend Brad Herring and A-Tech for you. He does it all for us. We get all our computers from Brad. He gets them, builds them, delivers them. He makes sure the software's on there, that all the virus protection stuff's on there, all the backups are on there. And we were working on a project yesterday. He was on the phone with the software guy getting it all lined out for us. Can't imagine doing this thing without Brad. That's Brad and Kim Harry at Perryton's A-Tech for You.
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0: That's Hella Langley with Be Her. I'm Rich Krieger. And when school starts in the fall, don't be surprised if you have to buy your kids bigger clothes. Children are more likely to gain weight over the summertime because they're less active. And they're more likely to have an inconsistent sleep schedule. And they tend to eat more junk food. Coming up, Morgan Wallen.
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15: Of course, we've seen a shift with the AI data centers too, of course. So just like the Amarillo area with all the data centers coming in because we have an abundant supply of natural gas, we've also seen the same thing up in the Wyoming area as well with the AI data centers starting to come in. And of course, as those come in, the demand for natural gas is going to continue to go up. So the goal is, of course, as these operators are out there, they're going to get pushed to, of course, produce more natural gas from their side because now they're going to have an outlet for them with these data centers. So it should be really good across the industry, across the United States where the data centers are coming in. It should be beneficial for the natural gas industry.
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0: That's Riley Green. That's his latest single, Think As You Drunk. Before that, Morgan Wallen, One Thing at a Time. I'm Rich Krieger. Another hour's worth of great country music is on the way. We're going to kick it off with Scotty McCreery and Hootie and the Blowfish.
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2: 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All are proud supporters of Area Youth on X. Well, there were originally two golf tournaments in Canadian scheduled for this weekend. However, the Lions Club Scramble originally scheduled for today has been canceled. The Canadian Golf Club Championship Tournament is on for Saturday and Sunday. The Stratford Ranch Rodeo begins tonight, runs through Saturday. A Calcutta will begin at 6:30 this evening, followed by the rodeo at 7. Saturday's performance at 5 in Stratford. The Spearman Church of Christ kicking off their vacation Bible school on Sunday through Wednesday. That's for kids 4 years through 12th grade. They will also have adult classes going on. Blood drives on Monday in Groover and McLean. Weather channel forecast, mid-upper 60s this morning, breezy, low 90s today, even hotter and continued dry this weekend.
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3: And this News Minute on X brought to you by Adobe Walls Gin, N5 Wireline, and Neumeier Drilling. All are proud supporters of area youth on X. Well, there were originally two golf tournaments in Canadian scheduled for this weekend. However, the Lions Club Scramble originally scheduled for today has been canceled. The Canadian Golf Club Championship Tournament is on for Saturday and Sunday. The Stratford Ranch Rodeo begins tonight, runs through Saturday. A Calcutta will begin at 6:30 this evening, followed by the rodeo at 7. Saturday's performance at 5 in Stratford. The Spearman Church of Christ kicking off their vacation Bible school on Sunday through Wednesday. That's for kids 4 years through 12th grade. They will also have adult classes going on. Blood drives on Monday in Groover and McLean. Weather Channel forecast, mid-upper 60s this morning, breezy, low 90s today, even hotter and continued dry this weekend.
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0: Morgan Wallen, just in case you fall back in love with me, I'll be ready, because I'm never falling in love again. 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
3: This is Texas Ag Today, the number one source for the latest news in Texas agriculture. The largest and most experienced farm news team in the Lone Star State covers it all. From the piney woods of East Texas to the rocky ranges of the Trans-Pecos, and from the Panhandle down to the Rio Grande Valley. Here's today's top stories.
4: The impact of this week's heavy rain and flooding on South Texas rural communities and agriculture. I'm Tom Nicoletti, and I'll have more as we go to Medina County, west of San Antonio, on Texas Ag Today.
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6: 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I'm Jessica Domel, and I have an update for you coming up on Texas Ag Today.
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7: Hello, Texas. Why don't you jump on in with me and buckle up? We're going to take a ride around the Lone Star State as we cover the most important industry in this greatest state in the nation, Texas agriculture. Be sure to hold on tight because it all starts right now. Flooding is devastating Central and South Texas. Tom Nicoletti checks in with a cattle producer in the area.
4: What is being called a catastrophic flooding event in South Texas is occurring this week with torrential rain, heavy rain, and flooding. To talk more about what is going on in Medina County is Ronnie Minnick. He is a cattle and hay producer and also president of the Medina County Farm Bureau. Ronnie, give us an idea how much rain has fallen in your county and how it's affecting people in that area.
8: Well, the biggest part of the rain has fallen in the western part of Medina County and north of the town of Dehennis. Dehennis has taken a pretty big blow from this. I've been told that they're on alert for possible evacuation from some of the rivers that are on the rise from the rain that fell north. In the Hondo area, you know, we've had about 8 inches so far on my places where I have cattle. The local creeks have run, the Hondo Creek has run, and the Verde and the small creeks like the Quihia, they've all run, but not astronomically. When you get over towards Dehennis, the Parker Creek, the Saco Creek, they've run. And then, of course, when you go further, the Nueces and the Frio have been on very big rises. So they've caught the brunt of the rain kind of to our west of the county and into Uvalde County.
4: How has this rain and flooding impacted your cattle and hay operation at this point?
8: We were blessed with some rain earlier, and most of us got a nice cutting of hay. It's the best we've had in years. As far as myself, I finished that first cutting and I was in between, so it hit me perfectly for that part. There's a lot of people in the area that have just started harvesting milo, so it's delaying them a little bit. The cotton is still a little behind and the corn's almost ready. So those guys, it's affecting a little bit more than the hay growers right now.
4: That is Ronnie Minnick. He is a cattle and hay producer in Medina County in South Texas. I'm Tom Nicoletti for the Texas Farm Bureau Radio Network.
7: Denver, Colorado is the site of the summer business meeting of the National Cattlemen's Beef Association this week, with representatives from all sectors of the cattle industry setting the policy direction for the organization. Ethan Lane with the NCBA says this is the most important policy meeting of the year.
9: For our office in D.C., for the government affairs process, this is the meeting because it's when we deal with the heavy policy work of NCBA's government affairs and policy division efforts in Washington. You know, this is where we get our marching orders. This is where we wrap up all of the work that's been going on all year, carried forward throughout the spring, our legislative conference, all of our engagement in Washington, refining those policies, debates amongst the states about various provisions in the different policy committees all comes down to this week, where we really get in the weeds on these policies, make sure that what we have on the books is something we're happy with, that it meets the times that we're in, that it's paying attention to things that have changed under our feet, which keeps happening, right? That's one thing we know for sure, is things are going to keep changing. This is the Super Bowl for us as far as the policy process, and it's always an exciting week.
7: Lane says time is running short to make any legislative progress in Washington, with everyone now focusing on the midterm elections. More than half of U.S. farmers do not see any meaningful benefit in artificial intelligence.
6: Last month, the Purdue University CME Group Ag Economy Barometer surveyed farmers and asked them two questions about AI. 23% of respondents said the main benefit in using AI would be increased production. 14% said the main benefit would be reducing labor. 11% said the main benefit would be reducing risk. 52% said they do not see a meaningful benefit to using AI. And 63% of those surveyed said recommendations arising from data-driven tools would sometimes be difficult to follow. For the Texas Farm Bureau Radio Network, I'm Jessica Domel.
7: Beef cattle producers who find or suspect New World screwworm now have a new resource to help guide their next steps in the process. Two Texas A&M AgriLife beef cattle specialists have developed a field guide for beef cattle producers to walk operation through the detection, reporting, collection, submission, treatment, and prevention process. If you'd like a copy, it's available online. Go to tx.ag/screwworm. That's tx.ag/screwworm. And we have a couple of new detections of screwworms in the state. One is a bovine case in Brewster County. That's in the Big Bend area of the state. Another in a dog in Sutton County. That brings the total cases of U.S. screwworm detections to 37. Up in the Texas Panhandle, they're preparing for the possible arrival of screwworms. James Hunt has more.
1: As I record this report, there have been no reported cases of New World screwworm detected in the Texas High Plains. But everyone in animal agriculture is being advised to be on guard and be prepared. I talked about the state of readiness in our region with Jennifer Kozel of the Texas Tech School of Veterinary Medicine in Amarillo. Here's her impression of the sentiment among area veterinarians and livestock producers.
10: I think there's a variability amongst the different audiences, and that we can see some people are very optimistic, some people are a little more pessimistic, but I think if we kind of look in the middle is where the truth lies, right? So we have a strong plan with USDA and Texas Animal Health Commission, and we're just going to need everybody to come to the table and everyone do their part, right? So producers are going to have to look at their animals. They're going to have to report diseases. Veterinarians need to be ready with their response. And then, of course, we look to USDA, Texas Animal Health Commission, to help with containment and release of sterile flies.
1: And Dr. Kozel reminds producers there are benefits to early detection.
10: New World screwworm cases are highly treatable, and so we have good drugs that will help clear up the infection. And so if we catch these animals early and we manage these animals well, these animals have an excellent chance of surviving.
1: And beef cattle that are treated can return to the herd, as New World screwworm is not a food safety threat. Jennifer Kozel with the Texas Tech Vet School says if you find signs of screwworm in your herd, contact your veterinarian immediately. I'm James Hunt on the Texas Farm Bureau Radio Network.
7: A bill that would stop twice yearly time changes is moving forward. Jessica Domel reports.
6: A piece of legislation that would end the twice yearly time change and make daylight saving time permanent year-round has cleared another key hurdle. The Sunshine Protection Act by Congressman Vern Buchanan of Florida passed the U.S. House in a 308-117 vote on Tuesday. Here is Buchanan.
11: Polling shows that two-thirds of America want to unlock the clock. My bill is simply a solution to make daylight savings time permanent. Allowing an extra hour of sunlight in the evening gives families more time for outside sports, activities, and school. It stimulates small business and, as I said, job creation. Retail tourism while providing more time for youth sports and outside recreation.
6: Daylight saving time is the period when the nation moves clocks forward 1 hour each year in the summer. Across the nation, 19 states have passed legislation that would lock the clock, including Texas. In 2025, Texas Governor Greg Abbott signed a bill that would create Texas time and put the state on daylight saving time permanently. However, the legislation could not take effect due to federal law that states daylight saving time must begin and end on federally mandated dates. The Sunshine Protection Act would allow that bill to take effect. Buchanan's office said the bill would also allow states to opt out of permanent daylight saving time and instead use permanent standard time. Opt-out legislation would have to be passed through each state's respective legislatures before the bill is enacted. 30 of the 37 members of the Texas delegation in the U.S. House voted in favor of the bill. The Sunshine Protection Act now awaits consideration in the U.S. Senate. For the Texas Farm Bureau Radio Network, I'm Jessica Domel.
7: Coming up next.
12: Summertime is here, and we're still waiting on the cool, wet summer we talked about a few weeks ago. Hello, I'm Barry Mahler, and I'll have the story in today's report from the Rolling Plains.
7: And tetanus is not uncommon in large animals at this time of year.
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9: Farmers and ranchers in the rolling plains of Texas are still waiting on that cool, wet summer that was forecasted a couple of months ago. Barry Mahler has this update from Wichita Falls.
10: Summertime has arrived in Texas. Now, it's not the usual dog days of summer we traditionally have in August, but it's hot enough to make you think twice about wanting to mow the lawn, I'll say that. So the question that is coming up in ag circles is, what happened to the El Nino that was supposed to bring us a cooler, wetter summer here in Texas? Well, the best I can tell by reading the comments is that it's still in place and just not moving exactly as we thought. So we've right now got a cotton crop that's suffering, a corn crop in the Midwest needing rain and cooler weather as it pollinates, and low lake levels in West Texas. Luckily, we're in pretty good shape with lake levels right in my local area, but well, you get west of here and it gets tough in a hurry. You know, I guess it's a reflection of my favorite weather forecast that I shared with you a week or so ago. You know, it might rain, but it might not. You know, it's kind of where we are. Anyway, hey, the corn crop could be hurt, and the market's already signaling a shorter crop than expected and could bring us out of an economic situation in corn that's developed over the last 6 years or so. Let me share. These are some of the numbers, and it paints a picture of where we are in farming today. Listen to this. In 2020, the net return in the corn belt on an acre of corn was $98. They were making decent money. That increased to $206 in 2022, but fell below the cost of production by 23, a total loss of $102 per acre. And it's forecast to lose $131 per acre in 2026. Now, the price certainly played a part, but the big difference was input costs, equipment, fuel, fertilizer, and land costs. And I'm thinking that this example, calculated by the National Corn Growers, portrays where our industry is as a whole. With the exception of fertilizer, which should come down when we get some relief in transportation costs, I'm not seeing much relief from any other sector factor of the input costs in that crop. I think this information shows challenges for the next few years and explains some of the economic problems in our industry. And this might even give us a clue as to at least some of our productive ag land is heading toward other use. Just something to think about in upcoming decisions and discussions. I hope everyone had a great 250th year celebration of our freedom. Our family had the opportunity to gather, relax, and think about how, even with all of our challenges, we have it pretty good here in the USA. I don't think that I'll be looking to move somewhere else anytime soon. So for the next few weeks, find a shady spot, take time to cool down, and remember, fall is not that far away. Reporting from the Rolling Plains of Texas, I'm Barry Mahler
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9: Tetanus is not uncommon in large animals at this time of year. Dr. Bob Judd has more.
11: Dr. Callie Hobbs from Texas A&M indicates at Bovine Veterinarian that cattle and other livestock commonly get in the water and mud around a stock tank to cool off in the hot summer. However, this can allow the bacteria that causes tetanus to creep into skin wounds from deep cuts or lacerations, surgical sites such as castrations or dehorning, umbilical infections in newborns, and even small wounds that may go unnoticed. So it is not only screwworms we have to worry about the wounds, but tetanus as well. To prevent an infection, all wounds should be explored and cleaned immediately and healing monitored. Newborn animals are very susceptible, and keeping birthing areas clean can help prevent the disease. Horses are extremely susceptible to tetanus, and fortunately we have a vaccine that is very effective at preventing the disease in horses, and all horses should be vaccinated for tetanus once a year. If they are not vaccinated and develop a wound, they should be vaccinated with tetanus toxoid and also given a tetanus antitoxin injection to prevent the disease. Horses that have never been vaccinated need a booster vaccine 4 to 6 weeks after the initial vaccine. Cattle, sheep, and goats can be vaccinated with a CD&T vaccine, which covers bacterial diseases caused by Clostridium perfringens type C and D and tetanus. Cattle are not commonly affected with tetanus, and the only cases I have personally seen in cattle are those that were banded for castration. If you ban calves for castration, I would recommend vaccinating them for tetanus as well as all sheep and goats. The disease causes death in at least 50% of the cases, even with treatment, consisting of antibiotics, muscle relaxants, supportive care, and tetanus antitoxin. I'm veterinarian Dr. Bob Judd. This is the Texas Farm Bureau Radio Network.
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12: And this news minute on X brought to you by Adobe Wald's Gin, N5 Wireline, and Neumeier Drilling. All are proud supporters of area youth on X. Well, there were originally two golf tournaments in Canadian scheduled for this weekend. However, the Lions Club scramble originally scheduled for today has been canceled. The Canadian Golf Club Championship tournament is on for Saturday and Sunday. The Stratford Ranch Rodeo begins tonight, runs through Saturday. A Calcutta will begin at 6:30 this evening, followed by the rodeo at 7. Saturday's performance at 5 in Stratford. The Spearman Church of Christ kicking off their vacation Bible school on Sunday through Wednesday. That's for kids 4 years through 12th grade. They will also have adult classes going on. Blood drives on Monday in Groover and McLean. Weather Channel forecast, mid-upper 60s this morning, breezy, low 90s today, even hotter and continued dry this weekend.
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16: Howdy, neighbors. I'm Larry Marble with a livestock auction market report on Texas Ag Today. On the line with Bill Martin from Lone Star Stockyards, Wildorado, Texas. Bill, how did the sale go?
17: We had 825 head, Larry. We didn't have enough yearling cattle to set that market. However, we had quite a few calves, and they were weekly steady.
16: Go ahead and walk the pens with us, Bill.
17: From Lubbock, we had 553-pound steers at 457.50, 475-weight heifers at 460. From Texaco, 405-pound steer calves, nice and weaned, 585 by the pound, 470-weight steer calves at 522.50, 430-weight heifers at $5, and 503-weight heifers at 427.50. From Pampa, 607-pound steers at 424, 700-pound heifers at 339. Nice consignment from Logan, New Mexico, 595-pound steers at 446, 5 1/4-weight heifers at 439, 650-weight heifers at 347. Amarillo, 720-pound heifers at 339, Clarendon, 470-weight heifers at 392.50, 388-weight heifers at $5, and 670-pound bull calves at 347. Sunray, 422-weight steers at 522, 367-pound steers at 530, 390-weight heifers at 499. Groover, 490-pound steers at $5, 335-weight steers at 630, 455-weight steers at 450. From Pampa, 280-pound steers at $7, 250-pound steers at 720, and 180-pound steer calves at 880 by the pound.
16: What was the count again?
17: 825.
16: What are you feeling like for this next go-round?
17: Larry, it's so hit and miss this time of year. The runs are usually small. We could have 500 or we could have 1,100, but we'll just have to wait and see.
16: Tell everybody how to get a hold of you, Bill.
17: Please call us at 806-677-0777.
16: I appreciate you. Thank you.
17: Thank you, sir.
16: Bye-bye.
17: Bye.
16: Neighbor, thanks for joining me. I'm Larry Marble. This is the Texas Farm Bureau Radio Network. Walk in the pens. We'll see you tomorrow. Good day.
18: It was a down day across the board for all of our agricultural markets. Cattle futures continued the slide. August live cattle dropped another 305 to close at 227.07. October down 272, closing at 223.27. Another big loss for feeder cattle. August feeders down 335, 346.60, with September feeders dropping 402 to close at 340.35. That slide also happened in the cash fed cattle market. Just 2 weeks ago, we were selling cattle as high as 255. Now we've dropped all the way down to 238. We had some sales earlier in the week in the north at 240 live, but that's fallen back. We're selling cattle now at 238 here in Texas. That's a full $10 lower compared to last week. Northern dress cattle, mostly 377 to 380. That's $12 to $15 lower compared to the previous week's average. Boxed beef prices lower. Choice down $1.94, $369.34. 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August Class 3 milk, up 68 cents, $17.72 a hundredweight. We've seen a run-up in grain prices this week. We had a pullback on Thursday with September corn down 6 cents, $441.5. December corn down 5.5, $464. Pullback in wheat as well with September Kansas City wheat down 3.5, $716.5. September Chicago wheat down 2 3/4, $674.75. Cotton sharply lower with December cotton down 225 points, 79.30 cents. In the energy markets, August natural gas down 3 at 288. August West Texas crude down 61, 78.99 a barrel. The financial markets slightly lower with the Dow down 105 points, 52,552. The NASDAQ down 387, 25,881. The S&P down 38 at 7,533. Now with a closer look at the energy and financial markets, here's economist Tim Snyder with Matador Economics in Dallas.
19: Today's markets are wrestling with two very different messages. The first is encouraging. June's CPI and PPI reports confirmed inflation cooled and reduced the immediate pressure on the Federal Reserve to raise interest rates. The second is far more concerning. Gasoline and diesel prices have surged over the past week, even as crude oil remains near one-month highs, driven by the escalating conflict between the United States and Iran and growing risks to global shipping. This brings us to today's central question. Can resilient consumer spending and strong corporate earnings keep the equity rally alive, or will the rising energy costs and renewed weakness in semiconductor stocks overwhelm the improving economic data? This morning's retail sales report added another positive economic signal. Headline sales met expectations, while core retail sales, excluding automobiles, came in stronger than forecast. Combined with this week's encouraging inflation reports, those numbers suggest the economy entered summer on solid footing. Under normal circumstances, we might expect fuel prices to continue easing, but these are anything but normal circumstances. Rising geopolitical tensions have pushed gasoline and diesel prices higher, offsetting much of the benefit we saw in June's improving inflation picture. Markets are also watching the AI and semiconductor sectors, as the strong earnings from TSMC were not enough to restore confidence across the broader chip industry, raising fresh questions about whether current valuations can continue to justify investor expectations. Meanwhile, Ukraine's continued attacks on Russian energy infrastructure and so-called dark fleet tankers, combined with the stoppage in Russian diesel exports, will continue putting price pressure back on the distillates, specifically diesel and jet fuel. Remember this, macroeconomic reports explain what happened yesterday, while today's markets work at pricing today's trade, and they'll keep a keen eye fixed on what they might see tomorrow. For the Texas Farm Bureau Radio Network, I'm economist Tim Snyder.
18: 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I'm Kerry Martin. Hope to see you back here next time as we cover the most important industry in this greatest state in the U.S. of A, Texas agriculture.
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25: Breaking news this hour from Town Hall. I'm Rich Thomason.
1: Election integrity. Multiple polls show it's an issue of concern for Americans. Cuts across political lines. President Trump says it's high time to guarantee the sanctity of the vote.
2: President Trump addressed the nation and pointed to newly declassified intelligence that reveals long-standing concerns about the security of U.S. election infrastructure.
3: Americans were blatantly lied to about the security of our election infrastructure, including electronic voting machines and ballot counting systems. They're vulnerable and they're easily compromised, and people within our government knew that.
2: The president has promised to keep election integrity a top priority in his administration. Willie Nelson, Washington.
1: And when it comes to interfering in U.S. elections, president says that one country in particular stands head and shoulders above all others.
3: Over a period of years, starting during the 2020 election cycle, the People's Republic of China carried out what is believed to be the largest compromise of election data in history, resulting in China's illicit acquisition of 220 million U.S. voter files. That information includes names, addresses, phone numbers, political party preferences, and other sensitive data.
1: Communist China denies meddling in the U.S. elections. Air quality advisories or alerts posted across a vast area stretching from the Midwest through the Ohio Valley, the Great Lakes, Mid-Atlantic, and the Northeast result of hundreds of wildfires burning in Canada. A haze from the wildfire smoke clearly visible, and it's of particular concern for those already suffering breathing issues. Texas authorities have rescued hundreds of stranded drivers and people trapped in homes. At least two people have died the result of catastrophic flooding. The region still recovering from devastating floods a year ago. Dow futures down 319. NASDAQ futures off 433 points. More on these stories. Townhall.com.
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1: A former mayor is about to become Britain's 59th prime minister following the sudden downfall of Labour Prime Minister Keir Starmer.
5: Today is about Andy Burnham accomplishing a goal that he has had for decades, to become leader of the Labour Party. He first tried and failed to become leader of the Labour Party in 2010. He tried and failed again in 2015. Third time lucky, and this time unopposed. And that gives him enormous leeway, I think, to set out with very few tramlines what he wants to do as leader of the Labour Party today. But from what we're told of this speech, it is going to focus mostly on Labour. He will talk about how he wants to be authentically Labour, how Labour should be confident in its alternative, how under his leadership, Labour will be unashamedly Labour. You get the idea.
1: The BBC's Henry Zeffman. Russian attacks overnight on Ukraine killed at least four civilians, wounded 20, according to Ukrainian President Zelensky. News and analysis, townhall.com. The British government wants FIFA to investigate Argentina's soccer team.
25: That comes after Argentine players posed with a banner claiming sovereignty over the Falkland Islands. That incident happened after Argentina defeated England 2-1 in a World Cup semifinal. The banner read, "The Falkland Islands are Argentine." FIFA rules ban political messaging, and the team could face disciplinary action. A UK spokesman calls the behavior entirely inappropriate. Jason Walker reporting.
1: SpaceX's next Starship test flight is off until at least next week after yesterday's launch was scrubbed at the last minute. The mega rocket was preparing to blast off from Texas when some of its engines failed to ignite. Without all 33 engines firing, the automatic launch system halted everything amid billowing clouds of smoke and vapor. More on these stories, townhall.com.
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6: El Nino and La Nina have the biggest impact on our weather here in the United States during the wintertime. In general, when we look across all El Nino years, going back to the 1950s, we see an El Nino pattern tends to bring wetter weather to the state of Texas. That includes the Panhandle and much of the Southwest from Arizona through the state of Texas. It also tends to be a little bit cooler in the wintertime, but that's not as strong of a signal. The stronger signal is wetter winter conditions. So when we look at the forecasts and the outlooks for El Nino, we do see a strong likelihood of a pretty substantial El Nino forming probably late summer, definitely by fall.
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0: Oh, I really grabbed the wrong bumper music to open. I was going to play Here Comes the Sun again by the Beatles. It would have been perfect. Got a pretty one coming out there this morning, that splattering of clouds out there. Going to make for a dandy. But it's always a little better on Friday. Good morning. Welcome to the Friday show. Here we go for July the 17th, 98.3 KXDJ, Spearman Perryton Canadian. I'm Chris Samples, along with the coach, Ken Splawn, kicking off five solid hours of news, weather, sports, and fun here on Friday. After our morning show that ends at 10, Pete Mundo and the Heartland Sports College Weekly, the Big 12 Sports Report on every Friday from 10 to 11. After that, the True Country Show, of course, but so much more than just another song, so much more than George Strait, Kenny Chesney, and friends. We are all about the info, information updates every 20 minutes, all day, every day. And however and from wherever you are listening, we appreciate it. Thank you for being here with us this morning. Got a lot to get to. Another busy, busy news day. A preview of some of the many stories we're on today coming up here in just a few minutes. Let's begin with that weekend weather outlook. Meteorologist Aaron Ward has not been on the program with us in quite some time. Cycles back on the morning shift. And welcome back, Aaron.
1: Thank you, Chris. It's good to be back.
0: Thank you so much for the time this morning. I appreciate that. You finally got the short straw, I see.
1: Yeah, I guess so. I needed to cover some of that summer leave and just actually not feeling too bad this morning. So getting back on these mid shifts.
0: Yeah, you got about a week of them to in a row here? Or?
1: Only three altogether. So
0: okay.
1: I'll just finish out one more after tonight and,
0: be
1: done with them for a while.
0: Gotcha.
1: So.
0: Yeah, it is the vacation season. People like to go and get away. Me too. I get it.
1: Yeah, absolutely. They got to get out of here and get some rest and, you know, get to actually go outside and experience the weather than rather than having to stay here in the office.
0: Yeah, for sure, for sure. Well, it is the season. Enjoy it while you can because it will be over in a hurry. Of course, some people are ready for fall because of many reasons, but maybe that El Nino be bringing some more moisture. Let's talk, first of all, what are your thoughts about what's going on downstate? Boy, in the Hill Country, East Texas, more incredible flooding, just amazing.
1: Yeah, it is absolutely just devastating what's going on down there on Kerrville and down there in Central Texas. I just can't believe that they're seeing, you know, that level of flooding again almost a year to the date, I guess a year and 2 weeks or so.
0: Mm-hmm.
1: But, yeah, it's just, you know, never would have expected to see that, you know, twice in two years in a row. It's just crazy.
0: It would be something, wouldn't it, to be a parent and have a child at one of those summer camps down there. And there are kids in those camps right now. They've been making the news. And of course, it's a different attention level, and they seem to be on it. But it would just be a little bit nerve-wracking at the very least if you had a kid in one of those camps, as you say, just a year after that flooding and 130 deaths a year ago, wouldn't it?
1: Yeah, it sure would. And hopefully they're being, you know, a lot more proactive and getting folks out of harm's way. And it seems like things are a lot more up to speed now and as far as just being more proactive and getting that taken care of.
0: Yeah, I think they have been proactive, but and they needed to be tested probably on all the changes that have been made. But like you say, they probably would rather have waited at least a little bit. Good gravy.
1: Yeah, no kidding.
0: Just a reminder, too, isn't it, Aaron, of how big of a state Texas is, because you certainly wouldn't know all that rains down there and in the other part of the state by watching the panhandle right now.
1: Yeah, that's sure right. And it's just this this low-pressure system that's been kind of meandering off to our south for several days now and not really moving too much. And that's because it's kind of been squeezed down there from high pressure that's off to our north, kind of centered over the Dakotas. And so, yeah, that little low-pressure system, it's pretty compact. It's not very big at all. And, you know, it's keeping all the moisture and all the, you know, the lift and all the ingredients you need for thunderstorms just kind of stuck right down there over kind of south central Texas. And, you know, we're left up here with, we have a little bit of moisture, but we have no lift to work with, and so we're just, you know, we're not seeing a whole lot in terms of thunderstorm or shower activity up here.
0: We've got some humidity, as you mentioned. There's some moisture in the air, some of that low-level stuff, but just don't have the trigger. Any signs at all of that changing through the weekend or next week? I'm afraid to ask.
1: Yeah, it's not looking great, especially as you get up into the Perryton-Spearman area. That far north, you're getting even further away from that low-pressure system. And so you're getting closer to the high pressure, and, you know, it's just going to be difficult, I think, to get anything to form up that far north. Can't completely rule it out, but chances, I would say, are less than 10%, probably closer to 5% up there, which is just not looking too good. But, you know, the good news is that temperatures, at least through the weekend, are looking fairly mild, not too hot. At least we're, you know, not dealing with super hot temperatures right now. But, yeah, the rain chances not looking too great.
0: The temperature thing going to change some into next week, though, right?
1: Yes, unfortunately, that high pressure I was talking about that's been up there over the Dakotas, that's going to start squeezing back down to the south. And, you know, it's going to kind of depend on exactly where it ends up, but one way or another, we're going to end up with a gradual increase in our temperatures. You know, we'll be in the low 90s through the weekend, maybe hitting mid-90s by Saturday, Sunday. But it is looking like as we get into next week that we're going to start seeing those temperatures creep up into the upper 90s and maybe start seeing a few, you know, right around 100 degrees Tuesday, Wednesday, Thursday. And so exactly how hot we get is going to kind of depend on exactly where that high pressure ends up. If it ends up more squarely over us, I mean, we could be talking about highs in the, you know, 103, 104, 105 degree territory. But if it happens to squeeze off just to our west, more over New Mexico and Arizona, then those temperatures would probably be a little more, you know, upper 90s to maybe right around 100. So it's still a little bit of uncertainty on exactly where that high is gonna set up.
0: All right. Well, it is that time of year where it can be certainly hot, but dry as well. And it is delivering. Got a lot of folks out here that need rain. I wish we had better news on that front. But you're not in control of that, are you, Aaron?
1: No, I'm not. yeah, unfortunately. I mean, it does look like, you know, there may be some very low-end chances next week if that high does squeeze off to our west far enough. We get into more of a northwest flow pattern. That can help send some of the storms off the higher terrain into the area in the late evening hours. So we're kind of watching for that. We'll see if that can maybe manifest, but that's going to require that high pressure to squeeze further to our west. If it ends up squarely over us, there is not going to be much hope for storms next week.
0: Mm-hmm. All right, Aaron, we appreciate it. It's good to talk to you again. We'll talk to you the next time around.
1: All right, sounds good, Chris. Y'all have a great day.
0: Okay, you too. Bye-bye.
1: All right, bye.
0: Meteorologist Aaron Ward with the National Weather Service Office in Amarillo. Quite frankly, I didn't even know that he was still with him. It's been that long since he's been with us on this shift and must have secured a daytime spot. Don't blame him there, but good to talk to him. Excellent communicator, always very, very pleasant. Aaron Ward, meteorologist with the National Weather Service Office in Amarillo. Your Weather Channel forecast on 98.3

0: season, and that will be Borger this morning. They are getting ready to rock and roll over in Borger at the Ace Hardware. Cunningham's Colorado peaches from their family farm, sweet and delicious, left to hang on the tree just as long as possible, shipped in refrigerated trucks to make sure we get the fruit that's unbelievably fresh and at a great price. 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They have been making the rounds. They were in Liberal, Perryton, Canadian earlier this week, Pampa yesterday, and Borger this morning from 7 to 11 at the Ace Hardware with Cunningham's Colorado Peaches. 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Got ours, and we know it well. We know the routine. Yeah, when you first get them, they are a little solid. That's a part of the process. But, you know, we just lay out a half a dozen at a time, and they ripen in just a few days, and you keep the others in the fridge, and you kind of time them that way and spread them out. And before you know it, you look in there, and you've gobbled up a whole box of them. It's good stuff. Cunningham's, always appreciate them coming in to the Panhandles. Weather Channel forecast, not bad today and tomorrow. I mean, Aaron mentioned it there, and that has been a part of the silver lining, if you will, albeit dry for so many people and really needing another rain on Panhandle agriculture. I mean, that is an understatement. Dadgummit, I hate it for you guys out there. See some good-looking cotton. Some good-looking sorghum that has started. That corn out there needs all the help it can get. It's been challenged. And, of course, the pasture land and everything else, every lawn and garden in between. But the big picture, important stuff, just sitting out there and really needing another rain and just not in the cards right now. And really, through next week, it does not look good. The extended outlook, actually, I was looking in the two-weeker, and that, of course, gets iffy. But the extended outlook, really, through the next couple of weeks, didn't see a day in there where there was this noticeable bump of anything that they're eyeing at this point anyway. But the silver lining is, at least we haven't been extremely hot for the most part, and the winds have been reasonable, and that'll be the case as we move into at least the first half of the weekend. Partly cloudy today, light winds, 10 to 15, maybe 20 at times, nothing by our standards, and low 90s, and then low to mid-90s, light winds on Saturday, 10 to 15. A little hotter on Sundays, we begin to make the turn, mid-upper 90s. And then right now, anyway, the Weather Channel is saying that high-pressure thing that Aaron described will come in and do its stuff next week. And so right now, beginning on Monday through about all of next week, we're looking at 100 or better. And again, continued mostly dry. Out there this morning, going to be a beauty of a sunrise, though, that splattering of clouds. It is a pretty, pretty start. So we start things out there with partly cloudy conditions, light breezes, and we are in the upper 60s. It's pretty out there. Welcome to it. 98.3 KXDJ News Time is 6:22. A news preview is next.
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0: Good morning, Panhandle. Welcome to the Friday show. Hear from the information leader. Wherever you are within our giant 50,000-watt listening region, from our studios here in South Perryton all the way down to Wheeler, back around to Amarillo's back door, up to Hugoton, Kansas, and across to Beaver, Oklahoma. Wherever you are within the Giant X, thank you so much for being here today. Or maybe listening from well beyond. 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However, from wherever. Thank you so much for being here today. Welcome into the program. Here is a preview of some of the many news stories that we're going to be telling you about and talking about on the program today. Our community focus segment, part two in our series on the fire protection budget disagreements between the city of Perryton and Ochiltree County. Earlier this week, we featured my interview with Perryton City Manager Colby Waters. Today, Ochiltree County Judge Charles Kelly talks about why the proposal from the city at this point has been to them unacceptable. He talks about it, and we'll get to it coming up in our community focus segment today. In our ag focus segment, while some have had some good rain in recent weeks, others are still waiting and waiting and waiting and waiting. One example of that is over in the Dumas area, where Moore County Ag Extension agent Marcel Fischbacher says it's been tough and just getting tougher, just getting tougher. An ag man's take on it all and the ongoing impacts coming up on 98.3 KXDJ. In our Ag Focus segment, our XDJ Did You Hear That segment, always find Bill O'Reilly interesting, and quite frankly, I don't always agree with everything that he says, and that's okay, because I really appreciate his approach, his, of course, intelligence and wisdom, and his reporting and being committed to the facts. One of the things that he talked about yesterday in his noon news and commentary that is heard right here on KXDJ during the noon info block is affordability. We're hearing that from, of course, the politicians right now, and of course, those that hate Trump, those that hate Trump more than they love the country. Affordability, affordability, affordability. Well, actually, on that front, the economic news and numbers for June were fantastic. Some of them the best since 2020. And so there were some really good things. Of course, fuel prices on average coming back up now with the escalation again and the Iran war, and that certainly impact things in July. And that doesn't mean that there aren't people that are really feeling the crunch of the cost of things. I'm not saying that at all. But when it comes to the word affordability, Bill O'Reilly dove in yesterday and got down to the people who have no money in the bank. Bill O'Reilly's got a take on the people that have, outside of the people, and he acknowledges that, that have faced some sort of a calamity, and those sad things happen, but he has a take on just average Americans who don't have a dollar to their name. Whose fault is that? Bill O'Reilly's take is coming up in our KXDJ Did You Hear That segment. Childress Mayer addresses the data center driven housing crisis. We'll talk more about that coming up. And in our KXDJ community calendar, there are additional sports camps that will roll next week for these kids around the area, and among them, the Perryton football camp for the youngsters. And Bill Bob Thrash visited with Coach Josh Hernandez a bit about it, the upcoming camp. You've got the Spearman camp that rolls next week. You're going to have others that are coming. The Canadian camp is on the way in a couple of weeks, on that 27th, I believe. We'll get to those schedules and a word from Coach Hernandez on the camp and the objectives coming up, as there have been a lot of busy kids in many different directions this summer. And it's still on with just about, my goodness, Coach, about 6 weeks away from the first football games of the season?
5: Yes, sir. Call it near.
0: It always flies. It always flies, doesn't it?
5: Yeah, it's ready to get started, and it'll be just 90 miles an hour until December.
0: It will.
5: Crown state champion.
0: It will. It's a fun time for a lot of people, and it does remind me, I wasn't a football player, but I played a lot of basketball and worked a lot during the summer. And it does remind me of many moons ago when, you know, you're just excited about the new season coming and you're working really hard and you're looking forward to your coaches noticing the difference that you've tried to make over the summer and your hard work and it's a fun time for a lot of kids.
5: Yeah, and if you're gonna stay up with your teammates, much less those people you're gonna be playing, you better be working 12 months out of the year. And back when I was in high school, we kind of got in shape. Yeah, we had summer jobs. We kind of got in shape. And then we showed up hoping we didn't puke ever work out for a while. Because that was commonplace among the people who did nothing in preparation for the first couple of 2 days.
0: Yeah, that's one thing for sure. As a longtime old coach, I'll bet one thing is for sure. When you were a coach, you knew pretty quickly who had worked on it and who didn't.
5: I always felt sorry for the big old overweight linemen. They were just throwing it up before they got halfway through the first workout. And nowadays, these kids are a little bit smarter than that, and they know that they're way behind. If they're going to waste time, they're way behind.
0: I'll bet modern-day coaches see much more of a difference, at least in more kids these days, than that generation that you're talking about you came from, because the weightlifting and the strength and agility work. I mean, all of that is just has so much more of an emphasis. I mean, it's just a it's just basically a done deal these days. Where back then, did you go lift weights? What? Now box some bales, but no.
5: Coach Arruda here in Perryton has a pretty sophisticated weight program. And I remember when I was in high school, we walked through the gym on the way to their dressing room, and we walked through the gym. There was a barbell over in the corner that had 25 pounds on each end. You go over and you throw it up there a couple of times and said, I'm good.
0: Yeah.
5: And that was about all the weights we ever got exposed to. Hey, folks, you got to understand, this is three or four generations ago, football players ago.
0: Yeah, it's been a minute.
5: Yeah, it's been a little while. But even the ones we coached, we weren't near sophisticated at what we did back when I was coaching as they are now. It's evolved into if you want to be good, you understand the work that you need to put in.
0: Mm-hmm, no doubt about it. By the way, speaking of the community calendar and things going on, it is Ranch Rodeo time over in Stratford. That kicks off tonight. And we always hear this with the golf tournaments. I think this is cool. I don't know how common it is, but the thing begins with a Calcutta over in Stratford this evening for the Ranch Rodeo. Yeah,
5: that's pretty cool.
0: Uh-huh, heck yeah.
5: I'd like to just sit there and see how that unfolds, what you have to invest in.
0: Heck yeah.
5: The Calcutta.
0: Yeah, I know them two cowboys. I'm betting on them. I'm going to buy them and the team roping. Heck yeah, I've seen them. Yeah, I get it. All of the above, Morning Ag News, Oil and Gas News, will get you a chance to win in the Trivia Challenge. Ken will be along with those state and sports updates. All Friday style. Welcome to it, 98.3 KXDJ. Welcome in on this Friday, July 17th. This was a story from ABC 7 yesterday and a follow-up to a story that we had been talking about, this story out of Childress. We saw a listener sent in the last couple of weeks a posting from an attorney down there who was very upset, saying that some people in Childress, lower-income people, were being displaced from their apartment complex because owners were raising the rates like two or three times because of the demand that had come in with the construction of the data center down there. And so we had been wondering about it, talking about it some, getting some feedback. And, some people say greed and this is not how it's supposed to be, and this is horrible. These are greedy, heartless bastards. And then there are others that were saying, well, it's capitalism. Now, will it come back to bite them after the construction of this thing is done? Maybe. Will it be a long-term harm to the community or benefit? There are all kinds of opinions about that all over. My primary point was, in my opinion, it is capitalism. I hate it for the single mom was losing her apartment. That's brutal. That's just brutal. But I did say, and it might sound, again, insensitive at the least, but I did say, I think it's easier to be a critic of the property owner if you don't know their story. You don't know how much money they owe. You don't know how difficult it has been down there to rent apartments. And if you had a chance, a once-in-a-lifetime chance, come knocking at your door, and Google comes in and says, we'll buy up the whole lot. We'll rent them all. And we'll pay you two or three times what people are paying you now. We need them for these workers. And we'll pay you so much money that you'll be able to pay that thing off in the next couple of years.
5: There you go.
0: I think it's pretty hard to criticize that guy if you don't know their story, was one of my points.
5: That's true.
0: But the mayor is calling it a housing crisis. And Mayor Kerry Preston, in this story, is saying that he's aware of what he has described as a housing crisis in Childress, but said there is limited ability for city government to intervene. He was quoted, it's hard to prepare something when you have such a big influx coming into a small community. when you're having 4,000 to 5,000 workers coming into your area all at once, it's hard to prepare for. I think we have prepared for to the best of our ability, he says. And the city is trying to bring in new housing. They are talking to landlords. But he does say the concerns have intensified after residents at the Madison Chase Apartments received a letter showing rent prices were doubling, ranging from $1,500 to $2,000 a month.
5: Yeah, and when we drove by that construction site for the data center out there, I would have estimated, and I think I might be low on this, at least 500 vehicles parked out there for a good half mile to a mile, 10 deep. It was unreal. I'd never seen anything like that in my life. I've seen them out there busy before, and the speed limit slows down because of the construction trucks going in and out of there to do all the work. It's a beehive, and sometimes I think maybe the people who are investing in these things are trying to build them so fast that the locals can't back out. Because, okay, you already said we can go. We're going. A tremendously fast construction job being done at all these data centers that I know of.
0: Yeah,
5: I
0: mean, no doubt.
5: They're just going crazy.
0: Well, and in some of the cases, like on a related note, the workforce camp that is being built in Wheeler County down by Mobeetie, just east of the Gray County data center, That is a work camp to house employees working on the construction of that massive project. And the land where these data centers are sitting, these officials point out, just as this mayor does, you know, we're limited in what we can do. I mean, people can protest them. People can stand on a corner and hold a sign. People can go to city council, county commissioner meetings. They can post on social, and Lord knows they do that. I mean, they can, and then they have every right to do so, and they may be right about some of their positions and some of their arguments, and there are differing opinions on these things. But when it comes to what a taxing entity, a city or a county can do, in some ways they are limited. I mean, if these companies can come in and buy the land, and a private landowner, property owner says, yeah, I'll sell that to you for that deal. Well, you can't just step in and say, no, you're not. You can't, you know, the farmer next door. I heard from a listener yesterday, matter of fact, I'll share some of that later this morning, who does not like the data centers, and he is raw about it. And this listener says, you know, basically, yeah, I thought I was good as a landowner in Wheeler County, and now I hear there are two data centers that are being proposed. And so, I mean, I get it. I get it. Some people wouldn't like it. I don't want it next door. But that doesn't mean there's anything you can do about it.
5: That's for sure.
0: You know, yeah. If they're following the law, then it's capitalism. They have the right to do it. Landowners have the right to sell. Power companies have the right to sell them power. And, you know, here you go. But it certainly, it can be overwhelming for some of these small communities and present problems that many people didn't bargain for sure.
5: Yeah, and if you're going to go see Taylor Swift, or if you're going to go to the Super Bowl and you're going to stay close to the venue, that you can see that the price has been jacked about 200 or 300% at least over what it normally would be as far as running a motel or a hotel room.
0: Uh-huh, sure.
5: Yeah, and it's supply and demand, and that's what these data centers are basically Super Bowls as far as the demand as far as housing, and you got to put them somewhere. And my goodness, there are just so many vehicles out there. I don't know where they all came from, but they all came from Childress. I can understand why the prices are higher because it's supply and demand and absolutely none available.
0: And then a part of the question is, well, what does it all look like in 3 or 4 years whenever the construction is done? And that's what some of the residents down in Childress have been echoing. You know, what happens to your city whenever all these people leave? How many of these people that were displaced leave your community? I'm not sure that we know answers to that.
5: Yeah, you're still, if you see that operation, you realize there's still going to be a demand for a whole lot of employees, but it'll be different from the construction employees in the number that it takes to run it.
0: Oh, yeah.
5: It'll be a lot fewer.
0: It'll be a drop in the bucket, comparatively speaking.
5: Yeah, a lot fewer.
0: No doubt about it. Absolutely. No doubt about it. But you talk to these city managers, you talk to these county judges in these communities where these things are happening, and while they understand these challenges and they try to manage everything in a fair and equitable way as much as possible, but at the same time, their tax base is going to explode.
5: Mm-hmm.
0: You talk to the restaurant owner, you talk to the apartment complex owner, you talk to the hotel motel owner, the RV park owner, all these people who have invested their hard-earned money, the restaurant owner, on and on and on and on, and their business is booming in many of these cases, and a once-in-a-lifetime opportunity. And I think it is easier for other citizens who disagree with it to say, well, we don't want this growth. This isn't good for us. We should go back to the way it was, where I could go to my local restaurant and never have to wait a minute. And the restaurant owner says, well, that's easy for you to say. You haven't been paying my bills. I'm all for this deal.
5: I think the argument, too, Chris, goes right back to what we all concerned about, and that's the demand on electricity and water. And we're already, I'm hearing, if we had no data centers coming in, that the Ogallala is going lower every year, and if we have any more of a demand on that water, unless they do really come up with a way to recirculate water and whatever they use it for,
0: well, they are
5: cooling and all that.
0: Yeah, they are.
5: They are, but to what extent is it going to be?
0: Yeah. Well, Google says they're closed loop systems where they take affluent water,
5: mm-hmm.
0: non-Ogallala aquifer water primarily, put it in these systems, and it just continues to loop back through.
5: Yeah.
0: So they use non-Ogallala water, and they recycle it. It just continues to reuse. So it's not a massive draw from the Ogallala. That's what they're saying.
5: A lot of people don't believe what they're saying, but
0: they have to prove it when they come into these communities and sign these agreements.
5: But you have the basic evaporation. So no matter if you're recircling that water, you lose some of it every time.
0: I don't know how much evaporation you would have if it's
5: enclosed.
0: If it's closed loop.
5: Enclosed, yeah.
0: And it's not exposed to the air or the sun. I mean, I don't know. Surely there'll be some loss. Surely there'll be some need for some water. The other argument on that, so the other side of that is, there is some water use, no doubt about it, and we are concerned about water, but it pales in comparison to what Panhandle Agriculture uses.
5: Exactly,
0: it's not even a drop in the bucket, and I'm all for Panhandle Agriculture.
5: For sure, yeah.
0: I'm all for it. They feed us. They feed the world. It's critically important to our economy. There are no easy answers on this stuff, but I'm just stating the facts. It appears from my experience that a large percentage, anyway, of the people that are the most concerned about the water use from the data centers are in agriculture, the sector that uses the overwhelming majority lion's share.
5: Yeah, well, I guess what I'm saying, I can see arguments on both sides.
0: For sure. No doubt about that. I agree with that.
5: I can sure see people who have concerns because we hear that they're going to be able to take care of themselves. But are they really? And what are they going to do to the demand on power, electricity, and all that?
0: Well, they're going to generate their own.
5: That's a good idea.
0: They're going to generate their own using natural gas to start, could be good for the Panhandle.
5: Yeah, that part's really good.
0: So, again, if those things are the way it shakes out, then maybe those issues aren't the issues that some point to.
5: Well, they're popping up everywhere.
0: They are.
5: Somebody said one near Claude, and certainly the one north of Abernathy. If you go about 27 out of Lubbock heading toward Plainview, that off to your right, just get out of Abernathy. That construction is looking a whole lot like what you see if you're going between Childress and Quanah.
0: And it's all over the country.
5: Yeah.
0: It's all over the
5: especially this part of the country.
0: Mm-hmm. It all up way up to the northeast. I heard Mark Levin talking about it just this morning. Michigan, Virginia. He says these things are everywhere in Virginia, just one after another.
5: Massive demand on workers. You have a lot of people to do.
0: You really do. You really do. And why is it booming like that? Because of the demand for computer centers. Computer databases for everything that all of us are doing on our computers. So, well, I don't use that AI. I don't care about a data center. That doesn't impact me at all. Well, when you take pictures of your grandchildren on that phone, you think that just stays on your little phone in your pocket? You think that's where it goes? No, it doesn't. It goes to the cloud. What's that? You think it's a cloud? No. It's a data center. It's a computer somewhere. Everything that we're doing digitally and electronically like that is data center involved. That's why they got to have more of them.
5: When you get to word of mouth, you hear things that may not be substantiated. But I understand that there may be as many as 70 trucks working out of this Clichy, just in the northern part of Roberts County, that are going all the way down to
0: down south of Perry.
5: Going down to the Tampa area for these data centers.
0: And I think there's another Clichy pit over here east of Perry, south of Booker somewhere that they're hauling out of as well.
5: Exactly. Mm-hmm. Yeah. Anyway, a lot of people are in need of a job. A lot of people have gotten jobs right now.
0: Uh-huh.
5: So the economy's got to be good for a while, but after the dust settles, we'll see the effects.
0: We will see. And a lot of it will shake out, won't it?
5: Mm-hmm.
0: No doubt.
5: Sure will.
0: All right. Good morning. Getting some of your feedback on these issues already. And if you'd like to chime in, always enjoy hearing from you. And we will share some of your thoughts along the program today. If you'd like to opine, as Bill O'Reilly puts it, I never would have thought of that word myself, 202-2600, 806-202-2600. Welcome to the Friday show, KXDJ News Time, 650.
8: The impact of South Texas flooding on Uvalde County. I'm Tom Nicoletti with Focus on Agriculture for the Texas Farm Bureau Radio Network. For today's program, we go to Jess Yeaman. He is a cattle and sheep rancher in Uvalde County, also president of the Uvalde County Farm Bureau. He ranches near the town of Concan in the north central part of the county. And Jess, give us a sense of how much rain has fallen over this last week, how it's impacted your operation.
9: It's been a tremendous amount of rainfall over the last 3 days, July 13th, 14th, and 15th. I am on the lower end of the scale, and I've personally had over 15 inches of rain during the storm system come through my place. In terms of personal impact, fences down, roads washed away, but we have been able to locate all of our livestock, and they're all accounted for. And thankfully, family is safe, and most structures seem fine here at our place. Unfortunately, many folks in our county are not in that same spot. Some of the folks in our county have had a great deal of flood damage to their property, crop damage in our local communities. Houses have been damaged by flooding. So lots of bad things going along with a lot of water.
8: So the cattle and sheep on your ranch found higher ground?
9: Yes, sir. Their natural instincts are to go to higher ground during a situation like that. And luckily on my particular place, most of the draws are relatively small, so they were able to get through where they needed to. Just down the road, some of the larger draws and rivers that we've seen, that certainly wouldn't have been the case.
8: That is Jesse Amon. He is a cattle and sheep rancher in Uvalde County. Since this interview was conducted, the National Weather Service updated preliminary maximum rainfall amounts to at least more than 20 to 25 inches across parts of South Central Texas. I'm Tom Nicoletti with the Texas Farm Bureau Radio Network.
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12: 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By comparison, we were able to use 14 inches to grow a 292 bushel grain corn crop. 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
13: This is Bill Martin with Lone Star Stockyards with your weekly market report for Tuesday, July 14th. Sales on 825 head this week. Not enough sales on yearlings for a market test. Calves sold weekly steady. From Lubbock, we had 553-pound steer calves at 457, 478-weight heifers at 460, Texaco, 405-pound steer calves at 585, 470-weight steers at 522.50, 430-weight heifers at $5, 503-weight heifers at 427.50. From Pampa, 607-pound steers at 424, 700-pound heifers at 339. Logan, New Mexico, some nice weaned steers, 600-pounders at 446, 5-and-a-quarter-weight heifers at 440, 650-weight heifers at 347. Amarillo, 719-pound heifers at 339. Clarendon, 480-weight heifers at 392.50, 380-weight heifers at $5, and 675-weight bull calves at 347. Nice consignment from Sunray, 425-pound steers at 522, 370-pound steers at 530, and 390-weight heifers at 499. Groover, some more nice black steers, weaned 490-pound steers at $5, 335-weights at 630, and 455-weight heifers at 450. From Pampa, 280-weight steers right off the cow at $7, 245-weight steer calves at 720, and some little 170-pound steers brought 880 by the pound. Already have some good bred females coming in next week. One set of nice bred three-year-old heifers and another set of about 120 cows and pairs, and a few loads of yearlings coming so far. For more info, please call us at 806-677-0777. From Lone Star Stockyards, this is Bill Martin.
0: Always good to hear from you out there. That text hotline is the way to go, 202-2600, if you'd like to chime in. This listener says, why don't they build man camps like they do for drilling rigs until they figure out how many people are actually staying to work the facility? Well, they are in some of the cases. You have probably missed our talking about it, but we've covered the one down east of Pampa in Wheeler County extensively. And that is a massive, massive work camp that the first phase is expected to be completed in August and house 500 workers. And by next summer or the next fall, a year, year and a half, could be housing as many as 3,500 workers. And when it reaches that level, that could double the population of Wheeler County, which is bringing unique challenges of its own. So no easy answers. Good question. 3-0, back to Ken for State and Sports. Good morning, Ken.
5: Good morning, Chris, and good morning, everybody. An Amarillo man accused of killing his passenger in a hit-and-run crash was arrested at a building owned by a towing company. Amarillo police arrested Justin Shepard, age 43, on Wednesday. He is charged with collision involving death. Shepard has been on the run since early Sunday morning. He ran a red light at about 1 a.m. Sunday in South Georgia Street and Southwestern 15th Avenue. His red Lamborghini hit an SUV and a pickup at the intersection before hitting another pickup down the street. Shepard's passenger, Jake Gilliam, age 43, was killed in the crash. Shepard's bond is now set at $300,000. He is currently on probation after pleading guilty in January of 2025 to child endangerment. Texas Tech University Health Science Center officials have confirmed a case of measles in an Emerald area, marking the first reported case in Potter or Randall counties this year. Dr. Rodney Young said the confirmed case was identified as a resident of Potter or Randall County and urged the public to take precautions against the highly contagious virus. Young said that it's not the first case we've heard about this year, but it's the first in our area, and the measles is wildly contagious. Young said people who are unvaccinated and exposed to measles face a high risk of becoming infected. The first thing you can do to protect yourself is be vaccinated, he said. In Oklahoma news, the Guymon Fire Department deployed to Texas on Thursday as heavy flooding continues to impact central and south Texas. The department's specialized swift water search and rescue team deployed to South Texas to assist with water rescues and recovery efforts after multiple days of heavy rainfall flooded parts of the Texas Hill Country. In Oklahoma City, the fire department is sending 5 Oklahoma City firefighters, 3 Yukon firefighters, and 1 Oklahoma City police officer to assist with rescue in the Texas Hill Country, according to Guymon Fire Chief Grant Wadley. The team is made up of individuals specializing in water rescue, boat operations, rope rescues, and hazardous material operations. All team members are also trained as paramedics. In News of the World of Sports, Jackson Suber got his first taste of links golf on his first trip to Europe when he arrived at Royal Birkdale. 3 days later, he proved to be a quick study, posting a superb 565 to lead the British Open after the first round of play. Roy McIlroy missed 3 4-foot putts in a 4-hole span and had 6 bogeys his round of 2 over 72. Scotty Scheffler opened with 4 birdies in 6 holes and didn't make another the rest of the way for a 68. Most startling was Suber's 26-year-old American, who has yet to win anywhere since leaving Ole Miss and is playing in only his third major. And finally, sports, following an all-star break earlier this week, Major League Baseball season returns tonight with a full slate of games. Texas is in Atlanta to take on the Braves, and the Houston Astros are hosting the Baltimore Orioles. And up to date, I'm Ken Swan, 93 KXDJ.
0: Good morning, 7 o'clock.
14: News this hour from Town Hall. I'm Rich Thomason. U.S. Central Command says military targets were in the crosshairs as Iran was attacked once again overnight. The Iranians, though, say infrastructure, including roads and bridges, were taken out. President Trump has released previously classified election-related information.
15: President Trump addressed the nation Thursday night and released newly declassified intelligence that points to foreign interference in the 2020 election.
16: Over a period of years, starting during the 2020 election cycle, the People's Republic of China carried out what is believed to be the largest compromise of election data in history, resulting in China's illicit acquisition of 220 million U.S. voter files.
15: The president spoke from the East Room of the White House. Willie Nelson, Washington.
14: And Communist China denies interfering in the U.S. elections. From the Midwest to the East, a smoky haze hangs over millions of Americans this morning.
17: In addition to record-degree heat, parts of the Northeast have been dealing with smoke coming down from Canada. The New York City skyline covered in haze across the river in New Jersey. Many towns closing local pools because of the toxic air. Baseball games canceled along with golf play, also a scratch. AccuWeather says the new weather pattern will bring with it cooler, less humid air, but that the smoke from the wildfires in south central Canada will remain an issue until it rains. The air quality index is poor, so people are urged to close their windows and stay inside. Laura Winters reports.
14: Texas authorities have rescued hundreds of stranded motorists and people trapped in homes. At least 2 people have died because of catastrophic flooding. This in a region still recovering from devastating floods a year ago. Stock futures sharply lower on Wall Street. Dow futures down 287 points. NASDAQ futures off 495. More on these stories, townhall.com.
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19: Japan's parliament is keeping a ban on women succeeding to the imperial throne while approving some other changes in the monarchy.
20: It's the biggest overhaul to Japan's imperial system in decades. The revised imperial house law introduces two major changes. First, female members of the imperial family can now keep their royal status after marrying commoners instead of having to leave the family after marriage. And second, male descendants of 11 former imperial branches can be adopted back into the family after being removed following the Second World War. But one key issue remains untouched. Princess Aiko, the current emperor's only child, still cannot inherit the throne, leaving the broader debate over female succession unresolved.
19: The BBC's Karumi Mori in Tokyo. Landslide earlier today, southwestern China, buried residential buildings, forcing more than 1,100 residents to evacuate. News and analysis, townhall.com. A new app allows college recruiters to replace their clipboards and hand-scrawled notes with mobile phones.
21: For decades, football camps have struggled with long registration lines, unplanned walk-ups, and an athlete evaluation process disconnected from how coaches recruit. Scorability says that's changing now that its evaluation tools are working hand-in-glove with its industry-leading recruitment camp management platform, Riser. Scorability says its new improved mobile app powered more than 350 college football camp sessions in June, improving the experience for camp owners, visiting coaches, athletes, and their parents. Bob Agnew reported.
19: Federal safety investigators say the driver of a runaway Tesla that killed a Texas grandmother in her home last month had pressed the accelerator to full speed, suggesting the vehicle's self-driving software was not to blame. A 76-year-old woman was killed in the front room of her house. More on these stories, townhall.com.
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23: 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And of course, as those come in, the demand for natural gas is going to continue to go up. So the goal is, of course, as these operators are out there, they're going to get pushed to, of course, produce more natural gas from their side because now they're going to have an outlet for them with these data centers. 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It should be beneficial for the natural gas industry.
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6: Ranchers need to watch for anaplasmosis. I'm James Hunt with Around the Cap Rock on the Texas Farm Bureau Radio Network. Here's a note from Jennifer Kozel of the Texas Tech School of Veterinary Medicine. She says cattle raisers should be aware that some cases of anaplasmosis have been found in the Texas High Plains recently.
7: Anaplasmosis is a bloodborne disease, and it can be transferred by tick bites, fly bites, and it also can be transferred by needles. And so what happens is that this parasite gets in to the animal, replicates, and then attacks the red blood cells and destroys the red blood cells. When we destroy the red blood cells, as you would think, animals become anemic. Also, because red blood cells carry oxygen, they often become hypoxic.
6: Dr. Kozel says cattle affected by anaplasmosis may take to standing off by themselves and can look pale or have a jaundiced color to them.
7: If we see an animal clinically infected with anaplasmosis, certainly seek medical attention from a veterinarian. We can use products like oxytetracycline, and then we can think about how the rest of the herd is infected as well, or maybe it's just an isolated case and that's something that you can discuss with your veterinarian.
26: And I'm sure, like anything else, it's conditioned on how early it's caught. But if detected early, is this a disease that has a pretty good rate of recovery?
7: Absolutely. If we catch these animals early and treat them appropriately, these animals do very well. We often will see a period of time where they are regenerating red blood cells and don't look quite right. But given 4 to 6 weeks of recovery, they'll return to normal.
6: That's Jennifer Kozel with the Texas Tech Vet School in Amarillo. I'm James Hunt on the Texas Farm Bureau Radio Network.
0: 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It is 7-11. 11 after 7. 98.3 KXDJ Spearman Perryton Canadian. Welcome to Friday.

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1: Wow!
2: That's something, isn't it? I got to tell that story just real quickly. If you haven't heard it, because I've only had a chance to play it a couple of times now. And thanks again to our buddy R.J. Vandegrift, the singing cowboy down in Lipscomb County, who not only sent that to me, but participated in that. What you just heard was the Schechler Virtual Choir and Orchestra and their presentation of the 250th Anniversary Star Spangled Banner, a nationwide and international virtual music project created in celebration of America's 250th birthday. The project brought together musicians from all 50 states, along with submissions from Brazil, Taiwan, and Belgium, in a shared performance of the national anthem. It is a celebration of music, unity, gratitude, and the enduring spirit of our country during America's 250th celebration. So all of that blend of voices and the musicians, they all did their part from wherever they are, all across the country and elsewhere around the world, virtually. And then the Schechler Virtual Choir Orchestra production people, somebody out there who's really good, put it all together. How about that? And one of them, and as a matter of fact, if you watch it on YouTube, one of the faces that you'll see a couple of times in there is our buddy R.J. Vandegrift, the singing cowboy from Lipscomb County. And RJ, thanks for bringing that to our attention. And man, I couldn't pick your voice out specifically, but it was fantastic. I know it was fantastic. Man, that was one of the best. That is one of the best, huh? Look forward to playing that one more. Good morning, Panhandles. Welcome in to the Friday show, 98.3 KXDJ. Absolutely happy to do that. We always appreciate the birthdays and anniversaries that are called in. And Tina Gray, you listening? Uh-huh. Yeah, you. What Tina Gray do you think I'm talking about? It's your anniversary tomorrow, and your husband is thinking about you. He snuck that in. I know y'all are on the road this morning, but happy 25th anniversary, Tina. Oh, and I forgot to even ask about what I should have asked. Give me your name. Who's husband here? Someone let me know so I can congratulate them both on 25 years. But Tina, your husband, is thinking about you. Happy 25th anniversary. They're from Perryton and on the road this morning. And if you've got one out there, birthday, anniversary, whatever the case may be, happy, happy, happy. And welcome into the Friday show. Jimmy, there you go. Jimmy and Tina Gray. There you go. Happy 25th. 7:17, 17 after the hour. Coming up on the program, our community focus segment, part two in our series on the fire protection budget disagreements between the city of Perryton and Ochiltree County. Earlier this week, we featured my interview with Perryton City Manager Colby Waters. Today, Ochiltree County Judge Charles Kelly offers his take. We'll get to that coming up in 30 minutes. Also coming up, our ag focus segment. While some have had some good rain in recent weeks, others are still waiting. And among those, an example over in Moore County, boy, over in the Dumas area, just been brutal. I have not had some of the rains that others have had. And Moore County AgriLife Extension agent Marcel Fishbacher says it's just tough, getting tougher. And his take is coming up in our Ag Focus segment. Our XDJ, did you hear that segment on the program? Bill O'Reilly, sounding off on affordability. It's a catch word, isn't it? Yeah, you hear the politicians throwing it around, all blaming each other when things are too expensive, more expensive than we would like them to be. And in that topic of affordability, Bill O'Reilly has some thoughts on the individual who has no money.

And they may have been good stewards. They may have been hard workers. They have, may have been smart with their money, and then something happened, and it was just brutal to them and wiped them out financially. But those are the exceptions instead of the rule when it comes to Americans that don't have a dime to their name. Whose fault is that? Bill O'Reilly has some thoughts on personal responsibility coming up in our KXDJ Did You Hear It segment. We'll get to a community calendar update as well. You have Ranch Rodeo in Stratford. You've got the Club Championship Golf Tournament coming up down in Canadian this weekend. We'll get to other happenings coming up on the show. Weather Channel forecast, not bad, but unfortunately dry. Mostly sunny today. Light breezes, 10 to 15, maybe 20. And low 90s. Low to mid 90s tomorrow and light winds. Mid upper 90s on Sunday. And then right now, it looks like things are settling in for a hot one next week. We are going to get hotter. And it looks like low 100s, probably on our way. We were talking last hour about a follow-up story to the one we've been talking about recently down in Childress. So you got another data center going in and the massive construction project. And there was a story that broke through social media that somebody brought to our attention about apartment rental rates in Childress doubling and tripling. And in this one particular posting that was brought to my attention, an attorney brought this. We haven't verified it. We assume it's correct. I'm sure it probably is from based on what the mayor now is saying in a KVII story. The mayor of Childress, Kerry Preston, is talking about their housing crisis. And in this particular case, this attorney was very, very furious and was venting because he was talking about a single mom who worked at, I can't remember for sure, I think the local grocery store, and was just getting by, just paycheck to paycheck. Tough. And her rents were going to double or triple. And she wouldn't be able to afford it because the owner of the apartment complex had an opportunity to lease to the workers in the data center and raise the rates two or three times. And we've heard from people who just thought that was horrible. It was greedy. You know, these are obviously greedy, heartless bastards. And just, you know, the devil. And then other people say, well, that's capitalism. And my point was, one of my major points was, well, I hate it for that mom. I hate you hate it. Oh, gosh, it'd be just so tough, brutal. Brutal to have that going on in your community. And then at the same time, I do think it's pretty easy to just, you know, throw that individual or individuals under the bus if you don't know anything about their story. Maybe they've struggled to pay for it. Maybe they owe millions of dollars on the project and have been struggling to make it as an investment. And some opportunity, once-in-a-lifetime opportunity, comes knocking, and they have an opportunity now to pay for that thing in the next couple of years. Well, I think it's easier. I can see where some people would say, well, I still wouldn't do it. I would say my principles are such I would continue to be the apartment complex of the single mom on welfare, not the one who could pay me three times. Oh, no, I would. Well, okay. Well, that's very honorable, I think. I think it's much easier said than done if it's not your project. It's not your loan. So I think there are many different sides to it. And basically the mayor is saying,

0: It's a housing crisis, but there's very little a city government can do to intervene. It is private property. They have a right to do what they want. And there are no doubt other major, major economic benefits to Childress, Texas, another Panhandle region community that was hurting. I've seen populations go down, sales taxes go down, school budgets go down, county budgets, city budgets, all of that now getting a boost. And so there are many different opinions on it, and I certainly get that. Tough, tough. Listener feedback, 202-2600. Listener says, some of the similar challenges in Pampa, less on the store shelves, hard to eat out. The out-of-towners are eating everything up. Well, I get it. I just want us to go back to the old days where I could go down to the local restaurateur's place and get right in. Well, you mean the local restaurant owner that was struggling to pay the bills? Was potentially having to cut back hours of employees because they didn't have enough business to make it happen? I would imagine that that restaurant owner is probably pretty happy right now. But I do understand the inconvenience of it. I do. Economic growth, especially when it comes in a hurry, brings challenges. But so does non-economic growth. So does economic decline, doesn't it? And most all of our Panhandle communities can relate to that. Pampa darn sure can. From the old days of the oil boom to crashes, selling these out, some of that other history, that they know very difficult economic times. As the mayor, Mayor Borger, told me, the Pampa mayor, on this program, that they went 40 years in the desert eating manna and quail. And now they have an opportunity to boom. And it does bring some challenges. But, yes, so does dying on the vine. Ask Higgins. I'm not meaning it demeaningful at all. I love these small communities. But ask Darizet and Follett. Ask these tiny communities that continue to struggle just to be able to figure out how they're going to fix their streets or what they're going to do with the sewer leak. Because they don't have the budget and their few taxpayers carrying all the load are carrying all the load. So, yeah, I get it. Pros and cons, differing opinions. 202-2600. This listener says, I understand you can't get a room in Childress, Wellington, Memphis, or Shamrock. I think that's true. I think the RV parks are full. And is that a good thing or a bad thing? Well, I'll bet you the motel owner thinks it's a pretty good thing right now. And the tax base in the community that benefits as a result, I'll bet that feels pretty good for a lot of people, too. That doesn't make it any less painful for the single mom on welfare who's losing her apartment. I get that. I get that. I understand that. And I am sympathetic to it. But what I'm about to say may sound insensitive, and I do not mean it that way, but I believe it is the truth. And I hear from listeners in this audience on a pretty regular basis that say one of the things they appreciate about this program and what I do is that I say the things that other people sometimes won't say out loud but are thinking. And let me just preface it by saying I have single moms, I have single daughters that are single moms that struggle to get by in my family. and love them dearly. So I don't mean this in a disparaging way, but when it comes to these economic matters, if your city, if your community is based upon, centered around the single mom living from paycheck to paycheck, living on welfare, you're going down. You're going down financially because those aren't the people that create the tax base that provides everything that you and I enjoy and expect in our communities. It's just not. Now, do we need to care for them? Of course. Do we want to care for them? Of course. Are there great people who try to and do what they can? Of course. No doubt. But without economic growth, you're dying. And you can see it in pretty much every direction. Maybe a crowded restaurant is worth it in the big picture of things. Do appreciate your feedback, 202-2600, if you'd like to chime in. Welcome to Friday, KXDJ News Time, 7:30. Low 90s today and light winds, low to mid-90s tomorrow, near 100 by Sunday, low 100s and continued dry all of next week.
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13: More stop signs on the way for commercial oil shipping. Hello, everyone. I'm Matt Skinner with today's Oklahoma Energy Report on the Radio Oklahoma News Network. In spite of news reports that Iranian-backed Houthi rebels are preparing to block the Red Sea oil route that is a major pathway for Middle East oil shipments, and only seven ships made it through the Strait of Hormuz on Tuesday, oil traders backed off on oil prices just a bit on Thursday, even as the U.S. and Iran exchanged more fire. Oil prices hit a one-month high on Wednesday, but on Thursday, the August crude contract fell about 1% to $78.95 a barrel as traders wait to see what happens next. More than enough. That just about sums up the Energy Information Administration's latest weekly report on U.S. natural gas inventories. Out Thursday, it showed an increase of 41 billion cubic feet in natural gas in storage, putting total storage at 181 billion cubic feet above the five-year average for this time of year. So traders backed off on Thursday with the NYMEX August natural gas contract down 2.3% on Thursday to a fraction of a cent under $2.86 a million BTUs. The EIA's latest weekly report on U.S. distillate supplies, which includes diesel, are setting off inflation warning signals. The numbers show distillates running 12% below the five-year average for this time of year. Since diesel is the number one fuel for the number one transporter of goods in the U.S., namely trucks and trains, any increase in that cost shows up in the price of goods. Also, U.S. agriculture is a big user of diesel, and diesel accounts for the biggest share of global oil consumption. That's today's Oklahoma Energy Report on the Radio Oklahoma News Network. I'm Matt Skinner.
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0: Well, I appreciate these community leaders that do what they do passionately because they love their communities. They understand that they have to make hard decisions at times that not everybody's going to agree with. That's certainly an understatement. But they do it, and they do it proudly, and they stand behind it, and they don't hide behind anything. And one of those is Gray County Judge Chris Porter in Pampa. Just got this from him concerning our conversation about the data centers and the pros and cons and economic growth and death and all those things. Judge Porter says, into the text hotline, 806-202-2600. He and his wife, he told me, get up every morning and have breakfast and listen to this show. And I appreciate that. And the contribution as well. Judge Porter in Gray County. Someone told me the other day that this, speaking of the data center, all the construction, all that's going on, that this is like a surgery. Short-term pain for long-term relief. We were watching our community die slowly. This growth is dependable and long-term. If I get voted out for it, then so be it. I do think it's worth noting, and again, I'm not denying the growth pains, the challenges. I'm not at all denying, and I do understand people that have opinions and they don't want them, or they don't want this or they don't want that, whatever that case may be. We always know there are going to be differing opinions. But I heard Mark Levin point this out, I think. I want to give credit where credit is due. It's not an original thought. But the people, not only locally, we have them locally, and again, I get it. But the people around the country, there are people around the country. This isn't just a Texas panhandle thing. It's not just a Texas thing. This is happening all around the country. People all around the country that are just losing their ever-loving minds over data centers. Oh, they're going to be horrible, and they're going to use all the water, and they're going to contaminate this and contaminate that, and, you know, all of the things. Well, remember just a few years ago when they were saying the same thing about fracking? Fracking is going to contaminate the water. Oh, my God, the planet's going to die because of fracking. And what has fracking done? Oh, only made us the number one energy producer in the world. Made us energy independent, where we don't have to rely on these nut job people from these other countries that hate us for our energy. And the water's fine. It hasn't happened. I'm not old enough for it. I'm pretty sure some of you who go back to the beginning of the oil and gas boom here in the panhandle, I'm pretty sure when you go back to the beginning, when many of our communities here in the East especially began to grow and expand, driven by oil and gas, I'll get in trouble trying to remember exact time frames, but you go back to the 50s and the 60s when that really began to come on. I'm pretty sure that there were many people, the oil field trash, we don't want that, we don't want, you know, growth is always, change is always resistible, and we do. And then now we're like, man, I wish I had some more of that oil and gas production. My gosh, these taxable values are plummeting. And man, our taxpayers are having to pay more, and our taxing entities are all hurting, and they're having a hard time with their budgets. And well, yeah, wish we had a little bit more of that. I remember standing in one of the first community meetings that we had in Perryton whenever what was then Texas Farm was coming to the area, basing in Perryton. The pig farms. And I remember this elderly gentleman, and God rest his soul, God bless him, he was a patriot, he was a veteran, but he was a World War II veteran who's no longer with us. And I remember this gentleman getting up in front of this meeting and venting that his brothers in arms would roll over in their graves if they knew that we were welcoming a Japanese-owned company to Perryton. And, of course, most of us in the room just cringed. You're like, really? This is a racial matter? Oh, Lord help us. And then now, you got the pig farms in every direction. And they are contributing millions of dollars, millions and millions and millions and millions of dollars to the tax bases where they are. Yeah, Chris, but you don't have to live next door to one and smell it every day. I got you. I understand. Even though from time to time, we all smell them. And it comes and it goes. So, you know, I'm just saying the whole the sky is falling deal, we've kind of been there, done that. And we'll see. That doesn't mean that there aren't legitimate issues. That doesn't mean that there can't be differing opinions on these issues. I get it. But again, back to Judge Porter's comment a moment ago. In Pampa, we were watching our community die slowly. And now they're experiencing an economic boom. And will for years to come once the project is complete and comes online. And does it have pain along the way? Well, yeah, it does. It does. Dadgum line at the restaurant. I had to wait for 45 minutes. Always appreciate your feedback, and we're getting much more here. Hot topic. If you'd like to chime in, we'll send it our way, 202-2600, 202-2600. All right, let's lighten it up just a little bit. Coming up in just minutes, part two in our series on the fire protection budget disagreements between the city of Perryton and Ochiltree County. And by the way, let me just add on a related note, you know what's at the core? What issue is at the core of the back and forth disagreements right now between the city of Perryton and Ochiltree County over the fire protection budget? The last word there, budgets. Because nobody has enough money. Because the tax base is diminishing. On a related note. All right, we'll get to that story coming up here in just a few. Let's get to the community calendar. And again, getting more of your comments, send them our way. We'll get to some more of them in hour three, 202-2600. I appreciate what you have to say. Agree, disagree, that's fine. Send them our way, 202-2600. Community calendar notes. First of all, menu today for lunch at the Senior Center in Perryton, pizza and spaghetti. Good folks over there. They serve up a great home-cooked lunch Monday, Wednesdays, and Fridays. You need not be a member. I mean, it's like $12 for everything. And good people, and you seniors, they'd love to have your membership. They do some fun things. They get together. They play some bingo. They have other fun things. My wife has gotten in on the bingo now. She says, I'm going on over. I'll meet you over there for lunch. I'm going to play bingo. Okay. Bingo. You know, B-I-N-G-O. Was his name-o? They'd love to have you at the Senior Center here in Perryton. Camps beginning next week include the Perryton Football Camp. Our Bill Bob Thrash recently spoke with Perryton head football coach and athletic director Josh Hernandez about the camping season.
17: Yeah, we actually have two camps that week on the same day. The 20th through the 22nd, we'll hold our Little Rangers football camp. That's grades 1 through 6. If they'll go on to hometown ticketing under the junior high section, they can get on there and register, make sure that their kiddos have T-shirts, and that they're ready to go for that. So that's going to be a three-day camp. That runs from 8 to 10, and then on the same 3 days, we're going to spin it around at 10:30. We're going to do that junior high camp for our incoming 7th and 8th graders, and that'll run from 10:30 to 12:30. That's a free camp. They'll meet down at the junior high. We'll start to get them equipment and get them cloth and all those things, and then we'll bus them over to Ranger Field and kind of give them some drills and workouts that we'll send them through. But there's nothing that parents need to do for that besides just get their kids there and get them dropped off at the junior high on that Monday, and then anticipate to pick them up at Ranger Field at the end of the day throughout those 3 days. We're always excited to get the chance to hold the Little Rangers camp every year. It seems to get a little bit bigger and better, and I think we plan to put an obstacle course with a water slide out there, and so I know the kids will absolutely love it and enjoy being out there. And most of them, that whenever I see them in the hallways at the elementary, they're not so much worried about the game that's coming up that Friday night. A lot of times I get questions on when's football camp, even though it just finished, when's the next football camp? And that's what you want. You want to build excitement for the youth. We really, really enjoy being around our younger kids, and we really enjoy getting the opportunity to start working with our junior high kids and just getting them comfortable with our offense and defense and some of the things that we're going to do. So really excited for there the middle part of July whenever we get those things fired up, and really it leads us into 2 days that start August 3rd.
0: Perryton football camp for those kids begins next Monday on the 20th. Also starting on Monday, the Spearman tennis camp beginning the next Monday on the 27th, the Canadian Wildcat Football Camp, the Pampa Football Camp, and the Spearman Lynx Football Camp. And then on that Tuesday, the 28th of July, the Stratford Boys Sports Camp. Ranch Rodeo time in Stratford. It'll begin tonight with the Calcutta at 6:30. First rodeo tonight in Stratford at 7, Saturday's performance tomorrow at 5. And the Canadian Golf Club Club Championship Tournament coming up in the beautiful River City tomorrow and on Sunday. 98.3 KXDJ News Time, 7:49.
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0: 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Welcome to Friday, July 17th. I'm Chris Samples, 98.3 KXDJ News. In our community focus segment this half hour, part two in our series on the fire protection budget disagreements and negotiations between the city of Perryton and Ochiltree County. Earlier this week, we featured my interview with Perryton City Manager Colby Waters. Today in the spotlight, a few minutes with Ochiltree County Judge Charles Kelly.
1: Chris, it goes back just to 1990 is when this current agreement was put in place.
0: And I am kind of paraphrasing here big time, but visited with Perryton City Manager Colby Waters on the program in recent days, and basically, I believe I'm correct on this, basically the city is wanting the county to pay more in an updated agreement. And evidently the consensus was following the most recent meeting that the proposal was unacceptable. What is your take on finding common ground here? Everybody wants to fund fire protection, obviously, and your position on doing what is you feel best for Ochiltree County.
1: Chris, that's the $64,000 question. What is best? No doubt the agreement does need to be updated. The original agreement was that the county would share half of the capital cost of the operation of the fire department just on capital equipment only, and would pay $350 per call outside the city limits. At that time when this contract was made, the oil field was booming, money wasn't a problem, and everybody was happy. Fire trucks cost a lot more these days than they did 30 years ago.
0: Mm-hmm.
1: And it's all about money and protection, Chris. No doubt we have to have fire protection in Ochiltree County. We need to figure out what the best approach is today. And the county and the city and all the small rural towns and counties are dealing with the same problems. Our estimated taxable value for this next budget year is down $75 million, which transforms into a loss of about $450,000. Now, then, along with that, the last 3 or 4 years, the state has come out with a new approach. We have no new revenue rates and voter-approved rates now. So the no new revenue rate is each year the state tells us this is your rate. You cannot raise more revenue than you did last year. So here we go. In Ochiltree County, our only source of revenue is ad valorem tax. The city of Perryton has ad valorem tax. They have sales tax. And, of course, we understand sales tax is not what they have been, and they've probably lost some taxable value also. But it's just trying to figure out how to manage the dollars you have and make your budgets work. And their request for the next budget year, Chris, I said it was unacceptable because it is. They have asked the county to participate in the operation of the city fire department. Operation expense has never been a part of that. The county's part, according to their request, would be $610,000 just for the participation in the operation.
0: Ochiltree County Judge Charles Kelly. The county will meet on Monday to further discuss the issue. You can hear my complete interviews with Judge Kelly and with City Manager Colby Waters at highplainsobserverperryton.com. It is coming up on 3 minutes till. Back to Ken for State and Sports. Good morning, Ken.
2: Good morning, Chris, and good morning, everybody. An Amarillo man released from federal prison after serving 8 years for enticement of a minor is now in Randall County Jail for violating his supervised release. Eric Warner Cawthon, age 42, was booked into jail Wednesday afternoon on a federal hold. Court documents for Cawthon shows that he is currently serving a 10-year term of supervised release that began when he was released from prison to Amarillo in January of 2022. He is now facing more time in prison for violating his supervised release on multiple occasions. Cawthon's violations include failure to attend mandatory sex offender counseling sessions and traveling out of state without permission from his probation officer. A tornado touched down Wednesday in northwest Bexar County, damaging an apartment complex and businesses as slow-moving storms continue to drench South Texas and the Hill Country. The heaviest rains, up to 16 inches, has fallen in Uvalde County, where officials reported 25 high-water rescues as of Wednesday morning. A flash flood emergency was later declared for Bernie, where crews pulled residents from rising waters near Main Street. No deaths or injuries have been reported. Governor Greg Abbott issued a disaster declaration for dozens of counties, and Kerr County officials say they're in contact with summer camps along the Guadalupe River where floods killed more than 130 people last year. In Oklahoma news, the Guymon Fire Department deployed to Texas on Thursday as heavy flooding continued to impact Central and South Texas. The department's specialized swift water search and rescue team deployed to South Texas to assist with water rescue and recovery efforts after multiple days of heavy rainfall flooding parts of the Texas Hill Country. In Oklahoma City, the fire department is sending 5 Oklahoma City firefighters, 3 Yukon firefighters, and 1 Oklahoma City police officer to assist with rescues in the Texas Hill Country. And according to the Guymon Fire Chief Grant Wadley, the Guymon team is made up of individuals specializing in water rescue, boat operations, rope rescues, and hazardous material operations. All team members are also trained in paramedics. In news to the world of sports, Myles Garrett has been the NFL's dominant defensive player for years, leading to his record-setting campaign with 23 sacks last year before being traded from Cleveland to the L.A. Rams. Garrett's performance helped him earn the honor of being named the top off-ball linebacker in the NFL by the Associated Press. Garrett, a former Texas A&M Aggie, got all 8 first-place votes from AP Pro Football Writers. Green Bay's Micah Parsons, Houston's Will Anderson Jr., Pittsburgh's T.J. Watts, and Detroit's Aiden Hutchinson round out the top 5. And finally, in sports, following the All-Star break earlier this week, Major League Baseball regular season returns tonight with a full slate of games. Texas is in Atlanta to take on the Braves. The Houston Astros will host the Baltimore Orioles. And you have today, I'm Ken Spillane, 93 KXDJ.
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3: Breaking news this hour from Town Hall. I'm Rich Thomason. It's not necessarily your glasses that could use good cleaning. No, there really is a smoky haze. It fills the air from the Midwest all the way up into the Northeast.
4: 20 states in Washington, D.C. impacted by the smoke pouring down from Canada as a result of the massive wildfires. People are urged to stay indoors, especially folks with health conditions like asthma. A big concern in East Rutherford, New Jersey at MetLife Stadium, which has been covered in the haze. That's where the World Cup soccer finals are scheduled to take place on Sunday, the final matchup between Argentina and Spain at 3 o'clock Eastern.
3: Correspondent Laura Winters. Shredded lettuce at Taco Bell eateries across 5 states has been confirmed as a source of a nasty diarrhea-inducing illness. The president spoke about an alleged cover-up by intelligence agencies surrounding the 2020 election.
5: President Trump says newly declassified intelligence shows U.S. agencies were aware of a Chinese effort to obtain voter data during the 2020 election cycle, but kept the information from the public.
6: U.S. spy agencies began learning about the compromise of voter registration files in 2020 when they discovered that tens of millions of voter data in 18 states have been bought, stolen, or hacked by China. Yet those responsible for sounding the alarm instead kept the information secret and hidden.
5: The president says those responsible should be held accountable. Willie Nelson, Washington.
3: Iran's refusal to release its chokehold on the Strait of Hormuz having devastating results for the Iranians. A U.S. attacked Iran again overnight. Roads and bridges taken out. Former Manchester Mayor Andy Burnham has been officially declared the leader of Britain's governing Labour Party. That clears his final hurdle to taking office as Prime Minister next week. Stock futures sharply lower ahead of this morning's opening bell. Townhall.com.
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3: School bus crash in East Central Africa has killed at least 20 youngsters and one adult.
8: The Uganda police force says in a statement the bus crashed Thursday night in the east of the country while returning from an educational tour to the region's Sippy Waterfalls. The driver, losing control of the bus, which veered off the road, struck a rock and overturned. Police say, however, that information is preliminary at this point and the cause of the crash under investigation. Police say survivors, including three adults and several children, have been taken to local hospitals. Authorities have not immediately given an exact number of how many people were injured. Road accidents are common in Uganda and are often blamed on poorly maintained vehicles, speeding, and the rough conditions of many roads. I'm Charles Villadesma.
3: Then another series of Russian attacks on Ukraine overnight. This time, at least four civilians were killed and 20 wounded, according to President Zelensky. News and analysis, townhall.com. Federal investigators let Tesla off the hook.
9: The National Transportation Safety Board says the driver of a runaway Tesla that killed a Texas grandmother in her home last month had pressed the accelerator to full speed, suggesting the vehicle's self-driving software was not to blame, concluding that the driver had overridden that feature by pressing on the pedal before slamming through the brick wall of the home at more than 70 miles per hour, burying the 76-year-old woman under piles of crumpled plaster and split beams. The National Highway Traffic Safety Administration is also investigating. I'm Lisa Dwyer.
3: SpaceX's next Starship test flight is on hold at least until next week. Following yesterday's launch, it had to be scrubbed at the last minute. The mega rocket was preparing to blast off from Texas when some of its engines failed to ignite. More on these stories, townhall.com.
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11: Finish it means that we have control of the Straits of Hormuz, and we're the ones that are securing that flow going back and forth. That means we clear out the mines. If there's any terrain in Iran that we seize, that's Bandar Abbas. And when I was a major at Fort Bragg, we did a battle simulation of the 82nd going in and taking Bandar Abbas. That's the major town right there. We need to take Kargalan to separate this regime from the oil and gas revenues, and we control that flow of what oil comes out of there and out of Kargalan, that facility. We need to continue to make sure that they do not have a ballistic missile and drone threat that can hold hostage and be a menace to that region. And furthermore, we have to do everything we possibly can to choke them off economically so that Hamas, Hezbollah, the Houthis, all of them dry on the vine. That's what finishing it looks like.
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13: What you do is you attach the regular drip hose to the nozzles, and so the pivot actually drags the drip system around. On the soil surface, you cut the length of the drip hose to meet the amount of water that you need. 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The same thing applies with the mobile drip. You cut a long hose to put on the outside, and as you go in, they get shorter and shorter and shorter. 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When you're putting on a large amount of water on the outside of a pivot, it can run and run out of the field. Instead of putting it on over, say, 10 or 15 minutes to walk over a certain area, this might go on over an hour or more. So it just gives you a lot more time for it to soak in, and that should be a lot more efficient. Could we get a really good saving and a yield increase at a moderate cost for upgrade? And so that's what we're trying for 2026. To learn more, go to northplainsgcd.org.
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20: You ever go to a drive-in movie and start drinking and you get drunk and pass out in the car and wake up the next morning you're part of a flea market? You ever do that? Man, I love that flea market now, I tell you. You like that flea market? I was up there the other day with this girl. Looking good, man. Little shorty shorts on, a half shirt, ball cap. Man, I was looking good at the flea market. I tell you what, man. Looking good. Went up there to get her something nice. She couldn't believe it. She started crying. She looking at the mood ring I get her. And... have you ever seen a mood ring? They work pretty good. I ain't kidding you. Change your color. When she was in a good mood, it was blue. And when she's in a bad mood, I made a red mark upside my forehead right here.
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0: I remember one year my wife and I were at an Eagles concert. I think it was in Vegas. I don't remember. We've seen them several times. Five or six times, I think, over the years. One of our faves of all time. But I think it seems like it was in Vegas. And we were trying to get out and beat the rush because we had a dinner reservation that we were looking forward to. And we were already pushing it. And so we cut out at what we thought was the very last of the concert because they had already come out and had done an encore. And so about two-thirds of the way through it, I grabbed her by the hand and went, let's go. Let's beat the crowd. So we get all the way out into the foyer area and we were wrong. They were not done, and they slam into Hotel California. Uh-huh. Yeah, yeah. And if you're an Eagles fan, and if you are on your way out, you have left your position A seat, and as you're about to exit, you hear... you're just like, what in the world have we done? Is this a sacrilegious thing that we've just done? We're not in there to see Hotel California. And so I remember we went back to the monitors and we stood there in the foyer and we watched them kill Hotel California, which Hotel California live is just, if you're an Eagles fan, just unmatched. absolutely unmatched. And so we learned our lesson, and you know what? We do not leave now until that concert is over. That dinner reservation will wait, or we'll be too late and cancel it, and we'll go by the pizza shop or something. Yeah, because I know it was some big dinner reservation that we had at a favorite restaurant, and we were all excited about it, and we eat late like that when we travel. Well, we're kind of late eaters anyway, but when we travel, if we're going to a concert, I want to go to the concert first and then go eat. I'm not going to eat at 6 o'clock, 5:30, and then go to a concert. I mean, I just don't roll that way. I get too tired after I eat. I'm ready for bed. But we learned our lesson. We learned our lesson. Good morning, Panhandles. Welcome in to the Friday show. It is July the 17th, 98.3 KXDJ, Spearman, Perryton, Canadian. Some of the stories that are coming up, our ag focus segment this hour. While some have had some good rain in recent weeks, others still waiting. One example is over around Dumas, Moore County Community, AgriLife Extension Agent, rather, Marcel Fischbacher, has more. It's been tough, and it's just getting tougher, dadgummit, and just needing more rain. And unfortunately, yeah, our chances do not look good. We'll get to that coming up here in just a few. Part two in our series on the fire protection budget disagreements between the city of Perryton and Ochiltree County coming up. If you missed it earlier, we did feature earlier this week my interview with Perryton City Manager Colby Waters, and yesterday spoke with Ochiltree County Judge Charles Kelly about the issues. And that is on the way in our community focus segment. And Bill O'Reilly has some thoughts on those that are busted and disgusted. There are, of course, very heartbreaking stories, cases, where you've got people that face a calamity. You know, they've been hard workers. They invested. They had saved. They had done good things with their money. And then something, just a catastrophe hits, and it's just brutal. But those are the exceptions. Statistically, those are the exceptions instead of the rule. And so when somebody... Now, I get it, when you're very, very young and haven't had a chance to work much yet and to build and to save and to do those things, we all know, most of us know, I certainly know, I didn't come from wealth at all, and I worked and bought my own cars when I was a teenager. That 1970 Ford Green Maverick with a three on the tree was my first one, and an old pickup that had clattering lifters in it, and a profuse oil leak. I remember. I bought them. I think I paid $400 for the Mav and maybe $1,500 for the pickup. One of those old Chevy pickups that had the rust over the fender wells. Remember those? Yeah. I was thrilled to have it. Because I got me a Pioneer sound system in it that me and a buddy put in. That way it would whine with the engine whenever I was driving up and down the highway. Didn't exactly do that right. But I know. I remember what it was like to literally live from paycheck to paycheck, and certainly when you're young. But Bill O'Reilly has some thoughts on the all-too-typical individual in America that doesn't have a thing. Whose fault is that? Bill O. Pulls no punches and brings it as he sees it. We'll get to that in our KXDJ Did You Hear It segment coming up here in a bit as well. Boy, we have had a lot of your feedback this morning. We were talking about the data centers again. There was a follow-up on ABC7 about the story we've been talking about down in Childress, where some people are losing their apartments because the rates are going up two or three times because of the demand driven by the data center construction. And tough situations. And no easy answers. And getting a lot of your feedback. Here's some more of it into the text hotline, 806-202-2600. This listener says, my biggest problem with data centers is the amount of water other places that have them are saying they consume, and our area can't afford the cost of water. In Wyoming, there's already a big deal with a data center that is responsible for polluting the drinking water. Data centers aren't old, and something like already happening isn't helping the argument for data centers. And then they correct it and say, oh, sorry, that was bacteria leaked into the wastewater system, not the drinking water, which is considerably different. But I certainly don't know all these stories. I don't know all about the technology, what it has been, what it is, and what it will be. But I just reminded the listeners that Google is saying their new data centers are closed-loop systems that may take a large

of water and put in these closed loop systems, and then they don't have to use additional Ogallala water. Well, if that's the case, that would certainly change the water concern, wouldn't it? Well, I don't believe them when they say, well, okay, I get that. I'm pretty sure these community members, these community leaders are getting to the bottom of things like that before they move on. They're concerned about water use as well, but I get the water usage thing. No doubt about it. 202-2600. This listener says, this listener sent me a story of a Nebraska data center. And I don't even see the source of this story, but big headline, Google's Nebraska data center used 732 million gallons as drought fears mount. I get it. I get it. And again, I don't know the story there, and I reminded this one. I said, well, hopefully it's a closed-loop system so that they continue to use the same water over and over. I don't know about this case, but it seems to be where they're going, and seems to me that would be a good thing, to limit the water use. You know, we've got these battery storage units through NextEra, these battery storage, power battery storage projects that are coming to Hansford County and coming to Ochiltree County as well. We've been talking about those in recent days, and will more. And one of the things that these community leaders are liking about that is that they don't need water. They don't use the water. It's a different deal. It's not like trying to keep a bunch of computer systems cool. 202-2600, this listener talking about the data center down east of Pampa and the impacts on Pampa. Listener says, yeah, there's less on the store shelves, harder to eat out. All of the out-of-towners eating everything up. Well, I get the inconvenience. Earlier this morning, Gray County Judge Chris Porter chimed in, heard us talking, and as he put it, he considers it like a surgery. Short-term pain for long-term gain. And I get it, some inconveniences. You know, just an idea, by the way. You know what I would do if I were in Pampa and it was Friday night and I didn't want to wait in the line because maybe the restaurants are, and I know for a fact, the good ones anyway, much more crowded than they were. I'd take my honey and head up Highway 60 and head to the beautiful river city of Canadian. And I'd go for a walk along the Canadian River Walking Bridge and then go have me a nice dinner at the Cattle Exchange. I'd think outside the box a little bit if it were me, but I get it. I get the point. Speaking of Pampa, this listener adds a couple of other things. We have Dunham's Sports coming into the mall. The mall is getting a $4.5 million makeover. Another national chain is going in at the mall to be named later. A lot of things happening in Pampa. Kinder Morgan is revitalizing an old gas line coming in from the west. And there will be two unnamed so far industries going in on the west side of Pampa as well. Two Sections Plus have been bought west of Shamrock off of 540. And another data center going in there. And will bring, no doubt, challenges, but economic growth. 202-2600. This listener says these closed-loop systems that we're hearing about, he has heard that they are, yeah, you're right, Carter, that's another great idea. If you're not headed to the Cattle Exchange, I'd head up to Lake Fryer and have me a dinner at the Lobo. Another good little drive, if you want to expand your horizons a little bit, and maybe the crowds are just more than you want to deal with.

0: This listener has heard the closed loop systems for the cooling of these data centers compared to a radiator. Yeah, thanks for sharing that. It's something I can get my pea brain around. Yeah. You don't fill them up and refill them and refill them and refill them. You fill them up and they recycle and recool. Interesting. Closed loop. A very large radiator type system. And then this listener, kind of maybe we ought to end here for now. This listener just adds, and how true it is, like the rest of life, depends on if you're pitching or catching. I heard from a listener. Did I save that one? Let me see here. No, I didn't. I'll have to dig it out of my phone. I heard from a listener yesterday who was definitely anti-data center, was definitely frustrated by him. Their landowner, I assume probably farmer and or rancher, and they were venting about it, venting about big corporate America is coming in and having their way with rural America and these data centers and solar operations and this, that, and the other. And I said, basically, and I'm paraphrasing because I don't have it in front of me, I said, well, corporate America is not forcing what they're doing on anybody that's involved. I mean, they don't come in. A private property owner has the right to sell their property if they want to. Now, that doesn't mean the neighbor's going to like it, and this one definitely doesn't. I get it. But this landowner has the right to do what they want to do on their land as well. You know, are there some panhandle people that don't like the fact that they live right next to a dry land wheat field that produces very little much of the time, and in the worst of times, drought times, blows and blows and blows, and they get a face full of dust because they live right next door? Well, I'm sure there are. But, you know, I don't see these neighbors standing on the street corner or posting on social media. They ought to do away with these wheat fields. I mean, after all, this is the wheat heart of the nation, and it's done so much for our economy and the world, as our farmers and ranchers feed the world. And the bottom line is that the private landowner has the right to do whatever the heck they want with their own land. But this listener was frustrated, saying, I used to think that I was protected down in Wheeler County where I own property, and now I understand that there are two proposed data centers. Well, they don't like it. Well, I get that. I get that. Again, like this listener says, depends upon whether you're pitching or catching. One more here. This listener says Elon Musk says he's designing data centers to put in orbit, and we won't need the ones that Google and the others are building now. I've seen some of those stories. If you have it, send it over. I do know that he's talking about that. And who else but Elon Musk, huh? That dirty trillionaire. Oh, he doesn't do anything for... As he creates thing after thing after thing that are saving lives, changing lives, revolutionizing the way we live our lives. But I haven't seen anything about it, about there being no need then for the ones that Google is building. Send that over if you have it. I could stand corrected on that, but I don't think that's true because the need for data centers is exploding with AI and everything else we're doing on our computers. So I think you're going to need all of them. I think you're going to need all of them. This listener says, in their opinion, these centers will all be a horrible mistake in the future. In what way? Everything that you do on your phone or your computer every day is using a data center. I don't have anything to do with the data centers. I don't need them. I don't have anything to do. Oh, but you do. Even those pictures you take on your phone of your grandkids, you think those are just saved in your little iPhone? No. It's on the cloud. You think that's a literal cloud? Well, of course not. That's a data center. That is a computer center somewhere. And that demand is doing nothing but exploding, and China is leading the way. And there are many people that believe it's a national security issue, and that if we don't keep pace on AI with the help of data centers, we'll lose out to China, and that'll be a horrible thing for America. So I don't see that. We'll see what the future holds. Time will tell. But remember, they said the same thing about fracking. Fracking's going to destroy the planet. Oh, okay. No, fracking is going to lead to an energy revolution that made America energy independent. And the greatest producer of fossil fuel energy on the planet. And that was hydraulic fracturing, fracking. It was going to pollute all the water, don't you know? Well, okay. Maybe not. Maybe not. By the way, speaking of China and data centers and the water that they can use that people are concerned about, understandably, to cool them, I did see a story the other day where China, speaking of which, our adversary, China, they are developing underwater data centers that would be operating in a much cooler environment. Sub-ocean data centers. How about that? Makes sense. All right, good morning. Appreciate your feedback. And always appreciate hearing from you. You can agree, you can disagree. That's all good. I don't pretend to have all this stuff figured out. I'm just giving my opinion. But certainly important issues, and many of you obviously feel that way because I get a lot of feedback from many of you on these issues, and we appreciate it. 202-2600 is that number if you'd like to chime in. Remember when oil and gas came into this part of the country in the first place, in the beginning, that many people decried that this oil field trash was going to destroy the lives that we appreciated out here in the panhandles. We don't need that. Let's just stick with the farming. That's all we'll ever need. Oh, really? Now, many of those farmers, many of you farmers and ranchers in this audience have had oil and gas wells on your property that have made some of you very wealthy and at the very least paid the bills over the years when you weren't producing anything during a drought. So again, sometimes times prove that maybe all of the sky is falling was not quite what it was billed to be, even though I get the concerns, and you know, some are very legit. Time will tell. All right, if you'd like to chime in, 202-2600. This listener, one more. This listener says, they're from up here by Perryton. I eat in Pampa at the Plaza, and I don't think we've had to wait. I'm sure that there are times that are busier than others, but, yeah, we go to the Plaza once in a while. And we think it's good Mexican, good Tex-Mex. We like it. We like it. I eat way too much Tex-Mex. This is why we exercise. All right, good morning. It is 8:33. More on our forecast and the lingering drought up next.
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0: Yeah, I mentioned them earlier this morning, but this listener reminds us, too, of a point I made earlier. They say, remember when Texas Farm was coming in? It was the end of the world. Japan was taking over. No doubt. No doubt. I told the story earlier this morning. I remember being in, I hadn't been in Perryton very long at the time. I remember being in that one of those first community meetings whenever Texas Farm was coming to Ochiltree County with the pig farms, and hearing this older gentleman, and God bless him, rest in peace. He was a World War II veteran, a member of the Greatest Generation. Have a tremendous amount of respect for those people. But I remember this gentleman getting up and saying that his comrades in arms would be rolling over in their graves if they knew we were doing business with a Japanese-owned company. And I remember most of us in there were appalled. We're like, oh my God, I can't believe he just said that. This is about ethnicity? Well, and look at us now. Where would our tax base be? Where would others around the region be without the hog farms? I'll guarantee you they pay hundreds of millions over time in taxes. And our counties rely on it big time, as other ag and oil and gas values continue to slide. And so, the sky is falling stuff sometimes does get a little bit over the top, in my opinion. Thanks for the feedback, 202-2600, 202-2600. Welcome into the Friday show, July 17th. Let her rain. Well, unfortunately, we're still waiting. Meteorologist Aaron Ward from the Weather Service in Amarillo was on with me earlier this morning. First of all that flooding down to the south, crazy that they're getting horrendous flooding down in the hill country in East Texas, and here we are bone dry, Aaron.
7: Yeah, it is absolutely just devastating what's going on down there around Kerrville and down there in Central Texas. I just can't believe that they're seeing, you know, that level of flooding again, almost a year to the date, I guess a year and 2 weeks or so. Mm-hmm. But, yeah, it's just, you know, never would have expected to see that, you know, twice in two years in a row. It's just crazy.
0: It would be something, wouldn't it, to be a parent and have a child at one of those summer camps down there. And there are kids in those camps right now. They've been making the news. And of course, it's a different attention level, and they seem to be on it. But it would just be a little bit nerve-wracking at the very least if you had a kid in one of those camps, as you say, just a year after that flooding and 130 deaths a year ago, wouldn't it?
7: Yeah, it sure would. And hopefully they're being, you know, a lot more proactive and getting folks out of harm's way, and it seems like things are a lot more up to speed now, and as far as just being more proactive and getting that taken care of.
0: Yeah, I think they have been proactive, but and they needed to be tested probably on all the changes that have been made. But like you say, they probably would rather have waited at least a little bit. Good gravy.
7: Yeah, no kidding.
0: Just a reminder, too, isn't it, Aaron, of how big of a state Texas is, because you certainly wouldn't know all that rains down there and in the other part of the state by watching the panhandle right now.
7: Yeah, that's sure right. And it's just this this low-pressure system that's been kind of meandering off to our south for several days now and not really moving too much. And that's because it's kind of been squeezed down there from high pressure that's off to our north, kind of centered over the Dakotas. And so, yeah, that little low-pressure system, it's pretty compact. It's not very big at all. And, you know, it's keeping all the moisture and all the, you know, the lift and all the ingredients you need for thunderstorms just kind of stuck right down there over kind of south central Texas. And, you know, we're left up here with we have a little bit of moisture, but we have no lift to work with. And mm-hmm. So we're just, you know, we're not seeing a whole lot in terms of thunderstorm or shower activity up here.
0: We've got some humidity, as you mentioned. There's some moisture in the air, some of that low-level stuff, but just don't have the trigger. Any signs at all of that changing through the weekend or next week? I'm afraid to ask.
7: Yeah, it's not looking great, especially as you get up into the Perryton-Spearman area. That far north, you're getting even further away from that low-pressure system. And so you're really, you're getting closer to the high pressure, and, you know, it's just going to be difficult, I think, to get anything to form up that far north. Can't completely rule it out, but chances, I would say, are less than 10%, probably closer to 5% up there, which is just not looking too good. But, you know, the good news is that, you know, temperatures, at least through the weekend, are looking fairly mild, not too hot.
0: We have been fortunate on the temperatures so far, and that'll continue today and tomorrow, kind of low to mid-90s, but warming up by Sunday, and next week looks like 100-plus on the way. And our chances of rain next week, at least at this point, slim to none, unfortunately. Wish we had better news on that front. Come on, El Nino. 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But we'll be into the upper 90s. The Weather Channel has us at 99. We're going for exactly 98.3 on Sunday. And then, as I mentioned, 100 to 104 or 5 looks like much of next week. Now, you heard Aaron there say that high-pressure thing could slide a little further to the west, and that'd be good for us. Be bad for the mountains of New Mexico. We'll see what that does next week. This news update on X brought to you by Pacific Ag. They are right now looking for owner-operators with flatbeds or drop decks. You'd be hauling in southwest Kansas and the Oklahoma and Texas panhandles and be home every night. 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And call Courtney for more on the jobs, 620-927-0826. 620-927-0826 for Pacific Ag. Welcome to Friday, July 17th. I'm Chris Samples, 98.3 KXDJ News. In our Ag Focus segment this half hour, while some have had some good rain in recent weeks, others are just still waiting. One of those examples has been over around Dumas, where Moore County AgriLife Extension agent Marcel Fischbacher says,
8: we had a super dry winter. Our wheat production was about 40% of normal, and that's with a lot of it going into wheatlage and everything else, and even the irrigation, but I know some guys had some irrigated wheat that made 15 bushels. So some that made 30, but I mean, they were all hoping for a pretty decent wheat year, and it just was a very dismal wheat production year. Mm. And it's turned into a very dismal summer crop year as far as that. Most of our guys, we do have some irrigation. It's probably not as good as we all wish it was, or every farmer, and most of them kind of bank on Mother Nature or the good Lord giving us about 10 inches during the growing season, which that could have been last fall and winter, which we got nothing. And we haven't had too much so far. I bet our, depends on where you're at. The rainfall this year is probably somewhere around 2 to 4 inches. I know from Sunray, a little bit over the east part of our county, has had a little few more showers. They're not hurting as bad as it is on the west three quarters of our county. And even going west to Dallam and Hartley County, they're pretty tough too. Like, say, get to the east of us, and some of those places are in almost average shape, so that's good. But it's not good for us, but it's good that there is getting to be some rain around, and we're sure hoping to get some.
0: Yeah, I know you are, and it's just been as good as it's been in some areas. It's still just been panhandle spotty, and you guys, many in Moore County and others like you, have been in the wrong spot, haven't you?
8: We sure have been in the wrong spot. I just got together with my ag pack, or my program area committee in ag today, just to see how they were feeling, what was their thing, also to see how many had diverted irrigation already to concentrate on fewer acres. And there's a few producers that have done that, even on some corn and some other stuff, and decide, okay, they don't know what they're going to do with that, but they've decided to pull the plug or stop irrigating some of their irrigated cropland to concentrate on the others, just because when you have that dry winter, that dry fall, all the wind and heat we have, all the irrigation that you've got, there's not enough to really build that soil profile to help you get through pollination and those things in the corn crop. Cotton, we have some cotton, and those guys are kind of optimistic. The crop looks good. It's very small. I know a guy that raised a lot of cotton, he was saying that this is the first year he hadn't used any picks or anything because it's such a small crop, and he's actually watered it more than he's ever watered it, and it's still staying small just because of the heat and the wind. But when you walk out through it, it's squaring really good. They're don't seeing the squares on the ground and has decided that, hey, maybe cotton's going to get higher and we're going to concentrate on it more than our other crops this year.
0: Marcel Fischbacher, the AgriLife Extension agent over in Moore County out of Dumas. And again, unfortunately, the dry pattern continues through at least next week. KXDJ Community Calendar notes, it is Ranch Rodeo time in Stratford. That kicks off this evening with the Calcutta and the first rodeo round. And then again, a performance on Saturday. And also going on this weekend, the Canadian Golf Club having their club championship tournament. That'll be on Saturday and Sunday down in the River City. Menu today for lunch at the Senior Center in Perryton, pizza and spaghetti. All to go with. 98.3 KXDJ News Time, 8:49.
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0: 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We'll get to the beef roundup coming up after the top of the hour news. Meanwhile, welcome to Friday, our community focus segment today, part two in our series on the fire protection budget disagreements between the city of Perryton and Ochiltree County. Earlier this week, I featured my interview with Perryton City Manager Colby Waters. Today, a take from Ochiltree County Judge Charles Kelly.
19: Chris, it goes back just to 1990 is when this current agreement was put in place.
0: And I am kind of paraphrasing here big time, but visited with Perryton City Manager Colby Waters on the program in recent days. And basically, I believe I'm correct on this, basically the city is wanting the county to pay more in an updated agreement. And evidently the consensus was, following the most recent meeting, that the proposal was unacceptable. What is your take on finding common ground here? Everybody wants to fund fire protection, obviously, and your position on doing what is you feel best for Ochiltree County.
19: Chris, that's the $64,000 question, what is best? No doubt the agreement does need to be updated. The original agreement was that the county would share half of the capital cost of the operation of the fire department just on capital equipment only, and would pay $350 per call outside the city limits. At that time when this contract was made, the oil field was booming, money wasn't a problem, and everybody was happy. Fire trucks cost a lot more these days than they did 30 years ago.
0: Mm-hmm.
19: And it's all about money and protection, Chris. No doubt we have to have fire protection in Ox Tree County. We need to figure out what the best approach is today. And the county and the city and all the small rural towns and counties are dealing with the same problems. Our estimated taxable value for this next budget year is down $75 million, which transforms into a loss of about $450,000. Now, then, along with that, the last 3 or 4 years, the state has come out with a new approach. We have no new revenue rates and voter-approved rates now. So the no new revenue rate is each year the state tells us this is your rate. You cannot raise more revenue than you did last year. So here we go. In Ox Tree County, our only source of revenue is ad valorem tax. The city of Perryton has ad valorem tax. They have sales tax. And, of course, we understand sales tax is not what they have been, and they've probably lost some taxable value also. But
0: Ochiltree County Judge Charles Kelly, you can hear the full interview with him and my one with Perryton City Manager Colby Waters at HighPlainsObserverPerryton.com. The Ochiltree County Commissioners will meet again on Monday and continue discussion of the issue. It is Friday, July 17th, with this Texas headline update, courtesy of the Texas Flyover. I'm Chris Samples, 98.3 KXDJ News. At least two people died in central Texas as catastrophic flash flooding swept the Texas Hill Country a year after the region's deadly July 2025 floods. The Guadalupe River crested at a near historic 37 feet, and the gauge downstream at Center Point rose 32 feet in 4 hours. The National Weather Service warned of a large and deadly flood wave moving towards Comfort. Up to 20 inches of rain fell near Uvalde in 48 hours, roughly 6 months' worth. Rescuers pulled people from homes and vehicles in Hunt, Kerrville, Uvalde, and Nipah. Governor Greg Abbott said disaster declarations covered 59 counties, with more than 1,300 state personnel being deployed. Governor Abbott has proposed a $400 million taxpayer-funded grant program to provide Texas homeowners with up to $10,000 to help fortify their roofs against hail and wind. Part of a legislative push, he says, will bring down insurance premiums. Speaking Wednesday at a Houston campaign stop, Abbott said Texas ranks first nationally in hail damage and hail insurance claims, and that similar roof programs in states like Louisiana and Oklahoma cut premiums by 8%. The legislature would review those programs before appropriating funding. House Speaker Dustin Burroughs called the roof plan a quote-unquote great initiative. The Texas A&M Forest Service announced yesterday it has purchased two helicopters, the first aircraft in a state-mandated wildland firefighting fleet. The first Subaru Bell is due to arrive in December of next year, with the second following 3 to 6 months later. The purchase kicks off a 2-year expansion funded by the legislature's 2025 appropriation of $257 million. It will add multi-mission fixed-wing planes and large air tankers. The agency and local fire departments responded to 6,304 fires that burned over 132,000 acres in 2025. And the Forest Service delivered more than 1 million gallons of water and fire retardant during those responses. In Houston, Harris County District Attorney Sean Teer, a Democrat, is disputing an FBI assessment that drugs were found in the van of 52-year-old Lorenzo Salgado Arjaro, who was fatally shot by an ICE officer, saying test results would have no bearing on his probe of whether the shooting was justified. In Lubbock, six defendants pleaded guilty to conspiring to steal tens of thousands of barrels of crude oil from Permian Basin producers. Federal prosecutors have announced one stolen batch worth nearly $900,000 sold for just $165,000. And a 19-year-old man in San Antonio has been sentenced to 40 years in prison for leading a violent online network that targeted children. And the FBI is urging parents to stay involved in their kids' online lives. 98.3 KXDJ News Time is 9 o'clock. It is straight up 9 o'clock. KXDJ, Spearman, Perryton, Canadian. The Beef Roundup in the final hour of the show on the way.
15: Breaking news this hour from Town Hall. I'm Rich Thomason. President Trump sounding the alarm over alleged foreign interference in U.S. elections.
20: Tonight I'm announcing the immediate declassification and release of critical intelligence revealing shocking vulnerabilities in our election infrastructure.
15: The president delivering a primetime address from the White House.
20: This evidence shows that the election system we have dangerously exposes and really exposes, like, levels never thought possible, the hacking, exploitation, and foreign interference.
15: Mr. Trump points the finger at communist China. In particular, China denies meddling in American elections. Bridges and a major port among the latest targets of American strikes on Iran.
21: The Trump administration has expanded its airstrike campaign against Iran by hitting more bridges, electrical equipment, and collapsing a tower at a key Iranian port. The highway and railway bridge strikes appeared aimed at cutting off Bandar Abbas, Iran's main port, from roads leading into the Islamic Republic's central region onward to Tehran, the capital. While other routes are still open, the U.S. strikes could expand further, potentially disrupting both the movement of military material and goods needed for Iran's 90 million people. The U.S. aim is to pressure Tehran to ease its chokehold on the Strait of Hormuz. I'm Charles Tillesma.
15: From the Midwest to the Great Lakes, the Mid-Atlantic to the Northeast, unhealthy air from hundreds of Canadian wildfires that continue to burn, casting an eerie orangey haze across a wide area. And it's making breathing difficult, especially for those who suffer respiratory issues. Sell-off underway this morning on Wall Street. The Dow is down 42 points. NASDAQ off almost 400 points. More on these stories, townhall.com.
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15: It's big win for high-tech manufacturing in America.
24: Taiwanese chip-making company TSMC has announced its plans to invest another $100 billion in expanding its manufacturing plants in the U.S., adding to its previous commitment of $165 billion for building plants in Arizona. TSMC's total pledges for investment in U.S. chip-making would total a whopping $265 billion. The AI boom has seen TSMC, or Taiwan Semiconductor Manufacturing Company, forecast record high profits, as the company is also a key supplier to Nvidia and Apple. I'm Karen Shamas.
15: Saying that AI should not be dominated by any single nation, Chinese President Xi Jinping calling for more global cooperation in the development as well as the governance of artificial intelligence technology. News and analysis, townhall.com. The Trump administration is dramatically shortening visas for foreign journalists in the U.S.
1: The new rule announced by the Department of Homeland Security limits visas to 240 days, down from up to 5 years. Chinese journalists will face even stricter limits, with visas capped at 90 days. This change has raised concerns over press freedom and potential retaliation against American journalists abroad. The decision will take effect within 30 days. Keith Peters, Washington.
15: Federal safety investigators say the driver of a runaway Tesla that killed a grandmother in her Texas home last month had pressed the accelerator to full speed, suggesting the vehicle's self-driving software was not to blame. The NTSB concludes driver had overridden that feature by pressing on the pedal before slamming into the home in Katy, Texas, killing a 76-year-old woman who was in the front room of the house. More on these stories, townhall.com.
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8: 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With us today, Dan Hallstrom, Chief Executive Officer, President of U.S. Meat Export Federation. And Dan, almost at the halfway point as far as our statistics are concerned, don't have June in as of yet, but still here at the midway point of 2026, some headwinds out there, especially when it comes to beef exports from this country.
9: Yeah, there has been. I mean, although you look at through 5 months on the beef side, we're down 10% on volume and about 5% on value. You take China out, we're actually just down slightly on volume. We're up 6% on value. So China's the main delta year on year. But that being said, you look at some of these Asian markets. I mean, Taiwan continues to perform up from previous year. Japan, while not up, is almost steady. So really, you know, you look at it and things, given where the market levels are, things are still pretty good. I mean, they're very resilient. Demand for beef continues to be strong.
8: Dan, a couple of our traditional big markets, South Korea, Japan, numbers to both of those countries here thus far in 2026 down.
9: Yeah, the issue you got going on right now with Korea, and that one stands out to everybody. We were $2.3 billion last year, number one market, still our number one market now. Well, we're down 21% in the month of May, but down 10% year to date. However, it's a bit of a mirage. What's going on is that the Australians have a quota, and the quota is small enough that it's obvious it'll be exhausted during the year. In fact, in the month of July here is probably when they're going to exceed the quota. So they've been shipping frozen ahead in anticipation of the quota. And what happens when that quota kicks in, your outer rate quota on tariff goes from 5% to 25%. So you can definitely look at us being much more competitive on the frozen beef into Korea the second half of the year.
8: Talking beef exports, Dan Hallstrom. That's your Beef Buzz. I'm Ron Hayes.
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0: Bill Bob Thrash on the lead guitar, ladies and gentlemen. Play it, sports guy. Come on. He just looks like Blondie. Good morning, Panhandles. Welcome in to the final hour of the program, 98.3 KXDJ, Spearman, Perryton, Canadian. Welcome in to the Friday show, hour 4 of 5 that we do here on Fridays. Pete Mundo in the Heartland Sports College Weekly is coming up next hour, as we do every Friday right here on the Information Leader. And after that, we roll the True Country Show. But, of course, so much more than George Strait, Kenny Chesney, and friends. We are all about the info. Information updates every 20 minutes, all day, every day, right here on 98.3 KXDJ. Well, there have been a couple of communities around our region, Dumas and Guymon, that have both had additional water restrictions in recent days. As the drought has lingered, as the water use is up, and as they are challenged to try to meet the need. Coming up, we'll get the Dumas story. Dumas City Manager Mark Hall will join us on the water situation. And kind of the big picture, far beyond the Ogallala challenges and the restrictions, but what it means to the future of Dumas and business. And we'll get his take on all of that coming up in just a bit on the program. He'll join us here in about 15 minutes. I want to give you a chance to win in the Trivia Challenge. The phone number is 648-2650, 648-2650. Remember, you are eligible to win if you've not been a winner in the last 30 days. And always some great prizes up for grabs if you are our winner. We've got a great-looking KXDJ T-shirt for you from the Sport Zone in Spearman. A free breakfast, lunch, or dinner down at the Lobo at Lake Fryer. A free breakfast out at Brian's Corner Kitchen, north of Perryton. And a free breakfast or lunch buffet from our friends at the Smokehouse. All of that is yours if you are the right caller with the right answer at 648-2650. Question courtesy of the Texas Flyover. Here it is. What is the largest lake in Texas? What is the largest lake in Texas? 648-2650. First correct caller wins right now. Cammy is out today chasing our grandson. They are at a baseball tournament, a summer baseball tournament over in the Wichita, Kansas area. And so my wife, Deanne, is filling in, and she'll take your calls right now. And we will crown a winner at 648-2650. A lot of your feedback this morning. We were talking about the data centers. There was a follow-up story from ABC7 in the last couple of days about the Childress story where rents are going up two or three times, and many people are very upset about it, and some people, I guess, are displaced, seeing their rents go up so much that they just can't afford it. And tough, no easy answers. People from Pampa chiming in this morning about the data center there and the construction that's going on and the challenges that it brings. Traffic and restaurant waits and fewer things at the supermarket and just those kinds of things. Gray County Judge Chris Porter, who is a daily listener to the show, chimed in a couple of hours ago. This is Gray County Judge Chris Porter down in Pampa, who said into the text hotline directly to us, 202-2600, said, "Someone told me the other day that it was like a surgery, short-term pain for long-term relief. We were watching our community die slowly. This growth is dependable and long-term. If I get voted out for it, then so be it." And we'll see about that, because in the most recent election, right during the heat of this debate over data centers, Judge Porter was reelected overwhelmingly. So I know there are people that disagree, and there always will be, and I get that. And there are pros and cons to these decisions. These issues are not easy, but neither is dying on the vine. But evidently, at least to this point, the overwhelming majority of the voters in Pampa support what Judge Porter and the commissioners have been doing on this data center. And he tells the story of many of our panhandle communities. Quote, "We were watching our community die slowly." And that is the reality in many, many communities facing declining budgets. And again, I get it. There are people that agree. There are people that disagree. Those things are always tough. And there are issues that need to be brought up, and we need concerned citizens that raise their voices. Sometimes I wish more people would do just that, have the courage to go to a meeting, and some do. I get it, some do, but I'm just saying in general. Go to a meeting and face-to-face raise their voices rather than just, you know, sit behind the scenes in their basement in their boxer shorts, vomiting out things on social media. That's lame, if that's all people are doing, in my opinion. But, and I respect these leaders. Don't always agree with every decision that they might make. They wouldn't agree with me. They don't agree with everything that I say, bloviate behind this microphone. That's fine, too. We all want what's best for our Panhandle communities and the rural life that we have chosen. And these issues are difficult. But I do support these local leaders. And no, I don't pile on them. And I'll leave that to the reporter statesman over in Spearman. Every week, it seems like, it's piling on some other leader as if they are an expert. If it's not local, it's Governor Abbott. It's the legislature. Oh, we should be doing this. We should be doing that. Well, what would you know? Just saying. Just my opinion. It's normally, the greatest critics are normally those that have never, ever done it.

0: the reality in our communities, folks, that are dying in many cases. Slowly. You've got population numbers that are going down. You've got tax bases that are going down. You've got school enrollments that are going down, and thus state funding that goes down. And the people that are just anti, well, you got some people that are anti everything, every time. And that's a fact. And, you know, sometimes I think you need them too. You need those voices. But some people, you've maybe known those negative people, they are against everything every time. Period. And they have a gift. It's an anointing to be the negative Nelly on everything. But some people, I'm not trying to paint with a broad brush, because I get it, there are legitimate issues that people bring up and concerns that good, hardworking, tax-paying people have. And I respect that. But when it comes to things like data centers, just like it was with oil and gas, just like it was with fracking, just like it was with the pig farms when they came in, on and on and on, there are people that are anti, now they don't like the data centers. Okay, they don't like the wind farms. Okay, they don't like the solar farms. Okay, I get it. Different strokes for different folks. And so they crucify our leaders, our elected officials in our communities, for taking some of these steps and doing agreements that encourage this investment. And they get hammered for it. And I'll guarantee you that if these communities, when these communities continue to die on the vine, when they get to the opportunity, when they get to the place where they can no longer afford your swimming pool, so they have to close it. When they get to the place, they can no longer afford to maintain the city parks. When they no longer have the budget to fix the potholes on the streets. When they no longer, you get my point. When these things, they no longer have the budget to pick up the trash as often as they used to, those very same people would be on social media slamming them again. Well, what are they going to do about this? The economy is hurting. I think they ought to have some creative ideas. You know, you see people run for these offices every once in a while, and good for them. Glad they do. More power to them. But we have a forum. Well, I think they're going to have to do something about economic development around here. Our tax base is dying and our population's going down and our schools are going down. And, you know, we got to have somebody in there. Elect me and we'll get some new things going. Oh, really? What's that going to be? Well, I don't know right now, but you know, I'm not on the inside, but once I get in there, again. Sharpest critics are normally those that have never done it. Tough challenges and no easy answers. That's one thing for sure that we can agree on.
1: It's an agricultural disaster in Central and South Texas. I'm Kerry Martin with Texas Ag News and Views on the Texas Farm Bureau Radio Network. Texas Agriculture Commissioner Sid Miller has declared an agricultural emergency in response to catastrophic floods devastating agricultural communities across Central and South Texas. The declaration activates the Texas Department of Agriculture's relief resources to help farmers, ranchers, and agribusinesses recover from widespread flood damage. Miller is also encouraging those farmers and ranchers affected by the flooding to apply for available disaster assistance, including the TDA's State of Texas

0: Agricultural Relief Fund. Major flooding has occurred along several river systems across Central and South Texas, inundating cropland, pastures, roads, bridges, and agricultural infrastructure, while threatening livestock and agricultural operations across the floodplain. The nation's premier beef cattle educational event is just a couple of weeks away.
1: Registration is now underway for the 72nd Annual Beef Cattle Short Course. This year's event will be held August 3rd through the 5th on the Texas A&M University campus in Bryan College Station. This year's event will include over 20 courses covering basic ranching practices, new technologies, and the most pressing issues within the industry, like New World screwworms and herd rebuilding. In-person and virtual attendance options are available. There's also a youth track. In-person attendance is $300 until July 28th and $340 thereafter. Virtual attendance is $90. 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
0: Time is running short in Washington, D.C. At last week's Cattle Industry Summer Business Meeting in Denver, Ethan Lane with the National Cattlemen's Beef Association said there's just a handful of days left to get anything done in Washington.
2: We're past that sort of June 1st deadline where we know it's kind of silly season. You know, we have about 24 legislative days left before the midterm elections. Six of those are fly-out days or fly-in days, which means you really only have about 18 days of real work left between now and the election. They have to fund the government during that time. You know, they're looking for a way to move the Surface Transportation Reauthorization Bill. Obviously, the Farm Bill is still perking out there, as we talked about. So they have a lot of open gates and not a lot of hired hands to help with those. So this is where we sort of start to take stock of what really is must pass and what is kind of, you know, something that's important but can keep until lame duck or some other time. And we'll watch that sorting for the next 2 weeks. And by August 1st, we'll kind of have a good idea, I think, of what's possible this year.
0: Ethan Lane with the NCBA. I'm Kerry Martin on the Texas Farm Bureau Radio Network.
3: This is Bill Martin with Lone Star Stockyards with your weekly market report for Tuesday, July 14th. Sales on 825 head this week. Not enough sales on yearlings for a market test. Calves sold weekly steady. From Lubbock, we had 553-pound steer calves at 457, 478-weight heifers at 460, Texaco, 405-pound steer calves at 585, 470-weight steers at 522.50, 430-weight heifers at $5, 503-weight heifers at 427.50. From Pampa, 607-pound steers at 424, 700-pound heifers at 339. Logan, New Mexico, some nice wean steers, 600-pounders at 446, 5-1/4-weight heifers at 440, 650-weight heifers at 347. Amarillo, 719-pound heifers at 339. Clarendon, 480-weight heifers at 392.50, 380-weight heifers at $5, and 675-weight bull calves at 347. Nice consignment from Sunray, 425-pound steers at 522, 370-pound steers at 530, and 390-weight heifers at 499. Groover, some more nice black steers, wean 490-pound steers at $5, 335-weights at 630, and 455-weight heifers at 450. From Pampa, 280-weight steers right off the cow at $7, 245-weight steer calves at 720, and some little 170-pound steers brought 880 by the pound. Already have some good bred females coming in next week, one set of nice bred three-year-old heifers, and another set of about 120 cows and pairs, and a few loads of yearlings coming so far. For more info, please call us at 806-677-0777. From Lone Star Stockyards, this is Bill Martin.
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12: I'm David Sloan with the North Plains Groundwater Conservation District, and I'm here to help you get the most out of your water. One of the things that we're trying this year is a metering software from Vand Water. And what that is where you put a token on each flow meter, you go out there with your mobile phone when reading the meter, and rather than just writing it on a notepad, you actually scan the token and it'll bring up the right meter in your software. And then you can enter the number and take a photo so that it's actually verifiable. And then that goes into a totalizer. So you can actually get a real-time update on how much water you've used from each production unit. And let's say you've got 20 pivots, you might have 30 or 40 wells feeding into those pivots, and they might also be over only a handful of production units. And so you've got multiple wells all needing to be monitored to make sure that you don't go over your allocation. And that gets really hard to track, especially in real time. And the last thing someone wants to do is use more water than they're entitled to. To learn more, go to northplainsgcd.org.
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16: Well, welcome to Friday. Thank you so much for joining us today. Pete Mundo and the Heartland Sports College Weekly comes up every Friday from just after 10 to 11. The Big 12 Sports Report. We'll get to that coming up on the Information Leader. And after that, we roll the True Country Show, but so much more than George Strait, Kenny Chesney, and friends. We are all about the info. 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Congratulations real quickly before we introduce our next guest. Congratulations, Tim. Tim Jumper of Perryton. Tim, were you a good basketball player? I don't know, but you should have been. You should have been with a name like Jumper. Ooh, a nice jumper from Jumper. He's our trivia winner. And here was the question again. What is the largest lake in Texas? And that would be the Toledo Bend Reservoir down in far southeast Texas, Texas into Louisiana. The Toledo Bend Reservoir spans 65 miles along the Sabine River. Completed in 1969, the 185,000-acre lake is the largest man-made reservoir in the South and the fifth largest in the contiguous United States. There you go. That would be Toledo Bend Reservoir down in far southeast Texas. Don't know how much of this flooding water is getting down there, but I'll bet it's impacted or will be, don't you? I haven't looked on a map to see exactly where, but my goodness. Some of this flooding again down in the hill country. Are you kidding me? Some of the same areas that saw the flooding during the camp season last year are having just floods everywhere now. Again. It's supposed to be a little bit better today, but just crazy. Just absolutely crazy. Well, we appreciate these area community leaders being available to us, and we have another one here in this segment of the program to follow up on the new recent Stage 4 water level condition and the water use restrictions over in Dumas. We welcome to the program Dumas City Manager, Mr. Mark Hall. Mr. Hall, welcome, sir.
17: It's great to be here.
16: Thank you very much, sir, for the time. I know you got a lot on your plate. As I mentioned before we went on the air, I know we're not your local radio station. We have a lot of listeners over in Moore County. We hear from many of them, and you're talking to many of them right now. We sure appreciate you being available. Thanks for squeezing us into the schedule. So let's begin with the Stage 4 water level condition. What exactly does that mean?
17: Well, there is a total of five stages, and the first four are restrictive, but five is rationing. And we'll just say that is the ultimate to try to conserve water. But in stage four, it has general things, pools and jacuzzis and these things non-filling, no new taps to the water system. But as far as consumers, and it is, this is an inconvenience. I want to say Dumas and other cities are facing the same, same thing. Is we're strong enough, we'll get through this, but it is, it limits watering, you know, automated systems, these kind of things, to one day a week. And that is, depending on your house number, is even numbers are on Saturday, odd numbers are on Sunday. We do, you can hand water, you know, plants. And this stuff that you have planted, but it is we base the stages. There are trigger conditions for each one, and as we monitor our system, it's 24/7, 365 days a year. It's based on what we use is our tank levels or our storage levels of the system. You know, first stage two is a 15% reduction. Stage three is 25% or more. And stage four is 50% of what our capacity is. So there is science to this. Now, what causes it, yes, that's more of theory. But it is, we do not ever, you know, want to go to stage four and especially stage five. But we have to protect the citizens, you know, safety, drinking water, you know, fire protection. That is all what we're trying to keep going, and just the conservation just gets ramped up a little more and more.
16: But, absolutely. What are your numbers? What is your storage capacity? What is your average daily use? And where you, have you been on those numbers that led to this stage four condition?
17: Well, and that is our storage capacity is, and this is kind of, we hope to be, and that's in within the next week. Is, and I can explain what we've been doing, but is we have, which we call the Hartley Field, and that's roughly, they are a 1 million gallon storage tank. We have one at the Moore Field, and then we've got another that we're bringing on, but in that, gallons is basically the Hartley Field is 40, if you can imagine, 48 feet tall, and it's full of water. The one over at the Moore Field is 59 feet tall and full of water. Well, that's in a perfect world. And what we've done, spent the last year, and we've got some great things that are happening, is we have a new 500,000 gallon tank, and it's going to be coming online next week. Is we've been working on this all year to solve this problem, and it's it is roughly 26 feet tall tank. It is one of those that, like I said, we monitor these as levels go down. That's created. What is happening, and I think everybody's probably got online, the Ogallala Aquifer is where we get our water from. It is one of those. That aquifer is the largest in the United States, and it covers eight states. It is one of those that, oh, things started back in the 50s, and that's due to irrigation, you know, growth and this stuff, the demand for water. What we experienced in the Dumas area and, you know, a lot in the Texas area is some research shows that anywhere from 256 feet to 300 feet, the aquifer is dropped. And what happens during drought, it can't replenish itself.
16: Right, right.
17: And so what our wells do in some of the cause, and this is really our theory, is our wells pump air instead of water. As this, and you can especially with the drought, but then this is the growing season, and irrigation is full blast. Corn is getting, you know, tasseling and all these things. So it is. It's just kind of a perfect storm. We had this happen last year. Now, we were only in stage four for 5 days last year. And then all of a sudden, it came back. And this is, we went in on July 8th. This has went a little longer, but it is one of those that we're seeing numbers come up, but we have some good news. And as for Dumas, is that we are bringing back the storage tank. It was decommissioned in 2017. We have repaired and, you know, worked on this all year to bring that back to life. It is one of those, and then when you do that, you go through TECQ to make sure that, you know, the water is going to be contained inside, is safe for drinking water. And so we've been doing that. We've been, as we speak, we're out there at that tank. We've been running samples, and time is not in our favor, but we're very close. And when we bring that on, that it'll also be brought on with three wells. They were decommissioned also. We brought those back, and that will be 750,000 gallons per day. The city uses 1,620 million gallons of water a year. It averages out to 4.4 million gallons per day. The thing is in the summer, we very well could use 7 million gallons per day. And then in the winter, we could very well go a little below 2 million. So with that being said, is the production is the highest. And that's where we see this perfect storm of irrigation and everything
16: right.
17: and drawing it down. Now, if we get some rains, we notice it perks up because the systems, you know.
16: Don't have to pump as much.
17: Don't have
16: yeah,
17: to pump
16: sure. And you guys have been drier than some of the rest of us. You guys have missed out, unfortunately, on some of the rains. Had your county extension agent, Mr. Fischbacher, on the program just earlier this week, just some of the recent rains you guys have missed out on. So when you bring this storage tank that's been recommissioned and these new welds online, what is your timeline for doing that? And once you do that, will that take care of the problem for now, or is that going to vary?
17: And that is we're hopefully, and, you know, crossing fingers, and this goes to, we have to run samples, samples of the new lines, samples of the tank, chlorination, and everything daily, which we're fortunate enough. Amarillo is so close that we run down. Now, the testing takes 24 hours, but it is one of those, our fingers crossed and well-intended is hopefully sometime around the middle of next week.
16: Good. And you're talking about the testing of the water and the new wells, all that you have to go through with the TCEQ and all that to make sure that it's good and clean and ready to go, meets the specs,
17: and
16: right?
17: So this is all going on, pumps are checked, everything, and it is one of those, fingers crossed. And, and I wish I could guarantee, but our target was June 1st, and just with setbacks and these things, but we hopefully see that happening the middle sometimes next week. Good. And so we'll pull back to three because we still want to conserve. But the thing is right now we're in the midst, and we've started this project, is we will be in the great state of Texas, realizing that this problem is for many cities has made it available, depending on the size of your city, $1 billion to either improve your system or find new water. We do have a package that would be submitted, but this we will do this package one way or the other, and that is for new wells. We do. We'll bring on water, and then we do, and we know where that water is. We've done 28 test holes, in search of water. But then after that's completed, we go to another stage. And, that'd be third, and that'd be another four wells. And when we go to that, that will probably be in a new field. And our goal in the long term is to double Dumas water capacity.
16: So do you already have the water rights purchased in those areas, those fields where you would prospectively even drill more additional wells, or do you have to secure those rights?
17: We still have to secure them, mm-hmm. but we know the first four, mm-hmm. and that will be a tremendous boost.
16: Are there others are out there to be purchased?
17: You know
16: that for a fact?
17: Yes.
16: Okay.
17: Yes.
16: All right, then.
17: But
16: good.
17: These first four that we know we're going to do one way or the other, with the grant or without, one way or another, we will get this done. We do have everything lined up for those first four wells. So,
16: gotcha.
17: It's kind of looking down the road, and we know where water is. We're in conversations, but it is one of those. Those will have to be purchased for the future of Dumas. But like I said, is our goal is to double, and you can imagine is, Dumas round, we'll just say with this is a little over 15,000 because of, growth, and we're currently experiencing growth. But it is one of those is looking at that we have in production and storage of roughly 3.2 billion gallons of water.
16: Mm-hmm.
17: And that is our goal, is to sit there for Dumas's future, is sitting there going, is with the attitude, and we want to work towards that, and especially for our children and our grandchildren.
16: Mm-hmm. Yeah, absolutely.
17: Is sitting there down the road that Dumas, we would have the capacity of water for a town of 30,000. So that's kind of what we're doing, and it's going on. It was something we started in March of 2025, and it almost makes me weak to sit there and say, because you just going, come on. And it is one of those, we know it's this close, and barring no problems, next week should be a good time for Dumas. But we'll draw everybody back. Last year, that hiccup, it lasted for 5 days last year. But we didn't have new water to bring on.
16: Mm-hmm.
17: This year, the hiccup is starting to ease, but we've got more water to bring on with it.
16: Good. Well, we wish you the best in those projects. We will continue to join with you in praying for rain. That's one thing that we all can relate to. And these kind of challenges are not just a Dumas challenge, as you say. It is far-reaching. The future of our water is an issue that's major and is not going anywhere anytime soon. Mr. Hall, we appreciate your time, sir. Thank you very much for the update.
17: Thank you, and I appreciate you getting our message out.
16: Our pleasure, sir. Thank you very much. Dumas City Manager Mark Hall.
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13: Well, the wheat market outlook has improved significantly following a challenging harvest across Southern Plains. That's according to Oklahoma State University's grain marketing economist, Dr. Todd Hubbs. Hubbs told us why producers should be watching pricing opportunities in today's volatile markets.
18: Yeah, we got support from that, you know, July crop production report, and the WASDE was supportive because we saw some lower production around the world, and they're still concerned about the EU crop. Because they've had a heat wave as well. We'll see how that turns out. I expect that number to drop a little bit, too, before it's all said and done.
13: According to Hubbs, several international developments have strengthened wheat prices beyond the impact of lower U.S. production.
18: Well, what's driving this over 50-cent move in KC wheat is, you know, the fight going on between Russia and Ukraine. Russia's hitting the Odessa port. Ukraine's hitting stuff in the Azov Sea and the Kerch Strait. It's that area where Russia moves about a quarter of their wheat crop. We've seen their export prices kick up, and we've just seen a really nice run for us here in Oklahoma on HRW price. You know, you're up for $6, and depending on your protein level, you might touch $7 on HRW right now.
13: While pleased with stronger prices, Hubs encouraged producers to think strategically about marketing grain while prices remain elevated.
18: So, I mean, in general, I love this rally for our folks. I'm pretty pleased with it, despite the horrible thing that's causing it, right? But if you should maybe start thinking about pricing some of this at this level. I don't know how long this thing will go on or how it'll spin out of control. I don't think anybody does. But, you know, if you're in the upper $6 or $7 range for your wheat, I don't think anybody thought that 4 months ago.
13: To hear more from OSU's Todd Hubbs, you can go to OklahomaFarmReport.com. That's our latest farm and ranch news. I'm Casey Shepard on the Radio Oklahoma Ag Network.
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25: You know what the secret to life is? It's just learning how to appreciate all the little things. Midgets. Next time you're walking down the street, you see a midget, pick them up, give them a little hug. They'll put up a little fight, you know. Little legs kicking in the air there. Put me down, I gotta get to work. Somebody gotta make those delicious cookies. They do. They make delicious cookies, the midgets. They have limited job options, you know? Either they work for Keebler or you shoot them out of a cannon. It's okay. You can laugh. No midgets come out to the comedy clubs anyway. Maybe they have their own club. You know, we just can't see it.
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16: Getting ready to zip up the Bloviator and move on this Friday. We appreciate your time today. Pete Mundo in the Heartland Sports College Weekly coming up. The Big 12 Sports Report right after the top of the hour news. And we have some unique programming into the weekend, and we invite you to join us. I know listening habits do change, but we have an interesting lineup on Saturdays. We invite you to check us out. We appreciate you being here with us whenever you can. And some of you have been with us since the beginning. Unfortunately, our chances of rain in and through the weekend and really through next week are just not very good. I know there are a lot of praying people in this audience. I'm with you. Say, well, I don't care what the forecast is. The Lord can, and I agree. He can. I'm just telling you what the forecast is saying, and that is for more drought. I hope we all do that he has something different in mind. A nice couple of inches surprise would be very, very enjoyable, wouldn't it not? But right now, 92 today, low to mid-90s tomorrow, fairly light breezes. That's the good news. And we have not been as hot as we could have been and can be and will be because the forecast for next week, Sunday, mid-upper 90s, and then all of next week, about 100 to 105 or so all of next week. I know the crops out there desperately, desperately need a rain. Not right now, like yesterday, like last week, like 2 weeks ago. And we'll hope there's something better on the horizon, but it does not look good. Sorry to be the bearer of bad news. Please don't kill the messenger. Pete is up after the news. Hey, thanks for listening. God bless. Have a great weekend.
3: Breaking news this hour from Town Hall. Arnett Thomason. Lettuce from Mexico has been identified as the culprit in a widespread outbreak of a nasty diarrhea-inducing ailment. The Centers for Disease Control and Prevention says the shredded iceberg lettuce was served at Taco Bell eateries in five states: Indiana, Kentucky and Michigan, Ohio, and West Virginia. Is communist China messing with U.S. elections? President Trump says it is. You can probably guess Beijing's response.
4: On Thursday night, in an address to the nation, President Donald Trump said this.
5: China and other countries have been trying to meddle in our elections. Evidence of fraud has been buried.
4: Now China has responded, saying it has never interfered in U.S. elections and has no interest in doing so. And China says Washington should stop making what it says are groundless accusations. Donna Water, Washington.
3: Britain gets a new prime minister next week, and newly minted Labour Party leader Andy Burnham is the man.
6: The center-left party will announce the results of a leadership contest to replace departing Prime Minister Keir Starmer, in which Burnham was the only contender. He had secured nominations from 379 of the 403 Labour lawmakers in the House of Commons as of Thursday night. Burnham, the former mayor great of Manchester, has been prime minister in waiting for weeks, but he has revealed little details about his policy priorities. After winning a special election for a seat in parliament a month ago, he pledged to build a politics, quote, based on unity and hope, and an economy that spreads growth evenly across the country. Bernie Bennett reporting.
3: Air quality advisories and alerts stretch from the Midwest through the Ohio Valley, the Great Lakes, Mid-Atlantic, and the Northeast. A result of hundreds of wildfires that continue to rage north of the border in Canada. Watching Wall Street this morning, the Dow is down 73 points, the Nasdaq off 419 points. More on these stories, townhall.com.
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9: Well, ESPN is at it again on behalf of the SEC. Shocker, I know you can't believe it. I'm Pete Mundo, Heartland College Sports. We cover the Big 12. We're glad you're here. So ESPN's FPI drops, and I know you are going to be stunned to learn that ESPN did it again. ESPN did that thing where they put 75% of their teams into their initial football power index, top 25, so they skew the rankings the entire college football season. Oh my gosh. Aren't you just absolutely shocked by this? Because I am, said nobody who's got a pulse and actually follows this sport ever. Okay, so the ESPN FPI comes in here, and, you know, for the Big 12, you've got, as you would expect, Texas Tech at number 10, and then you've got BYU at number 20. BYU, by the way, behind Penn State, which I know it's not a preseason ranking. I get it. The Football Power Index is largely driven by the strength of schedule. Okay? But that same Penn State team is basically just Iowa State from last season. And last I checked, Iowa State was not really sniffing a Big 12 championship game, and BYU was playing for a Big 12 championship team and was on the verge of getting to a college football playoff. I just want to make sure I have my facts right on this because, you know, my memory with three little kids and doing morning radio is not what it used to be. But I seem to recall a world where you know, Matt Campbell had a nice season at Iowa State last year, but it wasn't BYU's season. I'll tell you that right now. Okay. So that was the first thing to me where I'm like, you got to be kidding me. You really have to be kidding me, but it's kind of par for the course, right? So you look at how this whole thing is set up, and the way that ESPN's FPI is done is largely by strength of schedule. I think that's like the most important thing that we need to talk about as it relates to FPI, which it's harder than ever to do this stuff because, of course, the transfer portal, the way guys move around. I mean, who's coming up from group of five, who's going to make a big difference? It is harder than ever to predict what the upcoming season is going to be. You know, some of the blue bloods are going to be there, but this FPI is a point-based rating system where a team's rating reflects how many points better or worse they are than the average FBS team on a neutral field. So that's how it's done. Well, here's some of the data behind it. Last year, okay, you ready for this? Last year, ESPN had the top 10 toughest schedules in the preseason, all coming from the SEC. By the end of the season, that number went from 10 of 10 to only 4 of 10. So the preseason top 10 last year for FPI, all SEC. It ended with only 4 inside the top 10. Go figure. In fact, the only SEC team last year that finished with a higher FPI than what it started with was Ole Miss, who went from number 10 in the preseason to number 9 in the final FPI. Every other SEC team, Texas, Georgia, Alabama, Tennessee, Texas A&M, South Carolina, LSU, and Florida, all finished lower than they started. And in some cases, significantly lower than they started. Like Florida, okay, goes from 13 to number 37. Go figure. Shocker, I know. You can't make it up. It's just classic, classic, classic. ESPN working hand in glove with ESPN and the SEC. So that's what's at play here. Now, what does all this mean for the Big 12? For the Big 12, it just means you've got to go after some of these tough non-conference games and you got to try to win them. Okay, that's what the Big 12 has got to be thinking about right now. You can't lose some of these non-conference games that you should win. All right, I need TCU in week 0 to take care of North Carolina. That's what we all need in the Big 12. All right, we need Oregon State to get smoked by Texas Tech in week 2. Arizona State, you want to give A&M a run for its money in week 2? Oh, be my guest. Kansas against Missouri in the border war at home in week 2? Let's have some fun. UCF on the road against Pittsburgh. Come on. Let's talk about it. Let's go. These are the games that are going to change the trajectory of the Big 12 and will start to put a dent into, you know, what we've got here as it relates to ESPN's joke of an FPI. Arkansas at Utah in week 2. Okay. Arkansas is not going to be a very good SEC team. Utah, on behalf of the Big 12, cannot lose that game. That's the story here. That's what matters as it relates to ESPN and the FPI and what came out. But this is exactly what has been going on now for way too long as it relates to these two institutions. ESPN has become the de facto commissioner of the Big 12, or of really college football, not the Big 12, really the de facto commissioner of college football. And this is why it's so problematic. This is why you can't take them seriously, because yes, they're in bed with the Big 12, but the relationship with the Big 12 is kind of strange, right? They're kind of like, the Big 12 is kind of like ESPN's mistress, where the Big 12 will be there if they're really in a pinch. They want to like cheat on the SEC a little bit. You know, the Big 12 will be there and kind of hanging around and lingering and, hey, come over to us for, you know, a college game day once in the blue moon. Hey, we got Tech BYU this weekend. We'd love to see you for game day for the first time in 3 years. You in town, honey? Let's get together. All right. Sure, babe. Sure. Let's take a spin here. That's kind of what the Big 12 is to ESPN. It's not the main gal. It's never going to be the main gal. And the Big 12 needs to realize that relationship. And I think Brett Yormark is getting there. I know he's got to play nice because the relationship is what it is, and they're still paying his teams a ton of money. But at the same time, I'm getting exhausted by all of this. And I'm getting exhausted by it on behalf of the Big 12 Conference because this league continues to be short, really, not even shorthanded, but just getting hosed in many respects by ESPN and this entire FPI model. And I wish it was different. I don't want it to be this way on behalf of the Big 12, but there really is no way around it as things presently stand. So that's where the league is going to have to fight for itself, and it's going to have to be on the field. There's really no other good way to go about doing this. I wish that there were. I really do. I wish there was a way that the Big 12 could just go out there and say, you know what? We can change this on a dime, but the Big 12 can't, okay? The Big 12 can't. There are just things that are institutionally against them. But outside of winning some of these non-cons and then going into the playoff, okay, and doing the things that need to be done, that's it. That's what they've got right now. Pete Mundo on Heartland College Sports. It is great to be here with you. So I also want to note, last year's ESPN FPI did not even have the eventual national champion, Indiana, in the initial top 25. And its number one team, Texas, did not make the playoffs. Also last year, they did not rank Texas Tech. So what are we supposed to do with this? You tell me. I mean, what are we supposed to do with this information? How is any of this supposed to work? Are we supposed to just say, oh, yeah, every year, you know, we got to slam into the top 25, the ESPN FBI top 25, the South Carolinas of the world, the Floridas of the world, just because? Because I'm done with that, okay? I am done with that. Because all it does is then create quality losses. It impacts the preseason rankings. It creates nonstop quality losses when number, you know, 18 is beating number 12 and you just kind of flip-flop them week to week. That's what it does. And then it's like, well, look at their top 25 losses. They may have three or four losses, but their top 25 losses, which is what exactly? I am leaning towards a world where we don't do preseason rankings anymore because everybody's guessing. Why do we do preseason rankings? Can somebody explain to me why we still bother with preseason rankings in college football when we know less than ever before about these teams because of movement and transfer portal and everything else? And nobody has a good feel. One thing the Big 12 has done right here, one of the many things, but one of the main things, dropping the preseason media poll. Yeah, we cover this stuff, and we're trying to take educated guesses based on the information that we have, but that's what it is. It's an educated guess. Imagine if the NFL was doing a preseason poll that wasn't just for fun with fans and media, but actually played some role in who made the playoffs come January? Could you imagine? I mean, I'm not nearly as diehard of an NFL guy as I am college, all right? I follow the Kansas City Chiefs, obviously. The Chiefs went 6-11 last season. What if the Chiefs, and listen, this is an extreme example, but what if somehow the Chiefs at 6-11 got preferential treatment all year because they were a preseason number two or number three team in the NFL based on a media poll? And the NFL, I would argue, is much easier to predict today than college football is. It's not even close, right? Most of those teams are coming back. You got to have the right quarterback. In college, we don't even know which quarterback's going to pop. So it is exhausting. And it's time we put an end to it, and the sooner we put an end to it, we should be waiting until, I would even say, I know some people have suggested maybe week four, but the non-conferences can be so difficult to comprehend as well. I may even say, let's just play games till mid-October. In mid-October, we kind of have a feel for who's who. You want to do some rankings in mid-October? Yeah, you can talk me into that. You can. Or just start them with the college football playoff rankings end of October, give or take, right? Just do that. Early November? What's it much matter anyway? The games are being played. It's fantastic football outside of the couple of non-conference clunkers. Let's just go, man. That's where I'm at. I'm so done with these, you know, preseason rankings and ESPN FPI, which is based on strength of schedule, which is so hard to figure out anyway in today's climate. Just be done with the whole darn thing. All right. Now, coming up on the show, who has the most desirable brand in the Big 12 Conference? We'll get to it next. 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
9: 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So glad you're here as always. As a part of the show. So let's talk brands in the Big 12, shall we? Can we talk brands here for a little bit? Brands in the Big 12. What is the strongest brand in the Big 12 Conference? Well, right now, it is BYU. It is. And the reality is, people are starting to take notice. There have been some online conversations, and listen, it's summertime, it's college football, so this stuff always comes up. But the online conversations have kind of tinkered around the idea of, well, BYU, Big Ten, Texas Tech, ACC. I'll get to more of some of that on another show. I'm not going to do it here right now. But here's what I will say about all of that, okay? BYU does have, nationally speaking, the most desirable brand in the Big 12 today. And that is just based on a lot of things. Based on overall popularity, based on television ratings, based on money. There's a lot that makes a ton of sense as to why BYU is that national power in the Big 12. Does it mean that they're beating Texas Tech in football? No, that's not what it's about. Okay, but ESPN places BYU in a lot of prime national win

yesterday. Those are actually very desirable windows. And when BYU joined the Big 12, they knew they were going to be in those locations on TV. And they were okay with it because it was good for them. It was good for them to be a part of this conference, and their athletic department valuation has jumped to $500 million. The football program is north of $350 million. That's top 35 in the country. Their revenue continues to increase, even though they're receiving only a partial share of that revenue. So they've seen an amazing couple of year jump here. The LDS thing has at times hurt BYU from a national perspective, not playing games on Sunday and things like that. But I really think those days are over. As the chase continues to build the most value in a conference, as the chase goes on to say, you know what? We just want to have the best programs that provide the most value for a television audience and a television network in some kind of partnership. That's BYU. And, you know, from a Big 12 perspective, listen, it was a great invite for the Big 12 several years ago. Frankly, I think back to the what ifs, and I genuinely wonder if the Big 12 had invited BYU, let's say in 2012 when they lost A&M and Colorado and Missouri and Nebraska, and you had BYU in a conference, let's say with Oklahoma and Texas, that would have been a heck of a league. Now, you would have had to bring in one more. Imagine bringing in Utah and BYU at the same time with West Virginia and TCU. That would have been a tremendous 12 teams in the Big 12. You would have had the Red River and the Holy War in the same conference. Arguably, the two best rivalries in college football would have been in the Big 12. And I'm not sure that Texas would have gotten along with anybody. I honestly don't know. But if BYU had spent the last 10 to 12 years in a power conference and everybody was seeing their value increase, would Texas and Oklahoma have left, or would they have stayed? Would they have said, you know what, we don't actually need to go to the SEC and the Big Ten, or we don't even need to consider them. We can do this all in the Big 12, and that gap between the SEC, the Big Ten, and the Big 12 would not be as wide as it is today if BYU had built that athletic brand, which had been there for decades, obviously, but dealing in that independent phase is just kind of awkward at times unless you're Notre Dame and you have that institutional value that you bring along with it. So from that standpoint, I have long thought that had BYU been in a place where they were a part of this league for a very long time, this entire conference might have looked different. Things might have changed drastically for the Big 12 over the last few years, where maybe you don't lose Texas and OU. Some of you probably saying, eh, they would have gone no matter what. What's it really matter? I'm not convinced, because what we're going to see, I believe, in the years to come is that the BYU value helps the Big 12 grow. It helps that TV money grow, and it's a good thing for this league. Now, the Big 12, from a brand perspective, has a lot of buy low, sell high brands. Like, if you look around the Big 12 and you talk about the brands, there's a lot of brands that you would buy right now in the Big 12. Arizona State would be a buy to me. Massive alumni base, young alumni base, a ton of people flooding into the Phoenix area, into that state of Arizona. For the next two generations, Arizona State's a buy. You're going to nail some billionaire alums there. They're going to be engaged, good TV market, but a solid, you know, college scene as well at Arizona State. That's a huge buy for me right now if you're buying brands in college football. If you're looking at a program like BYU I just mentioned, you're looking at a program like, say, you know, I think Oklahoma State's a buy right now. Oklahoma City's growing quickly. That means, you know, families moving in, kids moving in, alums coming to Stillwater. Good reputation there. I feel like Oklahoma State's going to be a buy over the next 10, 15, 20 years. I think that UCF is a huge buy right now. You want to talk about programs that are on the upswing, whose trajectories are looking like they're trending towards the green. What's growing faster than Florida as a state and Orlando as a metro? Not much out there.
Not much. Now, I know Florida's, you know, the housing market's getting a little nutty, so

0: some people are trying to bail on certain parts of the town or certain parts of the state, but it's not really Orlando. It's more of those towns along the water than it is Orlando. So I'm like, those three programs stand out to me as the ones that I'm like, if I got to buy stock right now somewhere, that's where I'm buying. Heck, I'd probably buy Colorado stock right now. Not because of Deion Sanders, but because I just think that Boulder, you know, is always going to be a very attractive place and the right coach can win there in a big way. Houston, I want to buy big time. Listen, I was critical of Houston at times last season because they were playing good football, and I thought that they were being underappreciated by their fan base in some of these games. It's like, where the heck are the Houston fans? And I know it's not a traditional on-campus Big 12 school, but they're working to get it there. I know it's also a pro town, so it's different. But Houston fans, if I got a message, you got to start showing up this year, okay? This team can win the Big 12. Start showing up. I don't want to see stadiums that are half empty or three quarters full for big games this year anymore. I don't want to see that. Get out there. Support these guys. You got a heck of a team. You got a hell of a coach. Do not take it for granted at Houston. That's my message to the Cougars and that fan base going into 2026. But you could go down the list, all right? I mean, I haven't even listed Arizona. I've not talked about Baylor or TCU. You can make the case up and down the Big 12 that there are good buys when it comes to college football stock and branding stock. And, of course, I haven't even mentioned Kansas, but if they can keep football relatively on track as one of the great blue bloods historically in college basketball, as basketball continues to provide more value to TV networks, it doesn't get much better than the Kansas Jayhawks. So, yeah, there are great brands around the league. There's no doubt about it. But to me, from a value perspective, BYU is at the top. The viral Big 12 Media Days reporter joins us next.
1: And now the KXDJ Community Calendar. Here's a look at some of the things going on around our area. 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Good folks over there. They serve up a great home-cooked lunch. Monday, Wednesdays, and Fridays, you need not be a member. I mean, it's like $12 for everything. And good people, and you seniors, they'd love to have your membership. They do some fun things. They get together. They play some bingo. They have other fun things. My wife has gotten in on the bingo now. She says, I'm going on over. I'll meet you over there for lunch. I'm going to play bingo. Okay. Bingo. You know, B-I-N-G-O was his name-o. They'd love to have you at the Senior Center here in Perryton. Camps beginning next week include the Perryton Football Camp. Our Bill Bob Thrash recently spoke with Perryton head football coach and athletic director Josh Hernandez about the camping season.
2: Yeah, we actually have two camps that week on the same day. The 20th through the 22nd, we'll hold our Little Rangers football camp. That's grades 1 through 6. If they'll go on to hometown ticketing under the junior high section, they can get on there and register. Make sure that their kiddos have T-shirts and that they're ready to go for that. So that's going to be a three-day camp. That runs from 8 to 10, and then on the same 3 days, we're going to spin it around at 10:30. We're going to do that junior high camp for our incoming 7th and 8th graders, and that'll run from 10:30 to 12:30. That's a free camp. They'll meet down at the junior high. We'll start to get them equipment and get them cloth and all those things, and then we'll bus them over to Ranger Field and kind of give them some drills and workouts that we'll send them through. But there's nothing that parents need to do for that besides just get their kids there and get them dropped off at the junior high on that Monday and then anticipate to pick them up at Ranger Field at the end of the day throughout those 3 days. We're always excited to get the chance to hold the Little Rangers camp every year. It seems to get a little bit bigger and better, and I think we plan to put an obstacle course with a water slide out there, and so I know the kids will absolutely love it and enjoy being out there. And most of them, that whenever I see them in the hallways at the elementary, they're not so much worried about the game that's coming up that Friday night. A lot of times I get questions on when's football camp, even though it just finished. When's the next football camp? And that's what you want. You want to build excitement for the youth. We really, really enjoy being around our younger kids, and we really enjoy getting the opportunity to start working with our junior high kids and just getting them comfortable with our offense and defense and some of the things that we're going to do. So really excited for there the middle part of July whenever we get those things fired up, and really leads us into 2 days that start August 3rd.
1: Perryton football camp for those kids begins next Monday on the 20th. Also starting on Monday, the Spearman tennis camp. Beginning the next Monday on the 27th, the Canadian Wildcat football camp, the Pampa football camp, and the Spearman Lynx football camp. And then on that Tuesday, the 28th of July, the Stratford Boys sports camp. Ranch rodeo time in Stratford. It'll begin tonight with the Calcutta at 6:30. First rodeo tonight in Stratford at 7, Saturday's performance tomorrow at 5. And the Canadian Golf Club Club Championship Tournament coming up in the beautiful River City tomorrow and on Sunday. And for more on these and other area happenings, check out the KXDJ community calendar on the Perryton page at highplainsobserver.com.
0: Well, joining us on Heartland College Sports this week is the guy who made a lot of noise at Big 12 Media Days, Sean Dillon, joining us on the show. I'm Pete Mundo. We're Heartland College Sports. We cover the Big 12. If you are sick of the SEC Big 10 bias across college football media, make sure you like the video and you are subscribed to our channel and on the podcast. So, Sean, you are the most viral man, I would argue, in sports media over the last week or so. Before we get to the details, how does that feel? We've known each other on and off for what? Probably 10 years at this point. So how's it feel?
3: I need to know right now, before I start speaking, do I need to stand up? Do I need to address you? Do I need to salute? You know, these are the facts that I need to know before I do this.
0: I will take a sir, okay? If you could refer to me as sir for the next 20 minutes, I would accept that.
3: Sir Mundo. my whole thing is, it's never been about me. It's been about a story. I'm not asking for a headline. I don't want it to go viral. I was asking for West Texas. The Red Raider show up every Saturday in Lubbock. That's who I serve.
0: That is exactly who you serve. Your audience in West Texas, and they love you right now. For those who didn't see it, Big 12 Media Days here in the last week or so, this was Sean Dillon's back and forth with Brett Yormark. Let's roll the tape.
4: Sean Dillon, Rocket Brigade. Commission, Texas Tech got fined over tortillas, and tortillas were banned outright. OSU paddles, broken always make a rule, has a tradition exemption. Sorsby never played a snap for the Red Raiders. Big 12 sued them anyway, while Cincinnati hasn't been yet touched. You're selling greater than 12. Why should Texas Tech fans believe it?
5: Can you sit? Let me come closer to you. Stand up. Ask that question again, and I'm going to give you the answer I want to give you, so go ahead.
4: Texas Tech got fined for tortillas, and tortillas were banned outright. OSU has had paddles that were given a noisemaker exemption back in 2012. Sorsby never played a snap for the Red Raiders, and yet there is a lawsuit. Cincinnati has yet to be touched. You're selling greater than 12. Why should Texas Tech fans believe them?
5: No, I didn't say greater than 12. You misquoted me. I said we're going forward is 16 strong, and that's my answer to your question. But thank you for that question. Appreciate it.
6: Gentleman in the black.
3: I thank you for your question, Pete.
0: Well, you're very welcome. So I'll let you answer it, but why do you think you struck such a nerve?
3: That's not a question I can answer. That's a question Brett Yormark can answer. My job was asking a question, and I was setting up four facts. Four facts, he didn't dispute one of them. He deflective, and after he deflected, he got dismissive. So let's go to the facts. Texas Tech got fined $25,000 after the Kansas game. The Big 12 then voted 15-1 to escalate repeating violations up to $100,000 a throw. Hocut was the only no. Tech banned the tradition rather than keep paying. The paddles. I'm talking about the old paddle things where they would pound the sides during plays. They worked into a noisemaker rule instead of getting banned. Still active today, unmodified, 13 years. So Tech's tradition got fined into existence, just totally out of existence, in less than two. Third fact, Sorsby versus Cincinnati. Let me get my four facts out, and then I'll let you ask your question. He gambled at Indiana, Cincinnati, and Tech. Nothing happened to Cincinnati. It became a conference-wide crisis. Only would become when he was a Red Raider. They sued. At no point did Texas Tech make a suit versus the Big 12. It was Sorsby who sued. And finally, Cincinnati untouched. So the question I have is, how does asking those four questions cause him to get so riled up? So riled up. He could have said anything. He could have said, you know, Sean, that's a good question. I appreciate it. And the Big 12 is, you know, greater than 12 or 16 strong. And we appreciate Texas Tech. And we're going to look at working with Texas Tech in the future. That's it. Then it's a non-issue.
0: I agree. Yeah.
3: Him coming after me. All I was asking is the question that Red Raider fans said, hey, you get a shot of asking your market question. Will you ask him this? So I did.
0: Well, I agree. Your job is to ask the question of the fans. You're the conduit, and I defended you on that over the last week. There's no doubt about it. Let me ask you this. When it comes to the question set up itself, the Oklahoma State paddle deal compared to the tortilla toss where there have been some issues, batteries, things like that, different or the same?
3: I'm talking about a pattern of everything. Tortilla ban traces back to Kansas, claiming a fan threw a knife at his staff. Texas Tech reviewed video. Video showed that it didn't come from the fans. Big 12 fined Kansas 25%, partly for the claim, and Coach Leopold apologized for it. Now, that part of accountability, I'll give him that. Mm-hmm. But what never was revisited, the ban, the false claim created in the first place. So you can't – what I'm saying is you got four facts and a claim that doesn't hold up isn't coincidence anymore. That's a pattern of who gets the benefit of the doubt and who doesn't. And some people are going to say, oh, it's Texas Tech. It's Texas Tech fans. You know, it was 15-1. You know, Kansas State and Iowa State got fined $500,000 for skipping bowl games. Both appealed. Conference denied the appeal on paper, but cut the fine in half, down to $250,000. So don't tell me there's room to work with a school when the conference wants to make room. Tech has never gotten that room.
0: The standing part. Now, I was not at this media days. I've been to many over the years. Sometimes in that setting, the person asking the question does traditionally stand. Were those before you standing, and that's why he came over and said stand up? Or were other people asking questions sitting down, and he just wanted to, I believe, somewhat embarrass you?
3: I'm not going to get into standing or sitting. There was a 15-foot speaker in front of me, and as anyone in radio knows, you try to keep the speaker and the microphone from being out of each other for feedback. Yes, I can say the word tortilla. I am very confident in my words of saying tortilla. However, if you watch the entire video, the entire 3 hours on first day and second day, there was audio problems where it caused several well-spoken media members to sound like they were stuttering or everything. It was just feedback. So that, and then also I was wearing a blue jacket and they said the guy in the purple. I didn't know they were talking to me. And so when they're like, you, I was thrown off. I admit it.
0: But then he comes over and says, stand up, and then gives you, listen, I think Brett Yormark overall has been good for the Big 12. I've said that for years. I think he brought in the right teams. He somewhat saved this conference, got ahead of the Pac-12 when it came to the media rights. But this was such an easy question to answer like a politician, knowing full well he has to, or needed to, in part, I think, appease and calm down Texas Tech fans during these media days. And it's like he was looking for a fight, and for some reason you were the guy on the other side. That's the part I'm trying to figure out from his side. So tell me this. The reaction since then in Lubbock seems like It has not gotten better as it relates to the Big 12 commissioner's office. Fair or unfair, and what's the backstory there?
3: You know, they said relationships can be mended. That's an admission that something's broken. What broke it? What broke it? It is a consistent set of facts where you can't look at the overall thing and say, boy, you know, Texas Tech is being treated fairly by the Big 12. Now, yeah, we're not all going to get the benefit of the doubt. We're all not, you know, a school in Austin or a school in Norman. We are going to fight every time. And you've brought up that there's a chip on the shoulder of West Texas. You're damn right there is. Every single time that, whether it be from the Southwest Conference to the Big 12 or Big 12 rumors to be folded into the Pac-12. Yeah, Tech was never the bridesmaid. They were like the fifth or sixth bridesmaid anyone everyone was talking about. They were never the bride. So yeah, there is some people that would look at that and go, yeah, we got some beef. But every single day that he has not gone back during Big 12 media days, the rest of the day and the next day, I would try to go up to him, and several times Commissioner Yarmark turned his back at me. I wasn't going to push it. I was just going to say, thank you very much, and we'd like to invite you onto the Rockin' Pregame Show so you can have a conversation with us. We've asked him that for a week. We're not doing it anymore. If he doesn't want to talk, great. If he wants to be mad, that's his prerogative. I asked the question that my fans and the fans of my show wanted to hear. I just want to know, how can you fix a relationship? Fixing a relationship means that you have to give and take. A Big 12 is doing a lot of taking. Where's the giving?
0: Quick break with Sean Dillon. We will talk about Brendan Sorsby and that fiasco coming up next on Heartland College Sports.
7: Cattle trading next. Corn and cotton lower. I'm Kerry Martin with the market update on the Texas Farm Bureau Radio Network. Cattle futures trading mixed with August live cattle down 15 cents, 226.92. The October down 2, 223.25. Feeder cattle starting the day mixed with August up 85 cents, 347.45. September feeders up 22, 340.57. Corn slightly lower, September down a penny, 440 and a half. December corn down 3/4, 463 and a quarter. September Kansas City wheat up 6 1/4, 722 3/4. Cotton starting the day lower, with December new crop cotton down 66 points, 78.64 cents. August West Texas crude oil up 246, 81.41 a barrel. I'm Kerry Martin on the Texas Farm Bureau Radio Network.
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5: 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He went viral last week at Big 12 Media Days and ticked off Brett Yormark in the process. So let's talk Brendan Sorsby.
6: I've defended Tech on the Sorsby deal, saying, listen, I think that Texas Tech did what it had to do given the circumstances in the relationship. Do I think they handled it perfectly from a PR perspective? No. Do I think that video with Campbell and McGuire and Hocutt was goofy? Yes. Do you think that they played it perfectly, or do you think they could have made some changes if they do it all over again?
7: Because you weren't at Big 12 Media Days, you didn't get to see Joey McGuire's individual breakout session. So I'll break it down for a second. One of the questions was talking about Sorsby, and he talked about his own family's trend with addiction. And he talked about the concept of you got to take care of the young man. And my question to you, as a dad, if my son or daughter goes to their coach and says, I got a problem, I need help, wouldn't you want that coach to help? I would. And so I think, yes, there were some missteps. They could have said a lot of things and just let it be. Do I think Sorsby was ever going to see the field? No, not at all. However, I do feel that abandoning him, whenever, abandoning him would have been detrimental to the program, to the recruits.
6: That's what they did, though. They did ultimately bail on him, though.
7: Cody Campbell said he was paying him. So is that bailing?
6: Did he need the paycheck, or did he need the support?
7: He's still at the facility. He's still working out. He's still talking with the counselors. How can you say that he is still there?
6: So why not just say right out of the gates, he's not playing football here, but we will support him through and through. He's welcome to train here, prepare for the NFL draft. That would have accomplished all that without a lot of the consternation.
7: Ask Joey McGuire.
6: Do you think that was the right move? How they handled all this?
7: What's my opinion matter? I mean, because Sir Mundo, my point is that I believe that Joey McGuire is the coach that Texas Tech has needed ever since.
6: I agree.
7: Mike Leach. His ability to have the heart, the compassion, and to give a rat's ass about these players are commendable. And he cares about every single player.
6: Sean Dillon, Rockin' Pregame, joining us on Heartland College Sports. I'm Pete Mundo. Great to have you here as always. Please like the video and subscribe to the channel. So let me ask you this then, Sean. Do Texas Tech fans, just generally, anecdotally, from your perspective, do they still want to be members of the Big 12 Conference?
7: They're going to be members of the Big 12 Conference. I want everyone to stop saying, you know, they're not leaving. Because I want you to think about this, Pete. If every year or three or four times, Brett Yarmark has to go, here you go, Joe McGuire, here's the Big 12 trouser, and he's gritting his teeth, isn't that better than for them to go to the ACC and incur more travel expenses, more problems for their athletes? So why?
6: I agree.
7: They're not going anywhere. Stop it. Stop trying to make the ACC happen, folks. It ain't going to happen. Stop trying to make the SEC happen. It's not going to happen. Stop trying to make the Big Ten happen. It's not going to happen. They are going to be a thorn in the Big 12 till the Big 12 dissolves.
6: But more of that seems to be coming from circles of Tech fans, right? Or are you hearing it in other places?
7: Doesn't matter who's saying it. It's just talk. It's just talk, Pete. I mean, I can say that, you know, I'm, you know, because of all this fun, I got myself a six-figure job with ESPN. Won't be true, but I could say it. I mean, anyone can say anything. The fact is, as of today, Texas Tech is a member in good standing, depending on if you ask Brett Yarmark, of the Big 12 Conference, period. They will be a member of the Big 12 Conference. Period. They're not going anywhere. Period.
6: And do you think that is ultimately, if Tech leadership had its druthers, what would they want from your perspective?
7: To be a member of the Big 12 Conference and be the biggest pain in the ass to the Big 12.
6: Mm-hmm. And can't they be exactly what they wanted to be all these years, which was the big kahuna in a power league? I mean, that's what they're on the verge of being with a couple of more
7: on the
6: years
7: verge.
6: Like they had.
7: Whoa. On the verge, they're there.
6: They've had one season.
7: No, I will tell you this much. This year's team, Pete, is five times better than last year. Cam Dickey, Jacoby Williams, you add Quentin Joyner back in the room. So you've got three monster high ceiling backs in one room. That's not a depth chart line. That's a problem for opposing defensive coordinators. So you lose Jacob Rodriguez and David Bailey. But think about David Bailey. He had 14 and a half sacks last year. That number matched his entire three-year total at Stanford. Now, what does that say when he needed 1 year at Tech to match 3 years at Stanford? Well, what it meant is Stanford never built a role that got him where he needed to be. Tech staff evaluated it right, and it worked. Jets took him second overall to the NFL, confirming it wasn't a scheme mirage. So now you add Austin Romain. That's some juice at linebacker replacing Jacob Rodriguez. Three-year starter, three-time All-Big 12 at Kansas State, transferred in for his final season. You've got a wide receiver room that is better, and it's got stacked with portal juice, including, a five-star named Hudson.
6: I'm not saying that someone is going to fight him. I just want to make sure we see it, right? Win the Big 12, get to a playoff, and let's go.
7: Who is going to fight them in the Big 12?
6: You can make the case, BYU.
7: Who's going to fight them in the Big 12?
6: Got to play the games.
7: Well, if you look at some of the early morning, predictions, some places are having the Red Raiders win 10 or 11 games.
6: They could go 12-0. They got the easiest strength of schedule in the Big 12.
7: Not their fault.
6: I'm not saying it is. I'm just saying they should go. They'll be favored in every single game.
7: Yes, but if
6: I had on a Texas Longhorn reporter and they were talking like you, you'd be like, get this blowhard off the show.
7: No, I totally understand your thoughts there, Pete. But the issue is the Red Raiders have put together a team. Cody Campbell, James Blanchard, Joey McGuire, Kirby Holcutt, they have built a team.
6: Boy, you have had a heck of a week. I'm glad that you've got time for us, Sean Dillon, Rockin' Pregame.
7: Like always, always have time for my friend Pete Mundo.
6: That's sir. But no, you were great. Keep up the awesome work, man. You've been doing it for a long time, obviously, 30 years in the industry, and I know you're not slowing down one bit. So, Sean Dillon, great to have you on the show.
7: Not going away. You can't get rid of me that bad.
6: All right. See you later. Sean Dillon. Good to have him on. Appreciate him joining us here on Heartland College Sports. I'm Pete Mundo. We're back next week, same time, same place. Appreciate all of our radio affiliates, and we'll talk to you then.
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20: News this hour at Town Hall. I'm Bob Agnew in Washington. A lot of wildfires burning in Minnesota and Canada, sending smoke down to the U.S. In New York, 72-year-old nurse Barbara Glickstein says she's spending more time indoors.
10: I'm healthy, but I know what air particles do to the body, and I wish more people were wearing masks and little babies and children were inside.
20: Doctors and some studies indicate that smoke can harm pregnant women, in particular increasing the risk of premature births, low-weight babies who could be born with breathing problems that could last for their entire lives. The impact of an early heat wave in Europe being felt by people there.
15: Heat that hit Europe exceptionally early and hard this year appears to have led to a spike in deaths, with well over 10,000 more people dying at the height of the heat wave than would normally have been expected. Measures of what researchers call excess mortality, the difference between the normally expected number of deaths and the actual number, spiked in late June, with parts of Europe experiencing record temperatures. Experts caution that it takes a while for a full picture to emerge and that many heat-related deaths will never formally be recorded as such. For example, a heart attack, which can be triggered by extreme heat exposure, may be listed on a death certificate simply as a heart attack. I'm Charles de la Vespa.
20: China responded to claims by President Trump that that country has been interfering with U.S. elections.
21: On Thursday night, in an address to the nation, President Donald Trump said this.
22: China and other countries have been trying to meddle in our elections. Evidence of fraud has been buried.
21: Now China has responded, saying it has never interfered in U.S. elections and has no interest in doing so. And China says Washington should stop making what it says are groundless accusations. Donna Warder, Washington.
20: And on Wall Street, it's been slow going so far on this final trading day of the week. Right now, the Dow is down by about 21 points, the NASDAQ off 257. More on these stories at townhall.com.
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25: If you missed Chris and Ken this morning, here's some of what you missed.
26: Welcome into the Friday show, July 17th. Let her rain. Well, unfortunately, we're still waiting. Meteorologist Aaron Ward from the Weather Service in Amarillo was on with me earlier this morning. First of all that flooding down to the south, crazy that they're getting horrendous flooding down in the hill country in East Texas, and here we are bone dry, Aaron.
27: Yeah, it is absolutely just devastating what's going on down there on Kerrville and Central Texas. Just can't believe that they're seeing that level of flooding again, almost a year to the date, I guess a year and 2 weeks or so. You know, never would have expected to see that 2 years in a row. It's just crazy.
26: It would be something, wouldn't it, to be a parent and have a child at one of those summer camps down there. And there are kids in those camps right now. They've been making the news. And, of course, it's a different attention level, and they seem to be on it. But it would just be a little bit nerve-wracking at the very least if you had a kid in one of those camps, as you say, just a year after that flooding and 130 deaths a year ago, wouldn't it?
27: Yeah, sure would. And hopefully they're being, you know, a lot more proactive and getting folks out of harm's way, and it seems like things are a lot more up to speed now, and just being more proactive and getting that taken care of.
26: Yeah, I think they have been proactive, and they needed to be tested probably on all the changes that have been made. But like you say, they probably would rather have waited at least a little bit. Good gravy.
27: Yeah, no kidding.
26: Just a reminder, too, isn't it, Aaron, of how big of a state Texas is, because you certainly wouldn't know all that rains down there and in the other part of the state by watching the panhandle right now.
27: Yeah, that's sure right, and it's just this this low pressure system that's been kind of meandering off to our south for several days now, and not really moving too much. And that's because it's kind of been squeezed down there from high pressure that's off to our north, kind of centered over the Dakotas. And so, yeah, that little low pressure system, it's pretty compact. It's not very big at all. And, you know, it's keeping all the moisture and all the, you know, the lift and all the ingredients you need for thunderstorms just kind of stuck right down there over, kind of south central Texas. And, you know, we're left up here with, we have a little bit of moisture, but we have no lift to work with. And so we're just, you know, we're not seeing a whole lot in terms of, thunderstorm or shower activity up here.
26: We've got some humidity, as you mentioned. There's some moisture in the air, some of that low-level stuff, but just don't have the trigger. Any signs at all of that changing through the weekend or next week? I'm afraid to ask.
27: Yeah, it's not looking great, especially as you get up into the Perryton-Spearman area. That far north, you're getting even further away from that low-pressure system. And so you're really, you're getting closer to the high pressure, and, you know, it's just going to be difficult, I think, to get anything to form up that far north.
26: We have been fortunate on the temperature so far, and that'll continue today and tomorrow, kind of low to mid-90s, but warming up by Sunday, and next week looks like 100-plus on the way.
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0: 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That's my favorite country song. 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
3: And this News Minute on X brought to you by Plains Land Bank, DeWitt Roofing and Equity Exchange. All are proud supporters of area youth on X. According to News Channel 10, the DPS says one person is dead after a motorcycle crash involving a deer in Hutchinson County. Last night at about 6 p.m., 48-year-old Keniston Charles Brown of Skellytown was riding a motorcycle on Farm to Market 2171 when he struck a deer. That caused the cycle to roll on its side, ejecting Brown. The DPS said Brown died at the scene. The incident remains under investigation. It's Ranch Rodeo time in Stratford. The Calcutta will begin this evening at 6:30, followed by the first rodeo performance. Saturday's performance begins tomorrow at 5. The Canadian Golf Club holding their club championship tournament this weekend, Saturday and Sunday. Weather Channel forecast, continued dry, fairly light winds, low 90s today, mid-90s tomorrow, hotter Sunday.
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0: title track from the album that, according to Billboard, has been the most purchased album of the year so far for 2026. 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
2: Texas A&M has a veterinary emergency response team built for disasters, but also helps with situations like the New World screwworm. Hello, everyone. I'm veterinarian Dr. Bob Judd with Texas Vet News on the Texas Farm Bureau Radio Network. Dr. Deborah Zoran is the director of the Texas A&M Veterinary Emergency Response Team, and she indicates the team started as a hurricane response team. However, the team responds to all types of situations, including flooding, fires, and disease outbreaks, like the current screwworm situation. The Veterinary Emergency Team, or VET Team, started in 2009 following Hurricane Ike and has evolved into a multidisciplinary team of veterinarians, technicians, and veterinary students with mobile clinics, response vehicles, and logistical support. The VET Team's first major deployment was in 2011 with the Bastrop wildfires, and the team found they need to be ready to go immediately. They have deployed over 30 times, including response to wildfires in California, hurricanes in Florida and North Carolina, and wildfires in the Texas Panhandle. About 150 veterinary students rotate through the program each year, learning about disaster preparedness, emergency triage, and evacuation planning. And although Dr. Zoran indicates working with the Texas Animal Health Commission and the United States Department of Agriculture on the New World screwworm outbreak is not typical of their mission, they are helping with inspections of animals until other resources become available. Whether the threat comes from fire, flood, or an invasive livestock pest, the goal of the VET Team is to help communities respond quickly and effectively. In the case of the New World screwworm, Dr. Zoran indicates no single agency, organization, or group of veterinarians can do the job eradicating this pest alone, as everyone will need to work together. This is Texas VET News. I'm Dr. Bob Judd on the Texas Farm Bureau Radio Network.
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0: couple of minutes ago, I revealed my crankiness that Taylor Swift still hasn't posted a picture of herself in her wedding gown. And I realized, ooh, I haven't checked yet this morning. So I just checked her socials. Yeah, no picture. I'm trying to be patient here.
1: 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Now, this news minute on X, brought to you by Clift Land Brokers, Perryton National Bank, and Harvey's Electric, all are proud supporters of area youth on X. The Ocotree County Commissioners Court in Perryton has scheduled a special meeting for Monday morning at 9. Only one thing on the agenda, and that is to discuss the fire protection contract with the city of Perryton. Will be interesting to see what the negotiations lead to. As of the last meeting in recent days between the two entities, the county position was that offer is completely unacceptable. And at this point, the city position has been that's our final offer. To be continued, as fire protection, of course, is a must and all budgets are strained. The Stratford Ranch Rodeo kicking off this evening with the Calcutta and the first performance, Saturday's performance at 5. Live music at Hotel Turkey down in legendary Turkey, Texas on Saturday with the group Sundance Head. Light winds, low 90s today. Hotter for the weekend.
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1: News this hour at Town Hall. I'm Bob Agnew in Washington. In his nationwide address Thursday evening, President Trump again called on Congress to ensure ballot integrity by passing the Save America Act. On the Salem News program this week on Capitol Hill with Tony Perkins, House Speaker Mike Johnson predicts that it may come early as next week. The legislation will be tied to a major reconciliation bill.
2: Desperate times call for desperate measures. The reason we have to get Reconciliation 3.0 done, it is the vehicle for us to deliver the Save America Act to the president's desk. It is the only way to do it, because remember, there's no way to get 60 votes for Save America in the Senate. The Democrats just simply won't go along with that, and you've only got 53 Republicans. We're going to make it a reconciliation matter, tying it to the budget with a fiscal impact that will qualify it for that process so we can pass it with 51 votes in the Senate and finally take care of this problem.
1: Speaker Johnson's complete interview on how the Save America Act could be passed soon will be heard when This Week on Capitol Hill is broadcast beginning at 10 a.m. Eastern Time Saturday on the Salem News Channel. In a nationwide address last night, President Trump spoke about an alleged cover-up by intelligence agencies surrounding the 2020 election. Willie Nelson has the latest.
3: President Trump says newly declassified intelligence shows U.S. agencies were aware of a Chinese effort to obtain voter data during the 2020 election cycle, but kept the information from the public.
4: U.S. spy agencies began learning about the compromise of voter registration files in 2020 when they discovered that tens of millions of voter data in 18 states have been bought, stolen, or hacked by China. Yet those responsible for sounding the alarm instead kept the information secret and hidden.
3: The president says those responsible should be held accountable. Willie Nelson, Washington.
1: Wildfires burning in Canada and Minnesota sending dangerous smoke into the lower 48 states. Studies show that wildfire smoke attacks nearly every system in the human body. More of these stories at townhall.com.
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9: Welcome to Friday, July 17th. I'm Chris Samples, 98.3 KXDJ News. In our community focus segment this half hour, part two in our series on the fire protection budget disagreements and negotiations between the city of Perryton and Ochiltree County. Earlier this week, we featured my interview with Perryton City Manager Colby Waters. Today in the spotlight, a few minutes with Ochiltree County Judge Charles Kelly.
10: Chris, it goes back just to 1990 is when this current agreement was put in place.
9: And I am kind of paraphrasing here big time, but visited with Perryton City Manager Colby Waters on the program in recent days, and basically the city is wanting the county to pay more in an updated agreement. And evidently the consensus was following the most recent meeting that the proposal was unacceptable. What is your take on finding common ground here? Everybody wants to fund fire protection, obviously, and your position on doing what is you feel best for Ochiltree County.
10: Chris, that's the $64,000 question, what is best? No doubt the agreement does need to be updated. The original agreement was that the county would share half of the capital cost of the operation of the fire department just on capital equipment only, and would pay $350 per call outside the city limits. At that time when this contract was made, the oil field was booming, money wasn't a problem, and everybody was happy. Fire trucks cost a lot more these days than they did 30 years ago.
9: Mm-hmm.
10: And it's all about money and protection, Chris. No doubt we have to have fire protection in Oxree County. We need to figure out what the best approach is today. And the county and the city and all the small rural towns and counties are dealing with the same problems. Our estimated taxable value for this next budget year is down $75 million, which transforms into a loss of about $450,000. Now, then, along with that, the last 3 or 4 years, the state has come out with a new approach. We have no new revenue rates and voter-approved rates now. So the no new revenue rate is each year the state tells us this is your rate. You cannot raise more revenue than you did last year. And in Oxree County, our only source of revenue is ad valorem tax. The city of Perryton has ad valorem tax. They have sales tax. And, of course, we understand sales tax is not what they have been, and they've probably lost some taxable value also. But it's just trying to figure out how to manage the dollars you have and make your budgets work. And their request for the next budget year, Chris, I said it was unacceptable because it is. They have asked the county to participate in the operation of the city fire department. Operation expense has never been a part of that. The county's part, according to their request, would be $610,000 just for the participation in the operation.
9: Oxree County Judge Charles Kelly. The county will meet on Monday to further discuss the issue. You can hear my complete interviews with Judge Kelly and with City Manager Colby Waters at HighPlainsObserverPerryton.com. Chris Samples, KXDJ News.
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15: Twin Oaks Manor and the Oakwood unit in Booker, complete senior care that exceeds expectations.
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17: 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You are listening to the O'Reilly Update. Coming up next, the news with Mike Slater.
18: Thank you, Bill. It is Friday, July 17th, 2026. Here's what's happening today in America. Election fraud speech. Thanks a lot, Canada. No more public charges and a teleprompter's betrayal. It's all coming up. Then Bill is going to be here with your message of the day. But first, the president's speech last night dealt mainly with four election integrity issues. First, electronic ballot machines. Second, China getting voter information, 220 million Americans voter information. Third, a Michigan voter registration fraud. And fourth, over a quarter of a million non-citizens on state voter rolls. The biggest headline seems to be not only the Chinese hacking voter information, but the deep state cover-up of that intelligence. The president also said in his speech that NBC and ABC fake news have both said they would not cover this speech because of the fact that they did not like the topic, because they know how corrupt our system is and they don't want to reveal it. These Canadian wildfires have caused a ton of problems with the air quality in our Midwest and Northeast. The air quality index, it's on a scale from 0 to 500. You want to be 0 to 50, maybe you can get up to 100. New York City usually has an air quality index of 60. Well, Detroit's air quality index yesterday was 700. The scale only goes to 500. Other cities across the country in the 2 and 300s. Canada has 858 active fires. A Canadian Senate report just in May said there's not a single authority responsible for wildfire preparedness, response, and recovery in Canada. The Trump administration is reviving a rule that could deny green cards to immigrants who use public benefits, food stamps, Medicaid, housing vouchers, and other forms of welfare. The policy is known as a public charge. If someone is a public charge, then they're not allowed here on a green card. The U.S. Citizenship and Immigration Services said, under President Trump, we are restoring the basic principle that immigrants must be able to support themselves. We have a whole new version of insider trading, these prediction markets. People making bets on different things that are going to happen and then cashing in. But some people have some pretty inside information. For instance, President Trump's longtime teleprompter operator is accused of betting how many mentions the president would make of certain words in a speech. Of course, he would know. He's looking at the speech. He made over a dozen bets over a three-month period and made over $100,000. The president called his actions a disgrace. Thank you again, Bill, for having me on your show yesterday. You can watch that on Bill O'Reilly's YouTube page, also youtube.com/@politicsbyfaith. Bill has your message of the day next.
13: 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Time now for the O'Reilly Update message of the day. On this Friday, I'm thinking about high prices in America. According to the Bureau of Labor Statistics, the annual inflation rate dropped to 3.5% in June. That's down about 0.7% from May. Those are fairly significant decreases, and they're caused by the fluctuation in oil prices. That's tied, of course, to the ongoing war in Iran. What will happen next? Well, if I knew that, I'd be living on the Riviera. I don't know. We have an active conflict underway in the Middle East. There doesn't seem to be any retreat on the part of the mullahs, but every day there's a different scenario. Meanwhile, back home, millions of Americans are confused because there's no accurate reporting out of Tehran. Any pundit who tells you otherwise is full of BS. Unfortunately, I can't give my listeners, you guys, any real insight on Iran because there is not one journalist on the ground who's delivering accurate information. They'll be shot in the head. The question now is, how will the war in Iran end? And as I said, nobody knows. I'm Bill O'Reilly. I approve the message by writing it. You can reach me, bill@billoreilly.com, bill@billoreilly.com, name in town if you wish to opine. Now let's go to the mail. Keith McNeil, East Jordan, Michigan. Bill, you keep mouthing Democrats' catchphrase of affordability. I would like to remind you affordability was far worse under Biden. Well, you can remind anybody all day long. What difference does it make? You think people going to the polls in this November are going to go, oh, it was worse under Biden? They're not. They're not. They're going to vote their circumstance at the moment. And a mouth. All right, I do mouth. I have to cop to that. Reynolds Dickinson, Atlanta, Michigan. Bill, if any international law states 12 miles of water from the country's coastline is controlled by that country, how can Iran think they have control of the Strait of Hormuz? Because they want to think that. And then Reynolds goes on to say, why doesn't the international community stop this piracy? What international community? Who? The UN? NATO? You saw NATO. They wouldn't even let our planes land. There's no international community going to right wrongs. Okay. We go to Allison. Concierge member, and if you would like to become one, we'll enhance your life. Go to BillO'Reilly.com. Very easy. Free book if you get it. Most of the people I know are opposed to the war in Iran because of the increase in gas prices. I don't think most Americans would even be thinking about it much if that weren't happening. I agree. 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Now the O'Reilly Update brings you something you might not know. 71 years ago today, Walt Disney opened his first theme park in Southern California. The 200-acre site remains one of the most popular tourist attractions in the world. Here's the story behind Disneyland. Old Walt launched his animation empire in 1928. For the next 20 years, the studio released the most popular films in America, Snow White, Cinderella, Dumbo. After the release of Peter Pan, Walt Disney began designing a theme park on the outskirts of Los Angeles. Rides would recreate scenes from his iconic movies. The gates to Disneyland opened on July 17, 1955. Walt Disney wanted the park to be affordable for everybody. 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
17: 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I am Bill O'Reilly. 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

0: Josh Thompson is one of the co-writers on the song, except he's listed. He's given writing credits under the name of Joshua Dennis Anthony Bagels. And no, I don't know why. But it sounds like a dog's name. I'm sorry. That's MacArthur.
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2: Here's today's market movers for the Texas Farm Bureau Radio Network. I'm economist Tim Snyder. As we head into the weekend, markets are confronting two major risks that are now moving in the same direction. Escalating conflict in the Middle East is pushing energy prices higher, while a deepening semiconductor sell-off is adding fresh pressure to equity markets. On the war side, the United States has expanded its military campaign beyond Iranian military targets to include transportation infrastructure, while Iran has responded with missile attacks across the Gulf and renewed threats to disrupt shipping not only through the Strait of Hormuz, but also through the Bab el-Mandeb gateway to the Red Sea. Brent crude has climbed above $86 a barrel, WTI is pushing $82, and both contracts are on pace for weekly gains approaching 10% or more. At the same time, technology shares are under pressure as investors question whether the enormous investment pouring into artificial intelligence can continue to justify current semiconductor valuations. Even now, Netflix is adding to the cautious tone after disappointing investors, reminding markets that even stronger growth stories are no longer getting a free pass. Today's trade, especially the sell-off in semiconductors, will be driven by three factors: continued weakness in semiconductor revenues, escalating geopolitical tensions, and rising energy prices, especially in diesel and jet fuel. When multiple market forces begin reinforcing one another instead of balancing each other out, volatility tends to accelerate. And as my dad used to say, it ain't right, but it's true. Here's today's market misconception. If crude oil isn't making new highs, the inflation threat must be fading. The reality is this: inflation isn't driven by crude oil alone. The last two inflation surges we saw had one thing in common: a major supply chain bottleneck. The first came from the pandemic and the global economic shutdown. The second followed disruptions for roughly 20% of the world's crude oil and LNG exports through the Strait of Hormuz. Energy wasn't the cause of the inflation by itself. It became the conduit through which higher transportation, manufacturing, and distributing costs reached consumers around the world. For the Texas Farm Bureau Radio Network, I'm economist Tim Snyder.
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0: said in an interview he wasn't sure the concept of a Rocky Mountain Low was going to work, but it turned into a number one song. It's Corey Kent and Co. 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
4: 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Live cattle trading lower with August down $1.27, $225.80. The October down $1.02, $222.25. Feeder cattle mix with the nearby's higher. August up 72 cents, $347.32. September feeders up 17, $340.52. Corn higher with September up 2 cents, $443.50. December corn up 1¾, $465.75. September Kansas City wheat up 13½, trading at $7.30 a bushel. Cotton is lower with December down 26 points, $79.04. August West Texas crude up $2.41, $81.36 a barrel. I'm Kerry Martin on the Texas Farm Bureau Radio Network.
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7: The D.C. swamp is hostile to American workers. Take Joe Biden's National Labor Relations Board, the NLRB. Biden used this group to give more money to his top allies, union leadership, putting political power over workers. Not anymore. Thanks to President Trump, it is a new day. Trump's NLRB will put workers first, restoring fairness and freedom in the workplace. Thank you, President Trump, for protecting workers all across America.
8: Many Perryton people have deep roots here. Grandparents moved in from Old Ochiltree and Gray, Oklahoma to establish Perryton in the early 1900s. 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

0: regarding the case of country music versus any other music on the radio, we, the judge and jury, find that those other stations are guilty of not playing good music. 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

0: Oh, you at least have to try to hit that low note. Biscotti and Hootie.
1: 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And this News Minute on X, brought to you by Plains Land Bank, DeWitt Roofing and Equity Exchange. All are proud supporters of area youth on X. According to News Channel 10, the DPS says one person is dead after a motorcycle crash involving a deer in Hutchinson County. Last night at about 6 p.m., 48-year-old Keniston Charles Brown of Skellytown was riding a motorcycle on Farm to Market 2171 when he struck a deer. That caused the cycle to roll on its side, ejecting Brown. The DPS said Brown died at the scene. The incident remains under investigation. It's Ranch Rodeo time in Stratford. The Calcutta will begin this evening at 6:30, followed by the first rodeo performance. Saturday's performance begins tomorrow at 5. The Canadian Golf Club holding their club championship tournament this weekend, Saturday and Sunday. Weather Channel forecast: continued dry, fairly light winds, low 90s today, mid-90s tomorrow, hotter Sunday. What do I think you'll enjoy about staying at KXDJ Riverside 1 in Red River? Well, that view of that mountain from that deck on the bottom floor and the private deck from the master bedroom upstairs are unbeatable. 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And let me tell you, coffee on the deck and catching a trout out the front door, cha-ching. 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
1: News this hour at Town Hall. I'm Bob Agnew in Washington. Wildfire smoke from Canada and Minnesota now driving air quality to dangerously high levels across parts of the Northeast and Upper Midwest. Just ask Laura Shapiro, who lives in New York City.
2: You can feel, you know, you're smelling terrible things. You can feel a little bit in your breathing, you know, and you just know that it's not good to breathe in all these toxins.
1: Not good at all. The studies say wildfire smoke attacks nearly every system in the human body and can trigger respiratory and cardiac emergencies, especially vulnerable pregnant women, children, the elderly, and people with pre-existing conditions. The U.S. has expanded its airstrike campaign against Iran by hitting more bridges and collapsing a tower at a key Iranian port.
3: The highway and railway bridge strikes appeared aimed at cutting off Bandar Abbas, Iran's main port, from roads leading into the Islamic Republic's central region onward to Tehran, the capital. While other routes are still open, the U.S. strikes could expand further, potentially disrupting both the movement of military material and goods needed for Iran's 90 million people. The U.S. aim is to pressure Tehran to ease its chokehold on the Strait of Hormuz. I'm Charles Tillesma.
1: Oil prices on the rise, AI stocks pulling the markets down.
4: I'm Seth Sutala, and this is Markets in a Minute.
5: More drops for computer chip companies and other AI winners are pulling stock markets lower again. The S&P 500 fell 0.7% in the first hour of trading Friday. The index is on track for its first losing week in the last three and only its third since March. The Dow dipped 70 points, that's about 0.1%. The NASDAQ composite fell 1.4%. Brent crude rose 3.3% as the war with Iran dragged on. Applied Materials sank 4.8%. Netflix pulled back 8.6% after forecasting earnings that fell well below Wall Street's estimates. Seth Sutel, New York.
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8: Welcome to Friday, July 17th. I'm Chris Samples, 98.3 KXDJ News. In our Ag Focus segment this half hour, while some have had some good rain in recent weeks, others are just still waiting. One of those examples has been over around Dumas, where Moore County AgriLife Extension agent Marcel Fischbacher says,
9: we had a super dry winter. Our wheat production was about 40% of normal, and that's with a lot of it going into wheatlage and everything else, and even the irrigation. But I know some guys had some irrigated wheat that made 15 bushels. So some that made 30, but I mean, they were all hoping for a pretty decent wheat year, and it just was a very dismal wheat production year, and it's turned into a very dismal summer crop year. As far as that, most of our guys, we do have some irrigation. It's probably not as good as we all wish it was, or every farmer, and most of them kind of bank on Mother Nature or the good Lord giving us about 10 inches during the growing season, which that could have been last fall and winter, which we got nothing, and we haven't had too much so far. I bet our, depends on where you're at, the rainfall this year is probably somewhere around 2 to 4 inches. I know from Sunray, a little bit over the east part of our county, has had a few more showers. They're not hurting as bad as it is on the west three quarters of our county, and even going west to Dallam and Hartley County, they're pretty tough too. Like they get to the east of us, and some of those places are in almost average shape, so that's good. But it's not good for us, but it's good that there is getting to be some rain around, and we're sure hoping to get some.
8: Yeah, I know you are, and it's just been as good as it's been in some areas. It's still just been panhandle spotty, and you guys, many in Moore County and others like you, have been in the wrong spot, haven't you?
9: We sure have been in the wrong spot. I just got together with my ag pack, or my program area committee in ag today, just to see how they were feeling, what was their thing, also to see how many had diverted irrigation already to concentrate on fewer acres. And there's a few producers that have done that, even on some corn and some other stuff, and decide, okay, they don't know what they're going to do with that, but they've decided to pull the plug or stop irrigating some of their irrigated cropland to concentrate on the others, just because when you have that dry winter, that dry fall, all the wind and heat we have, all the irrigation that you've got, there's not enough to really build that soil profile to help you get through pollination and those things in the corn crop. Cotton, we have some cotton, and those guys are kind of optimistic. The crop looks good. It's very small. I know a guy that raised a lot of cotton, he was saying that this is the first year he hadn't used any picks or anything because it's such a small crop, and he's actually watered it more than he's ever watered it, and it's still staying small just because of the heat and the wind. But when you walk out through it, it's squaring really good. They're don't seeing the squares on the ground and has decided that, hey, maybe cotton's going to get higher and we're going to concentrate on it more than our other crops this year.
8: Marcel Fischbacher, the AgriLife Extension agent over in Moore County out of Dumas. And again, unfortunately, the dry pattern continues through at least next week. KXDJ Community Calendar notes, it is Ranch Rodeo time in Stratford. That kicks off this evening with the Calcutta and the first rodeo round, and then again a performance on Saturday. And also going on this weekend, the Canadian Golf Club having their club championship tournament. That'll be on Saturday and Sunday down in the River City. Chris Samples, KXDJ News.

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6: And this News Minute on X, brought to you by Clift Land Brokers, Perryton National Bank, and Harvey's Electric, all are proud supporters of area youth on X. The Ocotlee County Commissioners Court in Perryton has scheduled a special meeting for Monday morning at 9. Only one thing on the agenda, and that is to discuss the fire protection contract with the city of Perryton. Will be interesting to see what the negotiations lead to. As of the last meeting in recent days between the two entities, the county position was that offer is completely unacceptable. And at this point, the city position has been that's our final offer. To be continued, as fire protection, of course, is a must and all budgets are strained. The Stratford Ranch Rodeo kicking off this evening with the Calcutta and the first performance, Saturday's performance at 5. Live music at Hotel Turkey down in legendary Turkey, Texas on Saturday with the group Sundance Head. Light winds, low 90s today, hotter for the weekend.
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0: 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We'll find out what happens. 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
14: Well, the wheat market outlook has improved significantly following a challenging harvest across Southern Plains. That's according to Oklahoma State University's grain marketing economist, Dr. Todd Hubbs. Hubbs told us why producers should be watching pricing opportunities in today's volatile markets.
15: Yeah, we got support from that, you know, July crop production report, and the WASDE was supportive because we saw some lower production around the world, and they're still concerned about the EU crop. They've had a heat wave as well. We'll see how that turns out. I expect that number to drop a little bit too before it's all said and done.
14: According to Hubbs, several international developments have strengthened wheat prices beyond the impact of lower U.S. production.
15: Well, what's driving this over 50 cent move in KC wheat is, you know, the fight going on between Russia and Ukraine. Russia's hitting the Odessa port, Ukraine's hitting stuff in the Azov Sea and the Kerch Strait. It's that area where Russia moves about a quarter of their wheat crop. We've seen their export prices kick up, and we've just seen a really nice run for us here in Oklahoma on HRW price. You know, you're up for $6, and depending on your protein level, you might touch $7 on HRW right now.
14: While pleased with stronger prices, Hubs encouraged producers to think strategically about marketing grain while prices remain elevated.
15: So, I mean, in general, I love this rally for our folks. I'm pretty pleased with it despite the horrible thing that's causing it, right? But if you should maybe start thinking about pricing some of this at this level. I don't know how long this thing will go on or how it'll spin out of control. I don't think anybody does. But, you know, if you're in the upper $6 or $7 range for your wheat, I don't think anybody thought that 4 months ago.
14: To hear more from OSU's Todd Hubbs, you can go to OklahomaFarmReport.com. That's our latest farm and ranch news. I'm Casey Shepherd on the Radio Oklahoma Ag Network.
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2: 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All are proud supporters of Area Youth on X. The Canadian Golf Club Championship Tournament coming up on Saturday and Sunday down in the River City. The Spearman Church of Christ will kick off their vacation Bible school on Sunday, running through Wednesday. They'll serve kids 4 years through 12th grade and have adult classes. Blood drives on Monday in Groover and McLean. The blood need is high. Frank Phillips College in Perryton will hold an open house on Monday from 5 to 7. All facilities will be open, including the Allen Campus, the Cosmetology Center, and the Workforce Center. You can meet the teams and see what they have to offer. Sports camps that begin on Monday, the Perryton Football Camp, and the Spearman Tennis Camp. Weather Channel forecast, light breezes, low 90s today. Mid-90s tomorrow, closer to 100 by Sunday.
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1: News this hour at Town Hall. I'm Bob Agnew in Washington. From the White House last night, the president talked about the importance of election security and the role he says China's played in trying to disrupt elections like back in 2020.
2: Over a period of years, starting during the 2020 election cycle, the People's Republic of China carried out what is believed to be the largest compromise of election data in history, resulting in China's illicit acquisition of 220 million U.S. voter files. That information includes names, addresses, phone numbers, political party preferences, and other sensitive data.
1: Meanwhile, China's pushing back, saying it has never interfered in U.S. elections and has no interest in doing so. It's urging Washington to stop making what it calls groundless accusations. The Department of Homeland Security, meanwhile, warning a handful of states about non-citizens on their voter roll.
3: DHS Secretary Mark Wayne Mullen sending letters out to four states warning of illegal aliens registered to vote. Investigators from the Department of Homeland Security have identified north of 250,000 people who are not citizens that could potentially cast ballots in the upcoming November midterm election. Mark Wayne Mullen says only Americans should be electing American leaders.
1: That's correspondent Laura Winters reporting. Wildfires are burning in Canada, and the state of Minnesota has its share this summer, and that's all sending smoke into the lower 48 in Chicago. Visitor Samuel Etienne says he picked up a mask and an emergency inhaler as a precaution.
4: I do have asthma, but it rarely comes out, but something like this would definitely trigger it, so I wanted to be 100% certain I wouldn't have to, like, you know, run to the ER or anything like that.
1: Studies show that wildfire smoke attacks nearly every system in the human body. It contains microscopic particles that penetrate deep into the lungs and can enter the bloodstream, triggering respiratory and even cardiac emergencies. More from townhall.com.
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7: Welcome in on this Friday, July 17th. This was a story from ABC 7 yesterday, and a follow-up to a story that we had been talking about, this story out of Childress. We saw a listener sent in the last couple of weeks a posting from an attorney down there who was very upset, saying that some people in Childress, lower-income people, were being displaced from their apartment complex because owners were raising the rates like two or three times because of the demand that had come in with the construction of the data center down there. And so we had been wondering about it, talking about it some, getting some feedback. Some people say greed, and this is not how it's supposed to be, and this is horrible. These are greedy, heartless bastards. And then there are others that were saying, well, it's capitalism. Now, will it come back to bite them after the construction of this thing is done? Maybe. Will it be a long-term harm to the community or benefit? There are all kinds of opinions about that all over. My primary point was, in my opinion, it is capitalism. I hate it for the single mom that was losing her apartment. That's brutal. That's just brutal. But I did say, and it might sound, again, insensitive at the least, but I did say, you know, I think it's easier to be a critic of the property owner if you don't know their story. You don't know how much money they owe. You don't know how difficult it has been down there to rent apartments. And if you had a chance, a once-in-a-lifetime chance, come knocking at your door, and Google comes in and says, we'll buy up the whole lot. We'll rent them all. And we'll pay you two or three times what people are paying you now. We need them for these workers. And we'll pay you so much money that you'll be able to pay that thing off in the next couple of years.
8: There you go.
7: I think it's pretty hard to criticize that guy if you don't know their story, was one of my points.
8: That's true.
7: But the mayor is calling it a housing crisis. And Mayor Kerry Preston, in this story, is saying that he's aware of what he has described as a housing crisis in Childress, but said there is limited ability for city government to intervene. He was quoted, it's hard to prepare something when you have such a big influx coming into a small community. When you're having 4,000 to 5,000 workers coming into your area all at once, it's hard to prepare for. I think we have prepared for to the best of our ability, he says. And the city is trying to bring in new housing. They are talking to landlords. But he does say the concerns have intensified after residents at the Madison Chase Apartments received a letter showing rent prices were doubling, ranging from $1,500 to $2,000 a month.
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0: grew up in the city, but you still love yourself some country? 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
7: 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All are proud supporters of area youth on X. According to News Channel 10, the DPS says one person is dead after a motorcycle crash involving a deer in Hutchinson County. Last night at about 6 p.m., 48-year-old Keniston Charles Brown of Skellytown was riding a motorcycle on Farm to Market 2171 when he struck a deer. That caused the cycle to roll on its side, ejecting Brown. The DPS said Brown died at the scene. The incident remains under investigation. It's ranch rodeo time in Stratford. The Calcutta will begin this evening at 6:30, followed by the first rodeo performance. Saturday's performance begins tomorrow at 5. The Canadian Golf Club holding their club championship tournament this weekend, Saturday and Sunday. Weather Channel forecast continued dry, fairly light winds, low 90s today, mid-90s tomorrow, hotter Sunday.
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0: This week, Morgan Wallen showcased a song that he's been working on, and he did so performing it on piano acoustically. He says, maybe I'll release this one before the boat gets winterized this time. 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
10: Cattle and cotton finish lower, corn and wheat higher. I'm Kerry Martin with a market update on the Texas Farm Bureau Radio Network. Cattle futures ending the week lower. August live cattle down 265, closing at 224.42. The October down 257 to 2070. Feeder cattle lower. August down 65 cents, 345.95. September feeders down $1, 339.35. Corn and wheat higher. September corn up 2.5 at 444 a bushel. December corn up 3.25, 467.25. September Kansas City wheat up 14.5, 731 a bushel. Cotton closing lower with new crop December down 64 points, 78.66 cents. August, West Texas crude up 374, 82.69 a barrel. I'm Kerry Martin on the Texas Farm Bureau Radio Network.
11: This is Bill Martin with Lone Star Stockyards with your weekly market report for Tuesday, July 14th. Sales on 825 head this week. Not enough sales on yearlings for a market test. Calves sold weekly steady. From Lubbock, we had 553-pound steer calves at 457, 478 weight heifers at 460. Texaco, 405-pound steer calves at 585, 470 weight steers at 522.50, 430 weight heifers at $5, 503 weight heifers at 427.50. From Pampa, 607-pound steers at 424, 700-pound heifers at 339. Logan, New Mexico, some nice wing steers, 600-pounders at 446, 5 1/4 weight heifers at 440, 650 weight heifers at 347. Amarillo, 719-pound heifers at 339. Clarendon, 480 weight heifers at 392.50, 380 weight heifers at $5, and 675 weight bull calves at 347. Nice consignment from Sunray, 425-pound steers at 522, 370-pound steers at 530, and 390 weight heifers at 499. Groover, some more nice black steers, weaned 490-pound steers at $5, 335 weights at 630, and 455 weight heifers at 450. From Pampa, 280 weight steers right off the cow at $7, 245 weight steer calves at 720, and some little 170-pound steers brought 880 by the pound. already have some good bred females coming in next week. One set of nice bred three-year-old heifers and another set of about 120 cows and pairs and a few loads of yearlings coming so far. For more info, please call us at 806-677-0777. From Lone Star Stockyards, this is Bill Martin.
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0: This will be interesting. The viral sensation from Germany, Freddie, is on Nashville's Lower Broadway. So he's getting to take in the sights and the debauchery. Let him know on Twitter what you think he should do next.
1: 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Man, this News Minute on X, brought to you by Clift Land Brokers, Perryton National Bank, and Harvey's Electric, all are proud supporters of area youth on X. The Ocultry County Commissioners Court in Perryton has scheduled a special meeting for Monday morning at 9. Only one thing on the agenda, and that is to discuss the fire protection contract with the city of Perryton. It will be interesting to see what the negotiations lead to. As of the last meeting in recent days between the two entities, the county position was that offer is completely unacceptable. And at this point, the city position has been that's our final offer. To be continued, as fire protection, of course, is a must, and all budgets are strained. The Stratford Ranch Rodeo kicking off this evening with the Calcutta and the first performance, Saturday's performance at 5. Live music at Hotel Turkey down in legendary Turkey, Texas on Saturday with the group Sundance Head. Light winds, low 90s today, hotter for the weekend.
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1: News this hour at Town Hall. I'm Bob Agnew in Washington. A lot of wildfires burning in Minnesota and Canada, sending smoke down to the U.S. In New York, 72-year-old nurse Barbara Glickenstein says spending more time indoors is a good idea right now.
2: I'm healthy, but I know what air particles do to the body, and I wish more people were wearing masks and little babies and children were inside.
1: Doctors and some studies also say smoke can harm pregnant women, increasing the risk of premature births and low-weight babies who could be born with breathing problems that could last for the rest of their lives. A member of President Trump's cabinet says he's ready to go after voter fraud.
3: Homeland Security Secretary Mark Wayne Mullen talked about election fraud.
4: If you are an illegal or you're voting illegally, we will hunt you down. We will find you.
3: In a White House briefing, Mullen also threatened fines, even prison time, for state election officials who refused to hand over sensitive voter data. Mullen's comments come as a federal judge blocked the use of DHS's updated system, citing voter privacy and the fact it can result in the wrongful purging of eligible voters. Ed Donahue, Washington.
1: The impact of an early heat wave in Europe is being felt by the people there. We get a report from Charles de la Desma.
5: Heat that hit Europe exceptionally early and hard this year appears to have led to a spike in deaths, with well over 10,000 more people dying at the height of the heat wave than would normally have been expected. Measures of what researchers call excess mortality, the difference between the normally expected number of deaths and the actual number, spiked in late June, with parts of Europe experiencing record temperatures. Experts caution that it takes a while for a full picture to emerge and that many heat-related deaths will never formally be recorded as such. For example, a heart attack, which can be triggered by extreme heat exposure, may be listed on a death certificate simply as a heart attack. I'm Charles de la Desma.
1: You'll find more of these stories at townhall.com.
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10: It is Friday, July 17th, with this Texas headline update, courtesy of the Texas Flyover. I'm Chris Samples, 98.3 KXDJ News. At least two people died in central Texas as catastrophic flash flooding swept the Texas Hill Country a year after the region's deadly July 2025 floods. The Guadalupe River crested at a near historic 37 feet, and the gauge downstream at center point rose 32 feet in 4 hours. The National Weather Service warned of a large and deadly flood wave moving towards Comfort. Up to 20 inches of rain fell near Uvalde in 48 hours, roughly 6 months' worth. Rescuers pulled people from homes and vehicles in Hunt, Kerrville, Uvalde, and Nipah. Governor Greg Abbott said disaster declarations covered 59 counties, with more than 1,300 state personnel being deployed. Governor Abbott has proposed a $400 million taxpayer-funded grant program to provide Texas homeowners with up to $10,000 to help fortify their roofs against hail and wind. Part of a legislative push, he says, will bring down insurance premiums. Speaking Wednesday at a Houston campaign stop, Abbott said Texas ranks first nationally in hail damage and hail insurance claims, and that similar roof programs in states like Louisiana and Oklahoma cut premiums by 8%. The legislature would review those programs before appropriating funding. House Speaker Dustin Burroughs called the roof plan a quote-unquote great initiative. The Texas A&M Forest Service announced yesterday it has purchased two helicopters, the first aircraft in a state-mandated wildland firefighting fleet. The first Subaru Bell is due to arrive in December of next year, with the second following 3 to 6 months later. The purchase kicks off a two-year expansion funded by the legislature's 2025 appropriation of $257 million that will add multi-mission fixed-wing planes and large air tankers. The agency and local fire departments responded to 6,304 fires that burned over 132,000 acres in 2025. And the Forest Service delivered more than 1 million gallons of water and fire retardant during those responses. In Houston, Harris County District Attorney Sean Teer, a Democrat, is disputing an FBI assessment that drugs were found in the van of 52-year-old Lorenzo Salgado Arjaro, who was fatally shot by an ICE officer, saying test results would have no bearing on his probe of whether the shooting was justified. In Lubbock, six defendants pleaded guilty to conspiring to steal tens of thousands of barrels of crude oil from Permian Basin producers. Federal prosecutors have announced one stolen batch worth nearly $900,000 sold for just $165,000. And a 19-year-old man in San Antonio has been sentenced to 40 years in prison for leading a violent online network that targeted children, and the FBI is urging parents to stay involved in their kids' online lives. I'm Chris Samples, 98.3 KXDJ News.

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4: 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All are proud supporters of Area Youth on X. The Canadian Golf Club Championship Tournament coming up on Saturday and Sunday down in the River City. The Spearman Church of Christ will kick off their vacation Bible school on Sunday running through Wednesday. They'll serve kids 4 years through 12th grade and have adult classes. Blood drives on Monday in Groover and McLean. The blood need is high. Frank Phillips College in Perryton will hold an open house on Monday from 5 to 7. All facilities will be open, including the Allen Campus, the Cosmetology Center, and the Workforce Center. You can meet the teams and see what they have to offer. Sports camps that begin on Monday, the Perryton Football Camp, and the Spearman Tennis Camp. Weather Channel forecast, light breezes, low 90s today. Mid-90s tomorrow, closer to 100 by Sunday.
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0: on, there's Kenny Chesney. Well, moms, you know these fights with your kids about going to bed early. Make sure you win. A study has confirmed that while all those bedtime battles are worth it, when kids go to bed early, they're healthier and moms are happier. Research found that children with early bedtimes, those asleep by like 8:30 p.m., had better health-related quality of life, and their moms had improved quality of life too, and on top of that, better mental health.
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6: 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I'm Jessica Dolmolt with Washington Ag Watch on the Texas Farm Bureau Radio Network. The U.S. Department of Agriculture is making up to $500 million available to provide temporary support for eligible small and medium-sized beef processors. The funding is available through USDA's new Strengthening Processing for U.S. Ranchers, or SPUR, program, which the department says is designed to support cattle producers by supporting beef processors. According to USDA, the financial support is available to beef processors who have faced increased costs of acquiring cattle for processing due to the abnormally low number of cattle being raised in the U.S. right now. USDA Undersecretary Richard Fordyce said the funding comes from the Commodity Credit Corporation. He said the program will be administered through the Farm Service Agency, but not in the traditional sense.
7: It will actually be implemented from here in Washington. Farm Service Agency will get numbers from the Food Safety Inspection Service. We will know the number of head that have gone through a particular plant, and then we will contact that processor, make them aware of their eligibility, make them aware of what that support might look like, and then there'll be a pre-filled application that they'll be able to sign and will be able to participate in the program.
6: To be eligible, beef processors must be U.S.-owned and cannot be nationally dominant in beef processing or owned by an entity that is.
7: We're going to be working through the chief economist's office to be able to create a payment calculation. It'll be by the head that go through these facilities. To be eligible, they need to be USDA inspected, or they also need to be a part of the Talmadge-Aiken Cooperative Inspection Program, which is essentially state inspectors that are basically licensed to do USDA inspections.
6: For the Texas Farm Bureau Radio Network, I'm Jessica Domel.
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1: 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All are proud supporters of area youth on X. According to News Channel 10, the DPS says one person is dead after a motorcycle crash involving a deer in Hutchinson County. Last night at about 6 p.m., 48-year-old Keniston Charles Brown of Skellytown was riding a motorcycle on Farm to Market 2171 when he struck a deer. That caused the cycle to roll on its side, ejecting Brown. The DPS said Brown died at the scene. The incident remains under investigation. It's Ranch Rodeo time in Stratford. The Calcutta will begin this evening at 6:30, followed by the first rodeo performance. Saturday's performance begins tomorrow at 5. The Canadian Golf Club holding their club championship tournament this weekend, Saturday and Sunday. Weather Channel forecast: continued dry, fairly light winds, low 90s today, mid-90s tomorrow, hotter Sunday.
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0: tale, a beat, some licks, a tune that stays in your head. 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
2: News this hour from Town Hall. I'm Keith Peters in Washington. In his nationwide address Thursday evening, President Trump again called on Congress to ensure ballot integrity by passing the Save America Act. On the Salem News program this week on Capitol Hill with Tony Perkins, House Speaker Mike Johnson predicts that may come as early as next week, tying the legislation to a major reconciliation bill.
3: Desperate times call for desperate measures. The reason we have to get Reconciliation 3.0 done, it is the vehicle for us to deliver the Save America Act to the president's desk. It is the only way to do it, because remember, there's no way to get 60 votes for Save America in the Senate. The Democrats just simply won't go along with that, and you've only got 53 Republicans. We're going to make it a reconciliation matter, tying it to the budget with a fiscal impact that will qualify it for that process so we can pass it with 51 votes in the Senate and finally take care of this problem.
2: Speaker Johnson's complete interview on how the Save America Act could be passed soon will be heard when this week on Capitol Hill is broadcast beginning at 10 a.m. Eastern Time Saturday on the Salem News Channel. Smoke from the Canadian wildfires severely impacting the United States. Correspondent Laura Winters with the very latest.
4: 20 states in Washington, D.C. impacted by the smoke pouring down from Canada as a result of the massive wildfires. People are urged to stay indoors, especially folks with health conditions like asthma. A big concern in East Rutherford, New Jersey at MetLife Stadium, which has been covered in the haze. That's where the World Cup soccer finals are scheduled to take place on Sunday, the final matchup between Argentina and Spain at 3 o'clock Eastern.
2: First responders in Texas are rescuing people trapped in high waters as another round of dangerous flooding has struck the southern parts of the state. On Wall Street, the Dow down by 406 points, the NASDAQ dropped 361. More at Town Hall.
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6: If you missed Chris and Ken this morning, here's some of what you missed.
7: Welcome into the Friday show, July 17th. Let her rain. Well, unfortunately, we're still waiting. Meteorologist Aaron Ward from the Weather Service in Amarillo was on with me earlier this morning. First of all, on all that flooding down to the south, crazy that they're getting horrendous flooding down in the hill country in East Texas, and here we are bone dry, Aaron.
8: Yeah, it is absolutely just devastating what's going on down there on Kerrville and Central Texas. Just can't believe that they're seeing that level of flooding again almost a year to the day, I guess a year and 2 weeks or so. You know, never would have expected to see that 2 years in a row. It's just crazy.
7: It would be something, wouldn't it, to be a parent and have a child at one of those summer camps down there. And there are kids in those camps right now. They've been making the news. And, of course, it's a different attention level, and they seem to be on it. But it would just be a little bit nerve-wracking at the very least if you had a kid in one of those camps, as you say, just a year after that flooding and 130 deaths a year ago, wouldn't it?
8: Yeah, it sure would. And hopefully they're being, you know, a lot more proactive and getting folks out of harm's way, and it seems like things are a lot more up to speed now, and Just being more proactive and getting that taken care of.
7: Yeah, I think they have been proactive, and they needed to be tested probably on all the changes that have been made. But like you say, they probably would rather have waited at least a little bit. Good gravy.
8: Yeah, no kidding.
7: Just a reminder, too, isn't it, Aaron, of how big of a state Texas is, because you certainly wouldn't know all that rains down there and in the other part of the state by watching the panhandle right now.
8: Yeah, that's sure right, and it's just this this low pressure system that's been kind of meandering off to our south for several days now, and not really moving too much, and that's because it's kind of been squeezed down there from high pressure that's off to our north, kind of centered over the Dakotas, and so yeah, that little low pressure system, it's pretty compact, it's not very big at all, and you know, it's keeping all the moisture and all the, you know, the lift and all the ingredients you need for thunderstorms just kind of stuck right down there. Over kind of south central Texas, and you know, we're left up here with we have a little bit of moisture, but we have no lift to work with, and So we're just, you know, we're not seeing a whole lot in terms of thunderstorm or shower activity up here.
7: We've got some humidity, as you mentioned. There's some moisture in the air, some of that low level stuff, but just don't have the trigger. Any signs at all of that changing through the weekend or next week? I'm afraid to ask.
8: Yeah, it's not looking great, especially as you get up into the Perryton-Spearman area. That far north, you're getting even further away from that low-pressure system, and so you're really you're getting closer to the high pressure, and, you know, it's just going to be difficult, I think, to get anything to form up that far north.
7: We have been fortunate on the temperature so far, and that'll continue today and tomorrow, kind of low to mid-90s, but warming up by Sunday, and next week looks like 100-plus on the way.
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7: Man, this News Minute on X, brought to you by Clift Land Brokers, Perryton National Bank, and Harvey's Electric, all are proud supporters of area youth on X. The Ocultry County Commissioners Court in Perryton has scheduled a special meeting for Monday morning at 9. Only one thing on the agenda, and that is to discuss the fire protection contract with the city of Perryton. Will be interesting to see what the negotiations lead to. As of the last meeting in recent days between the two entities, the county position was that offer is completely unacceptable. And at this point, the city position has been that's our final offer. To be continued, as fire protection, of course, is a must and all budgets are strained. The Stratford Ranch Rodeo kicking off this evening with the Calcutta and the first performance, Saturday's performance at 5. Live music at Hotel Turkey down in legendary Turkey, Texas on Saturday with the group Sundance Head. Light winds, low 90s today, hotter for the weekend.
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0: Don't tell on me. There is Jason Aldean. Well, this year's nominees for the Songwriters Hall of Fame in Nashville include Miranda Lambert, Chris Stapleton, and Taylor Swift. Some other heavy hitters for the prestigious Hall of Fame recognizes their major contributions to songwriting. You know, love her or hate Taylor Swift, just with the huge success that she's had, you cannot deny that she's a songwriting genius.
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0: Burn It Down, that's Parker McCollum. Well, newlyweds have food fights that extend beyond the first piece of wedding cake. Researchers found that in the first year of marriage, couples often squabble about where to eat, what to make, and how to cook. And wives tend to be the ones who compromise initially, adopting their husband's usually less than stellar eating habits, gaining weight as the result. So yeah, ladies and gents, let's keep ourselves to a high standard, especially in that first year of marriage. Good luck.
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2: 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All are proud supporters of Area Youth on X. The Canadian Golf Club Championship Tournament coming up on Saturday and Sunday down in the River City. The Spearman Church of Christ will kick off their vacation Bible school on Sunday, running through Wednesday. They'll serve kids 4 years through 12th grade and have adult classes. Blood drives on Monday in Groover and McLean. The blood need is high. Frank Phillips College in Perryton will hold an open house on Monday from 5 to 7. All facilities will be open, including the Allen Campus, the Cosmetology Center, and the Workforce Center. You can meet the teams and see what they have to offer. Sports camps that begin on Monday, the Perryton Football Camp, and the Spearman Tennis Camp. Weather Channel forecast, light breezes, low 90s today. Mid-90s tomorrow, closer to 100 by Sunday.
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1: News this hour from Town Hall. I'm Keith Peters in Washington. After President Trump's speech last night on what he called election fraud, Secretary of Homeland Security Mark Wayne Mullen says they will implement new security measures for elections.
2: Our cybersecurity team and CISA will release an updated election infrastructure plan, and it'll be public within 30 days, meaning that will give the states the resources they need to help from the cyber side. From us, if they participate in the SAVE program, we'll provide the service, the resources and training to support state election integrity. We're not trying to change the outcome. We're trying to make sure that American people can trust our voting system.
1: The remarks could increase doubts about election processes ahead of November midterm elections that will determine control of Congress. The Trump administration is changing how long foreign journalists can stay and work in the U.S., replacing the current duration of status system with fixed periods.
3: The Department of Homeland Security says it's shortening visas for most foreign journalists to 240 days, down from stays of up to 5 years. Journalists from China will face even stricter limits, with visas capped at 90 days, prompting Beijing to warn of possible reciprocal countermeasures. While visas can still be extended, the change has raised concerns over press freedom. Advocates for foreign journalists say the shorter timeframes will make it harder for them to live and work in the U.S. Homeland Security says the change is necessary to better vet visa holders.
1: President Trump says Darlene Graham, the sister of the late Lindsey Graham, has his support to run for a full term to replace her brother in the United States Senate. On Wall Street, the Dow down by 406 points, the NASDAQ dropped 361, the S&P lower by 76. More at townhall.com.
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5: Welcome to Friday, July 17th. I'm Chris Samples, 98.3 KXDJ News. In our community focus segment this half hour, part two in our series on the fire protection budget disagreements and negotiations between the city of Perryton and Ochiltree County. Earlier this week, we featured my interview with Perryton City Manager Colby Waters. Today in the spotlight, a few minutes with Ochiltree County Judge Charles Kelly.
6: Chris, it goes back just to 1990 is when this current agreement was put in place.
5: And I am kind of paraphrasing here big time, but visited with Perryton City Manager Colby Waters on the program in recent days, and basically the city is wanting the county to pay more in an updated agreement. And evidently the consensus was, following the most recent meeting, that the proposal was unacceptable. What is your take on finding common ground here? Everybody wants to fund fire protection, obviously, and your position on doing what is you feel best for Ochiltree County.
6: Chris, that's the $64,000 question, what is best? No doubt the agreement does need to be updated. The original agreement was that the county would share half of the capital cost of the operation of the fire department just on capital equipment only, and would pay $350 per call outside the city limits. At that time when this contract was made, the oil field was booming, money wasn't a problem, and everybody was happy. Fire trucks cost a lot more these days than they did 30 years ago.
5: Mm-hmm.
6: And it's all about money and protection, Chris. No doubt we have to have fire protection in Ochiltree County. We need to figure out what the best approach is today. And the county and the city and all the small rural towns and counties are dealing with the same problems. Our estimated taxable value for this next budget year is down $75 million, which transforms into a loss of about $450,000. Now, then, along with that, the last 3 or 4 years, the state has come out with a new approach. We have no new revenue rates and voter-approved rates now. So the no new revenue rate is each year the state tells us this is your rate. You cannot raise more revenue than you did last year. And in Autry County, our only source of revenue is ad valorem tax. The city of Perryton has ad valorem tax. They have sales tax. And, of course, we understand sales tax is not what they have been, and they've probably lost some taxable value also. But it's just trying to figure out how to manage the dollars you have and make your budgets work. And their request for the next budget year, Chris, I said it was unacceptable because it is. They have asked the county to participate in the operation of the city fire department. Operation expense has never been a part of that. The county's part, according to their request, would be $610,000 just for the participation in the operation.
5: Ocotree County Judge Charles Kelly. The county will meet on Monday to further discuss the issue. You can hear my complete interviews with Judge Kelly and with City Manager Colby Waters at High Plains Observer Perryton.com. Chris Samples, KXDJ News.

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6: 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The Spearman Church of Christ will kick off their vacation Bible school on Sunday, running through Wednesday. They'll serve kids 4 years through 12th grade and have adult classes. Blood drives on Monday in Groover and McLean. The blood need is high. Frank Phillips College in Perryton will hold an open house on Monday from 5 to 7. All facilities will be open, including the Allen Campus, the Cosmetology Center, and the Workforce Center. You can meet the teams and see what they have to offer. Sports camps that begin on Monday, the Perryton Football Camp, and the Spearman Tennis Camp. 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We'll warm it up and remain dry all weekend. Mid-90s tomorrow, near 100 on Sunday.
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0: exes. That is Lauren Elena. Well, Morgan Wallen teased an unreleased song coming soon. He posted a clip teasing a brand new song, and he was playing it while in front of a piano. Sounded really great. He said, maybe I'll release this one before the boats get winterized. So hopefully that means it's coming soon.
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0: As Kid Myself from John Morgan. Well, the viral World Cup fan, Freddie, has made it to Nashville's Lower Broadway. The German soccer fan went viral, of course, during the World Cup for showcasing his travels and everything like that. And now he is getting the full Nashville experience. Yeah, thoughts and prayers, Freddie. It's going to be a good time. Taylor Swift, Miranda Lambert, and Chris Stapleton were among the Nashville Songwriters Hall of Fame nominees this year. Congrats to those guys. That's pretty awesome. You can, you know, no matter what you feel about Taylor Swift, cannot deny the fact that she's a songwriting genius.
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2: Now, this news minute on X, brought to you by Clift Land Brokers, Perryton National Bank, and Harvey's Electric, all are proud supporters of area youth on X. The Ocotee County Commissioners Court in Perryton has scheduled a special meeting for Monday morning at 9. Only one thing on the agenda, and that is to discuss the fire protection contract with the city of Perryton. It will be interesting to see what the negotiations lead to. As of the last meeting in recent days between the two entities, the county position was that offer is completely unacceptable, and at this point, the city position has been, that's our final offer. To be continued, as fire protection, of course, is a must, and all budgets are strained. The Stratford Ranch Rodeo kicking off this evening with the Calcutta and the first performance, Saturday's performance at 5. Live music at Hotel Turkey down in legendary Turkey, Texas on Saturday with the group Sundance Head. Just a little breezy and low 90s on Saturday, mid-90s Sunday.
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0: It's a story, a tale, a beat, some licks, a tune that stays in your head. 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
2: News this hour from Town Hall. I'm Keith Peters in Washington. The U.S. strikes bridges and collapses a tower at a key port in Iran.
3: The Trump administration has expanded its airstrike campaign against Iran by hitting more bridges, electrical equipment, and collapsing a tower at a key Iranian port. The highway and railway bridges strikes appeared aimed at cutting off Bandar Abbas, Iran's main port, from roads leading into the Islamic Republic's central region onward to Tehran, the capital. While other routes are still open, the U.S. strikes could expand further, potentially disrupting both the movement of military material and goods needed for Iran's 90 million people. The U.S. aim is to pressure Tehran to ease its chokehold on the Strait of Hormuz. I'm Charles Villadesma.
2: Federal health officials have identified lettuce from Mexico served by Taco Bell locations across five U.S. states as a source of the widespread outbreak of diarrhea-causing parasite Cyclospora.
4: The Centers for Disease Control and Prevention confirmed the source and warned consumers not to eat shredded iceberg lettuce from Taco Bell restaurants in Indiana, Kentucky, Michigan, Ohio, and West Virginia. Officials have identified a single supplier of the lettuce. The federal warnings to consumers didn't identify the company, but a federal official who was briefed on the investigation and not authorized to discuss it told the AP it was Taylor Farms in Salinas, California. I'm Haya Pinchwani.
2: Millions of people in the Great Lakes, Northeast, and Mid-Atlantic states are muddling through another day of hazy, unhealthy air as smoke from wildfires in Minnesota and Canada push south and east. The nation's capital was enveloped in an eerie haze Friday. Air quality warnings were expected to remain in effect at least through Saturday. On Wall Street, the Dow down by 406 points, the S&P lower by 76. More at townhall.com.
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7: Welcome to Friday, July 17th. I'm Chris Samples, 98.3 KXDJ News. In our Ag Focus segment this half hour, while some have had some good rain in recent weeks, others are just still waiting. One of those examples has been over around Dumas, where Moore County AgriLife Extension agent Marcel Fischbacher says,
8: we had a super dry winter. Our wheat production was about 40% of normal, and that's with a lot of it going into wheatlage and everything else, and even the irrigation. But I know some guys had some irrigated wheat that made 15 bushels. So some that made 30, but I mean, they were all hoping for a pretty decent wheat year, and it just was a very dismal wheat production year, and it's turned into a very dismal summer crop year. As far as that, most of our guys, we do have some irrigation. It's probably not as good as we all wish it was, or every farmer, and most of them kind of bank on Mother Nature or the good Lord giving us about 10 inches during the growing season, which that could have been last fall and winter, which we got nothing, and we haven't had too much so far. I bet our, depends on where you're at, the rainfall this year is probably somewhere around 2 to 4 inches. I know from Sunray, a little bit over the east part of our county, has had a little few more showers. They're not hurting as bad as it is on the west three quarters of our county, and even going west to Dallam and Hartley County, they're pretty tough too. Like, say, get to the east of us, and some of those places are in almost average shape, so that's good. But it's not good for us, but it's good that there is getting to be some rain around, and we're sure hoping to get some.
7: Yeah, I know you are, and it's just been as good as it's been in some areas. It's still just been panhandle spotty, and you guys, many in Moore County and others like you, have been in the wrong spot, haven't you?
8: We sure have been in the wrong spot. I just got together with my ag pack, or my program area committee in ag today, just to see how they were feeling, what was their thing, also to see how many had diverted irrigation already to concentrate on fewer acres. And there's a few producers that have done that, even on some corn and some other stuff, and decide, okay, they don't know what they're going to do with that, but they've decided to pull the plug or stop irrigating some of their irrigated cropland to concentrate on the others, just because when you have that dry winter, that dry fall, all the wind and heat we have, all the irrigation that you've got, there's not enough to really build that soil profile to help you get through pollination and those things in the corn crop. Cotton, we have some cotton, and those guys are kind of optimistic. The crop looks good. It's very small. I know a guy that raised a lot of cotton, he was saying that this is the first year he hadn't used any picks or anything because it's such a small crop, and he's actually watered it more than he's ever watered it, and it's still staying small just because of the heat and the wind. But when you walk out through it, it's squaring really good. They're don't seeing the squares on the ground and has decided that, hey, maybe cotton's going to get higher and we're going to concentrate on it more than our other crops this year.
7: Marcel Fischbacher, the AgriLife Extension agent over in Moore County out of Dumas. And again, unfortunately, the dry pattern continues through at least next week. KXDJ Community Calendar Notes, it is Ranch Rodeo time in Stratford. That kicks off this evening with the Calcutta and the first rodeo round, and then again a performance on Saturday. And also going on this weekend, the Canadian Golf Club having their club championship tournament. That'll be on Saturday and Sunday down in the River City. Chris Samples, KXDJ News.

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6: 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All are proud supporters of Area Youth on X. The Canadian Golf Club Championship Tournament coming up on Saturday and Sunday down in the River City. The Spearman Church of Christ will kick off their vacation Bible school on Sunday, running through Wednesday. They'll serve kids 4 years through 12th grade and have adult classes. Blood drives on Monday in Groover and McLean. The blood need is high. Frank Phillips College in Perryton will hold an open house on Monday from 5 to 7. All facilities will be open, including the Allen Campus, the Cosmetology Center, and the Workforce Center. You can meet the teams and see what they have to offer. Sports camps that begin on Monday, the Perryton Football Camp, and the Spearman Tennis Camp. Weather Channel forecast, mid upper 60s again tonight. We'll warm it up and remain dry all weekend. Mid 90s tomorrow, near 100 on Sunday.
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0: on my horseback.
1: Horseback, latest from Cody Johnson off his new album, Banks of the Trinity. Well, Post Malone's been teasing a new album that may have both rap and country, which will be very intrigued to hear. Fans are speculating that this is going to be genre blending. Maybe it's a double album, one rap, one country, who knows? Posty's also been announced as the main performer for the 2026 World Cup closing ceremony, so looking forward to seeing what he does there.
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2: 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I'm Carly Davenport on the Radio Oklahoma Ag Network. 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All your market details coming up after this.
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2: The livestock complex is keeping with its mixed trend through Friday as the cattle contracts are still sinking lower while the hog complex rallies mildly. No new cash cattle trade has developed, and it's looking like the bulk of this week's business is done. Midday boxed beef prices may be a tick higher, but that's simply not enough support to mean much to the cattle complex at this point. No action has developed in the Fed cash cattle market, and it looks like business is essentially done for the week. Throughout the week, northern dressed cattle have traded from 370 to 385, but mostly at 377 to 380, which is $12 to $15 lower than the previous week's weighted average. Southern live cattle have traded mostly 237 to 238, which is $10 to $11 lower than last

0: week's weighted average. In keeping alignment with this week's trend, the feeder cattle contracts are yet again trading lower. At this point, with the futures market still trading lower and the Fed cash cattle market trading significantly lower, there's little chance prices improve before Friday's close. Boxed beef prices are higher, choice is up 31 cents at $368.69, and select is up 66 cents at $356.35, with a movement of 74 loads. The lean hog complex is continuing to grind higher, pleased with continued support from consumers, and thankful enough trader support has worked its way into the market to conquer resistance levels. With the next resistance point so far off in the horizon, it's likely the contracts will be able to keep with the rally through the week's end. Corn futures are 1 to 2 cents higher at midday Friday, soybean futures are 8 to 9 cents higher, and wheat futures are 7 to 14 cents higher. That's a wrap of your afternoon news and markets. I'm Carly Davenport for the Oklahoma Farm Report.
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0: official. I've lost track of all the weeks that Ella Langley has spent at number one, and we love that for her in the best possible way. Speaking of people with great new music, Morgan Wallen teased an unreleased song coming soon. He posted the clip on his Instagram, playing the piano too. Sounded really great. He says, maybe I'll release this one before the boats get winterized. So hopefully that means it's coming soon. Check it out on his IG.
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0: I Knew It, I Knew You, there's Taylor Swift. Well, congratulations in order for Taylor, not just for recently getting married, but her, Miranda Lambert, and Chris Stapleton are among the Nashville Songwriters Hall of Fame nominees this year. You know, regardless of what you feel about any of those guys, you can't deny that all three of them are amazing songwriters. Taylor, of course, that's her bread and butter. That is, like, the thing that she is known the most for in life, and she'll probably go down as one of the GOAT songwriters of all time.
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2: Man, this News Minute on X, brought to you by Clift Land Brokers, Perryton National Bank, and Harvey's Electric, all are proud supporters of area youth on X. The Ocultry County Commissioners Court in Perryton has scheduled a special meeting for Monday morning at 9. Only one thing on the agenda, and that is to discuss the fire protection contract with the city of Perryton. Will be interesting to see what the negotiations lead to. As of the last meeting in recent days between the two entities, the county position was that offer is completely unacceptable, and at this point, the city position has been, that's our final offer. To be continued, as fire protection, of course, is a must, and all budgets are strained. The Stratford Ranch Rodeo kicking off this evening with the Calcutta and the first performance, Saturday's performance at 5. Live music at Hotel Turkey down in legendary Turkey, Texas on Saturday with the group Sundance Head. Just a little breezy and low 90s on Saturday, mid-90s Sunday.
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4: News this hour from Town Hall. I'm Keith Peters in Washington. A member of President Trump's cabinet says he is ready to go after voter fraud.
5: A day after President Trump revived falsehoods about voter fraud, Homeland Security Secretary Mark Wayne Mullen talked about election fraud.
6: If you are an illegal or you're voting illegally, we will hunt you down. 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
5: In a White House briefing, Mullen also threatened fines, even prison time, for state election officials who refuse to hand over sensitive